0: and state news. The Hill County Democrat Central Committee met yesterday to select the three people to forward to the Hill County Commission for the open District 2 seat. The position opened when former Commissioner Sherry Williams resigned earlier this summer. By Montana code annotated, since Williams was a Democrat, the Hill County Democrat Central Committee meets to select three names for the remaining commissioners to interview and choose her successor. The three people selected were Clay Vincent, Doug Carricker, and Mark Peterson. Keep listening to New Media Broadcaster stations for updates on the selection process for the District 2 Hill County Commission seat.
1: Haver Trails is hosting its 8th annual Summerfest in Pepin Park from 2 to 7 p.m. on Saturday. The event features a variety of Montana beers, ciders, and wines with other beverages. There will also be a silent auction and music from Fort Benton's Lucky Valentines starting at 3 p.m. Tickets are priced at $20 to include a commemorative glass and two drink tickets. Additional tickets are $2 each. Non-drinkers and kids are admitted for free. All proceeds from Summerfest benefit Haver Trails, a 501c3 nonprofit organization whose mission is to provide and improve the walking, running, and bicycle paths in and around the community.
0: A Detroit man is heading to federal prison after being convicted of trafficking deadly fentanyl onto the Rocky Boys Indian Reservation. Acting United States Attorney Mark Steger-Smith announced yesterday that 32-year-old Dion Vincent Brown was sentenced to 18 months behind bars, followed by 3 years of supervised release. Brown pleaded guilty back in April to charges of possession with intent to distribute controlled substances. Federal prosecutors say Brown was part of a Michigan-based drug ring that used a local home on the reservation as a hub to store and distribute fentanyl pills. The illicit operation unraveled following a law enforcement tip. Officers pulled Brown over near the reservation, uncovering over $15,000 in cash and 81 fentanyl pills. Former Public Service Commissioner Kirk Bushman is returning to Montana's Utility Regulatory Board. Governor Greg Gianforte announced Bushman's temporary appointment Wednesday to represent District 2, covering parts of south-central Montana, including Billings and Bozeman. Bushman previously served as commissioner from 2013 to 2016. A Montana State University engineering graduate, he brings more than 30 years of industrial experience to the role. The appointment follows Gianforte's decision last month to temporarily suspend a sitting member for 1 year under state law. Bushman's temporary term begins immediately and runs through July 8th of next year. The Internal Revenue Service is reminding taxpayers who requested an extension on their 2025 federal tax return to not wait for the October 15th deadline. Filing your taxes now helps you avoid the fall rush and gives you extra time to resolve any unexpected issues. Remember, a filing extension does not give you more time to pay what you owe. If your 2025 income was $89,000 or less, you can use IRS Free File online to prepare and e-file your federal return completely for free. Keep up with all your news, local sports, community events, and more on our website, HighlineToday.com. 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
2: From ABC News, I'm Dave Packer. The death toll is climbing after flash floods obliterated parts of Nepal's Tibet border region. A massive search and rescue effort is underway, with the number of confirmed dead approaching 600 and more than 2,000 people still missing. The State Department says five Americans have been rescued so far. Vikram Ravi says his parents were on a spiritual pilgrimage in the area when the floodwaters raged through.
3: It's almost unbelievable. It's like fury from nature. And I'm very lucky that my parents were able to make it through and were able to get to safety. And thankfully, we're able to even get some of their luggage back. But it's an unbelievable situation.
2: The jury deciding the fate of Lindsay Clancy has been sent home for the weekend, suspending deliberations until next week. Clancy's defense argues she was suffering from postpartum psychosis. Prosecutors say she knew what she was doing when she killed her three children. ABC's Deborah Roberts is in Plymouth, Massachusetts, where
4: passionate voices have surfaced outside this courthouse, some reminding us to remember the young victims, others calling attention to postpartum mental illness. As one advocate told me today, a painful, dark subject has been brought into the light.
2: The U.S. war with Iran is now 6 months old. Gas prices are climbing and the economy taking a hit.
5: The average price of a gallon now $4.06, up $1.12 since the U.S. attacked Iran, all contributing to stubborn inflation, which the new chairman of the Federal Reserve flagged as a chief concern.
6: So the Fed's predominant focus right now should

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2: 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Account Relations Specialist. The role focuses on delivering excellent customer service by identifying new customers' needs and recommending appropriate bank services. It also includes handling phone inquiries, assisting with account maintenance, and completing additional tasks assigned by the supervisor. Case Manager supports patients by assessing needs, coordinating services, and working with the care team to monitor progress. Provide brief interventions, patient education, referrals, and maintain accurate records while helping patients stay engaged in treatment across medical, behavioral, and dental services. Cemetery District Manager. Cemetery District Manager oversees daily operations, record keeping, and long-term upkeep of the grounds. The role combines administrative duties with hands-on field work, including operating heavy equipment for burials and grounds maintenance. The manager maintains accurate burial records, coordinates with the governing board, and provides compassionate support to the funeral directors and families. Job Service can assist with developing resumes, completing applications, strengthening your interview skills, or designing a job search plan. We are prepared to assist you in addressing your specific needs. Please call us at 406-265-5847 for assistance. The quote of the week is from H.G. Wells. If you fall down yesterday, stand up today.
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3: McKenzie takes the snap, 3rd and 16, rolling out to his right, looking downfield. Throws, caught R.J. Engstrom at the 1 and into the end zone on a 3rd and 16.
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0: And now, an extended look at your Weather Command forecast. Tonight should be mostly cloudy with patchy smoke after midnight, lows in the mid-50s, and south winds 5 to 10 miles an hour shifting to the west after midnight. Saturday should be partly sunny with smoke in the morning, a 50% chance of rain in the afternoon, and highs in the lower 80s. Saturday night should be mostly cloudy with a 50% chance of precipitation and a chance of thunderstorms as well. Lows in the lower 50s, south winds 5 to 10 miles an hour shifting to the west after midnight. Sunday should be breezy and cooler, mostly cloudy with rain likely in the morning, then a chance of rain in the afternoon. Highs in the upper 60s, west winds 10 to 15 miles an hour increasing to 15 to 25 miles an hour in the afternoon. Sunday night should be breezy with a 20% chance of rain, lows in the mid-50s. Monday should be sunny with a 20% chance of rain and highs in the mid-70s.
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1: Throws deep at the 5, caught into the end zone for another touchdown.
0: Kickoff is coming up shortly. 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
2: Good evening, everybody, and welcome into live pregame coverage to the start of the 118th season of Havre Blue Pony Football. I'm Evan Suarez, and alongside me is my partner, Ira Bowman, who you might recognize from his call down in Helena last night for Montana State University Northern versus the Carroll Saints, where they lost 14-30, but great call nonetheless, Mr. Ira.
3: Yeah, as we watch the Blue Ponies run out onto the

0: when we talked with Coach Eldridge earlier in the week, we mentioned that Tegan Solomon was going to be returning kicks, and he was just ecstatic, and he was like, wow, that's just great for Montana State University Northern. But now we have shifted our focus here into Blue Pony Stadium, where honestly, we couldn't ask for a better night. I mean, the sun looks like it's going to be a beautiful sunset here. Not too hot up here out in the booth, because the fresh air feels great. But yeah, you know, it's a big change looking like it's going to be here for the Blue Ponies and their team, as they had they lost 13 seniors, like you said, from last year. And as out of those 13, six of them are now committed to go play college.
1: Yeah, playing college football, two of those, as I mentioned, Tegan Solomon, Griffin Terry at MSU Northern, Danner McDuffie and Brandon Healy out at Dickinson State playing offense and defensive line. Aiden Moomy down at Rocky Mountain College, I believe playing wide receiver or defensive back. They might be, you know, playing him in both positions. So he's down there. I believe when I talked to Coach Eldridge over the summer, he said they were going to put Moomy in the defensive backfield. And he was the leader on that defense for Haver last year. So that's going to be something that this team's defense this year is going to have to try and make up. You know, who are those leaders on that defense? And that was one of the things that when I talked to Coach Eldridge about Blue Pony practice and what their goal was during fall camp, it was, I'm pretty sure he used the words, to define roles and figure out who our leaders are and who's going to be commanding each other, their teammates on the field. And then just overall camaraderie with losing so many players, six seniors on this year's roster and 18 freshmen, right? So when you bring in 18 and you lost 13 from last year, you know, you gotta, it's a whole new team every single year. And that's something that Coach Eldridge was trying to, put a nail into during fall camp.
0: Yeah, 100%. And as Whitefish has just come out of their locker room now, and looks like they're taking a knee to say some prayers before the first game of their season as well here. They made the travel outside the stadium for my first call in Haver. Couldn't be more excited to do it with my man, Ira Bowman. But yeah, so if we want to start talking about the new quarterback, as we talked with Coach Eldridge on Tuesday, it is Cooper Walton, who they kind of thought was going to fill that role for them, and now it's time for him to kind of fill those shoes of Griffin Terry from last year.
1: Yeah, Cooper Walton, when I talked to Coach Eldridge about him in the summer, I was like, you know, do you know who your quarterback is going to be? Is that something that you're, you know, you have a couple of people battling for it during summer practices when you can have pads on? And he was pretty made a strong point that he was like, no, our quarterback's going to be Cooper Walton. You know, he was Griffin Terry's backup from last year. We liked what we saw from him, and told me that Walton started to show a strong sense of leadership even as a sophomore during the summer, where Walton on the Haver North Stars baseball team, they'd have long road trips, whether they were going to Canada or going to across the state. He would say, you know, even if he was across the state playing baseball, the next morning when we have weights at 6 a.m., whether he got home at 3 a.m. or 4 a.m., he was there on time and early for every weight room. So that doesn't show what kind of leader he is as a sophomore, then I don't know what will, because that's a bright start, or should be a good start for a bright future for Cooper Walton as the Blue Pony quarterback.
0: Oh, absolutely. And I mean, especially for high school football, that's just something that you've got to establish. You know, we got to get the fundamentals down, as Coach Eldridge was talking about. And now his fifth year as head coach. So like you said, last year, you know, those were his first seniors that he coached from freshman year all the way to senior year. He saw let them go. So his first departing of those seniors that he saw from such a young age. Now his second class of seniors, obviously much smaller than the 13 that way had last year. Haver last year went 3-4. They did play Whitefish last year, but as you told me, that game actually got canceled during a lightning delay
1: at halftime.
0: At halftime, yeah, it got delayed so much that they ended up canceling it.
1: Yeah, I think he said they had, Coach Eldridge, that is, said they had a 2-hour delay where they just kept seeing lightnings, and so the clock has to restart. I believe the high school rule is 15 minutes for a lightning strike, but I'd have to double check that. And, you know, there was just lightning over and over and over again. So the game eventually got canceled. The score was 21-7 at halftime with the Blue Ponies leading. And that was the season opener at Whitefish last year. So that one was ruled a no contest. And we'll see what happens here. A new set of seniors for the Blue Ponies. And Whitefish coming in with a team that looks like they'll be able to compete as well.
0: Well, as we get set here for the national anthem, we did have the chance to interview head coach Jake Eldridge on Tuesday, and we'll let you guys listen into that after we take a step aside here for that. 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We'll be back in a bit.
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2: 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Here's Ira and I's interview with head coach Jake Eldridge from after practice on Tuesday.
3: How has practices been so far to start?
4: Man, it's been great. Kids have just been working really, really hard. They've got a really good attitude. They have a real business-like approach to practices, and they're just kind of going drill by drill and just getting a little bit better and a little bit better. It's great to see the camaraderie that they've started to build during the last couple of weeks.
3: What kind of development have you seen from your freshmen and your underclassmen on the roster?
4: Wholesale. I mean, from, you know, their understanding of the X's and O's that we're trying to teach to the fundamentals that it takes to execute those X's and O's. And then just, you know, the understanding of, you know, the intensity and the effort that it takes to get through, you know, one of our practices. So the expectation there is, it's a lot different than maybe what they're used to, you know, from, you know, going from junior high to high school. But, you know, the growth has been tremendous from top to bottom in those respects.
3: Any surprises from a position group or the team as a whole, or maybe a couple of players individually through the first few practices?
4: I don't know if there's been a lot of surprises. I think, you know, more than anything, there's just been, you know, there's been growth that we were hoping to see, and that's kind of, you know, come to fruition. And so I think that's kind of one of the, I wouldn't call it a surprise, but it's something that we were hoping for, and it's coming true. A lot of our young guys are really stepping up and showing that they have the ability to contribute in a lot of different ways. So from our freshmen and then sophomores that have very limited game action, those guys have been stepping up, and it's been awesome.
3: What have you liked from your offensive and defensive lines in practice this so far this year with what you lost from last year?
4: You know, the depth. We've got 15 kids that are rotating on both sides of the ball, and it's really competitive. You know, we've got some good, big, strong kids that are smart and that are getting better on a daily basis. And so to see them pushing each other, you know, physically, but just mentally as well, has been great. You know, those guys are stepping up in a big way as we've needed them to. And that was a position that we didn't know where we were going to be at. You know, we had, you know, four guys that we lost off the offensive line that had played three solid years for us and some 4-year starters. So these guys have stepped right in and really haven't, you know, missed a beat.
3: Talk to me about your new quarterback. I believe it was Cooper Walton.
4: Yeah, Cooper. He's been in the program for a while, played a different position on both sides of the ball last year than he is now, but we've expected him to kind of step into that quarterback role, and he has. He's doing a really good job with his leadership. He's worrying about what he needs to do to distribute the ball to the people it needs to go to, and you know, he's a very dynamic athlete, so we're excited to see that from him.
3: What do you guys need to do to be able to come out with a win over Whitefish on Friday?
4: We need to be sound, right? And we can't beat ourselves. I think that's the biggest thing. You know, we're obviously scouting as coaches, you know, what the other team is doing and what we expect them to do. But as far as the kids and their preparation, it's worrying about us. You know, what can we do to be better at what we're trying to get done and not look outside of that. So, you know, just don't beat ourselves, right? Limit, you know, turnovers and limit penalties, and then just, you know, defensively making sure that we're, you know, making them earn everything that they want to get and not give up big plays and things of that nature. So really, I think those are the keys. It's just worrying about us and doing what we have to do to control the game, you know, in our respect.
2: 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And with that, we'll take a short break and be right back with some more pregame for the first game of the 2026 Blue Pony football season.
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2: 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We are back live for pregame for the first game of the season for the Havre Blue Ponies and their football team, as the great Tony V is introducing the Havre Blue Ponies starting defense, it looks like. They don't think the coin flip has happened yet, but the captains will, after this, get set at the 50, and we will have a game for you underway. Now getting in, oh, go for you.
3: Yeah, as you mentioned, Tony Vigilotti introducing defensive starters for the Blue Ponies. Running out right now, Ira Moore, not to be confused with myself, as there we were joking is. About that before the game. Ira Moore wearing number 33 for the Blue Ponies. So we go ahead and get into those defensive starters.
2: Yeah, so here it looks like starting on the defensive line here, we've got a couple senior starters for the Blue Ponies. Ethan Boucher, Ryden Turntoes, and Landon Kinsella will round out the defensive line. And on the Will and Mike linebackers, you got number 9, Talon Seeley, 5'11", 200-pound sophomore. And in the Mike linebacker position, as we just mentioned, number 33, Ira Moore, 5'7", 190 as a sophomore. So that guy might know how to pack a punch. Moving on to the Sam linebacker, we have senior 6'190, Uriah Davis. And for the safety positions, number 3, Cody Lee, also a senior, and a 5'10", 180-pound junior on free safety, Jackson Faldolin. And rounding out the cornerbacks and the defensive backs here, we've got one senior and number 1, Kale Leeds, number 13, Cooper Walton, who will also be the starting quarterback, and number 11, Coulter Fetter. So looks like we've got about five starting seniors on the defense also to be rotating onto the offense. But as we heard with the interview from Coach Eldridge, you know, I love when he said, you know, as much as the seniors have to show leadership, and yes, it's big to have those leaders, he loves what he's seeing from his young guys, because just as important as it is for those seniors to show leadership, especially in high school football, you know, these kids are 15, 16, 17, 18 years old. The young guys are going to have to step up just as much as the senior guys will.
3: Yeah, especially on a roster where you have 18 freshmen and only 6 seniors, especially when not even all 6 seniors are in that full rotation. And as he mentioned in that interview, for those of you who were tuned into that a moment ago, he said 15 different players rotating in the 22 different starting positions. So you have a full 11 on the offense, and then 4 more that will rotate in. And, you know, those 11 that start on the offense will also start on the defense with the 4 more that rotate in there as well. And that goes in for the first and second string. So it should be an interesting dynamic to see Coach Eldridge's team, as we've got the coin toss taking place out at midfield.
2: Yeah, and after the coin toss, I guess we will take a look now at the visiting Whitefish Bulldogs roster. They've got 11 seniors to Havre's 6. So they are led on offense by a pair of 6'190" in their starting quarterback, Luke Dalen, who will also start on cornerback for their defense, and their number 23 senior, 6'190", Vance Schweiger. They have also got a junior starting left tackle, Leo Bungener. They've got Xander Anderson at left guard, Keonye Franklin, the big 6'2", 305-pound center, Jackson Flint starting at right guard, Braylon Dunn starting at right tackle, and as far as their receivers go, they've got Jake Thu, Austin Alton, and Vlad Shestak. That will round out for Whitefish, but once again, like I mentioned earlier, they've got almost double the amount of seniors as do the Blue Ponies, so we'll see if that has to play in effect on anything today, but it looks like the coin toss is going to happen here shortly, and we will decide who will get the ball first and who will be kicking it away to start this great. I mean, you couldn't have asked. The parking lot's filled up now. I've never seen something like this from where I'm from, where the trucks pull up and they tailgate and they can watch the games from the stands and they can tune into us and listen to us and watch the game just from the comfort of their trucks or their camping chairs on the lawn. It really actually is something awesome to see out here.
3: Yeah, you know, it's like a drive-in movie theater, but instead of a movie, you get something even better, which is fantastic Class A Haver High football.
2: Oh, 100%. I mean, if we could have done this, gosh, let me tell you, after my high school days, when

0: My team on, yeah, I could probably have used a quarter or two to just go sit down and relax and maybe eat a hot dog where I didn't have to pay so much for one in the stadium here at the concessions and, you know, chit-chat with some buddies up there. But looks like the coin toss looks like Haver will be receiving the ball first here to start their 2026 football season. I'm sure that will be to the delight of many fans as they will see the new Cooper Walton quarterback in action first for Haver. But with that, we will take one more break before kickoff, and we will be back here shortly in 30 seconds.
1: McDonald's of Haver is the place to stop as you travel Montana's High Line following your favorite sports team. Day or night, whether you need it to go or want to sit and relax for a bit, use the convenience of the drive-thru or come in and enjoy the lobby. Open early for breakfast, through the afternoon for lunch, and into the night for dinner or a snack. Whether you stop for a sit-down meal or just need to get something on the go, McDonald's of Haver is ready to serve you and looks forward to seeing you.
0: Welcome back in here live. Just finishing up here now on the pregame to Blue Pony Stadium for the first game of the year between the Haver Blue Ponies and the Whitefish Bulldogs, who are coached by head coach Brett Bollweg. On the other side of the ball will be head coached by, in his fifth year, Jake Eldridge for the Haver Blue Ponies. Now, introducing the offensive starters, since they will be receiving the kick first, the Blue Ponies will. Going to start on the left tackle first, that is senior number 52, right in turn toes. Moving on to his immediate right at the left guard is going to be a 6 foot, 200-pound freshman, Bryden Wilson. So kind of something we were talking about there earlier with the senior and lower class. Maybe turn toes will help him there. Ethan Boucher, I believe. Sorry, I don't want to screw that up already. Will be the center. Bo Henry, right guard. And Landon Kinsella on the right tackle, rounding out the offensive line. Number 13, Cooper Walton, will be the quarterback. Number 12, Levi Gwynn, starting in the running back position. And the receivers as follows. Number 0, Jackson Faldolin, Kale Leeds, and Coulter Fetter. And looks like Whitefish, they've got their kicker's hand in the air. Gosh, it feels good to be back in the booth here. And the kickoff is now just about to get underway. The referees have blown their whistle, and we are just about set for the first kick and the first kick received on the 2026 Haver Blue Ponies football season. All the dumbbells have been ringing, and here it is, and here we go. We are underway. A little squib kick here. It's going to be received by one of the up men here for Haver. He's got a big lane up the middle of the field down to about the 43-yard line. That was a pretty good return there. That was Levi Gwynn, the starting running back, and as he will hand the ball to the referee, and he will head right back to the huddle as he is ready to go. And Cooper Walton and the offense for the Blue Ponies jog out onto the field for their first drive of the year here in Haver at home, where they've got another home game next week. So hopefully the first game jitters, you know, we'll see how it goes here in the first drive.
2: Yeah, that wasn't a high kick, but it gives the Blue Ponies an excellent spot to start their offense for the 2026 season.
0: Absolutely. Walton is in the pistol set. He's got two receivers and a tight end out to his right and one far spread out to the left with Gwynn flanking him in the backfield. In motion is Kale Leeds from right to left. Walton will take the snap, hand it off to Gwynn, who gets hit immediately in the backfield, able to get, it looks like, a gain of one up to the 44-yard line from the 43. So Gwynn's first carry of the year will be positive, and it will go for 1 yard. Hopefully more to come.
2: Yeah, good. Just a basic, you know, handoff up the middle, something to get your quarterback in rhythm, a great handoff to a running back that did see time last season.
0: Yeah, nothing more to get him settled in than just a quick turnaround. Let's get the blood going. Let's get the juices flowing. Let's get the pads popping here. Now on 2nd and 9 from their own 44-yard line, the Blue Ponies. Walton will take the shotgun snap. Looking right, doesn't see anything. He's going to have to scramble away. He's in trouble, and he will go down. That will be Leo Bunginer, the starting left tackle and defensive end for Whitefish. He was on him in a hurry there. It looked like Walton had no chance to escape him right there.
2: And he came from the opposite side, the far side of the field, lined up on that right side of the defensive end, on the defensive line, on that defensive end position. Came around from the backside, beat that Blue Pony lineman, and was just able to make a great play with Cooper Walton trying to get upfield. And, you know, with his back turned, he can't quite see anybody coming from behind him. That Blue Pony offensive line has got to learn to recognize they've got to step up and try and get in his face, even though they already got beat.
0: Absolutely. Now on 3rd and 10, only a loss of one on the sack. Walton's got one out to the right and trips to the left with Gwynn flanking him to the left. Walton now looking downfield for his first pass down the field. He's got an open man. Oh, but he gets kind of popped running over the middle of the field. He does say sorry. That was intended for Kale Leeds, but the pass will fall incomplete. hit on the play by Charlie Johnson.

0: that was coming in from the Whitefish secondary. So that'll be 4th and 10 with a 3 and out here to start the Blue Ponies offensively. All right, bringing in the punting unit now. Brendan Dibley will be the kicker and punter, it looks like, here for the Blue Ponies for the 2026 season. Watching him in practice, it seems like he had a pretty good leg, so I guess we'll put that to the test here.
1: Yeah, Brendan Dibley, the returning kicker and punter for Blue Pony. And a fair catch called for.
0: As the kick was away, caught there by the Whitefish receiver at their own 27-yard line. It will be 1st down and 10 for the Whitefish offense, led by Luke Dalen and this 6-foot, 190-pound senior Vance Schweiger. Starting at their own 27-yard line with 10:25 left on the clock. Haver did go 3 and out, but let's see if their defense can make their offense happy and get them right back on the field to prove some things that they can get done. Looks like Dalen will have 3 split out to the right, 1 to the left. He'll take the shotgun snap, look for a screen pass to the right. That'll be caught, but a Blue Ponies are there in a hurry. And that'll actually go down as a loss of 1. The pass was complete to Austin Alton, it looks like, there on the screen pass. Or pardon me, that was Vlad Shestek. Yeah, that will go down as a loss of 1. Blue Ponies did get there in a hurry.
1: Yeah, it was a well-designed screen pass. He was able to get open initially to make the catch, and that hole was there for him to run. But as soon as he took that first step, it was immediately closed by the defensive backs in the area.
0: Oh, 100%. Dalen now in the shotgun. He's got 1 running back and Schweiger to his left, 1 more to the right, and 2 receivers split out to the left with 1 to the right. Hands off now. That will be Keenan Curtis going to the left. Ooh, just gets tripped up there by Cale Leeds. Good thing he did, or else it looked like Curtis had some grass in front of him run.
1: He definitely had that corner on this near sideline in front of the Blue Pony bench, and that could have gone all the way if he was able to beat the final safety there. Cale Leeds with a possible touchdown saving, a kind of hand tackle, really. It was just tripping him up.
0: Oh, Cale Leeds doing it on the offensive side as the starting receiver and the starting cornerback there for the Blue Ponies. Now in a 3rd and looks like about 5 here to go. Let's see if the Blue Ponies can force a 3 and out here on the Whitefish's first drive. Dalen will take the snap, roll to the right. Looks like a setup rollout designed. He's going to be in trouble, though, and he is going to go down on the play. That will be a sack, the 2nd of the drive. That'll be junior Landon Kinsella coming off the end. He was in on the first tackle of the drive as well. Landon Kinsella showing out here for the Blue Ponies, and consecutive 3 and outs now for the Blue Pony offense and as well for the Bulldog offense now. Some redemption time here as it looks like Dalen will stay in the starting quarterback for the Bulldogs, as I'm not sure if he's going to be one of the upmen here for the punting unit. Looks like he will. Braylon Dunn will do the punting here, the right tackle for the Bulldogs. And he actually, oh my goodness, he hits a boomer here. And the Blue Ponies are going to have to do nothing with that ball and just let it trickle all the way down to inside their own 10-yard line. Looks like it's going to be at the 7. The return man was Jackson Faldel in there, and he kind of just gave up on that. Don't blame him, because that was absolutely booted down the field.
1: Yeah, that was a ball that was perfect high. It gave your special teams time to get down there and cover, and Faldelin saw that, and he saw the Bulldogs coming down the field and was not having any part of that. He was standing up near the 20-yard line, and the ball bounced at about the 15 before rolling down inside the 10.
0: Yeah, so Walton in his 2nd drive as quarterback here for the Blue Ponies in his junior year will have some work to do if he wants it to be a 90-plus scoring opportunity drive here. For their 2nd drive of the year, Walton's in the shotgun. He's got Gwynn behind him. Double motion from right to left. Go the Blue Ponies. Everyone's set. Walton calling some audibles now. He's got 1 flanked out wide right and 1 flanked out wide left, and it looks like a flag will come in from the secondary.
1: That's going to be a delay of game. That clock hit 0 right before the ball was snapped. Cooper Walton not quite able to get it there.
0: Yeah, that's one thing you have to worry about as a first-time kind of starting quarterback, is paying attention to that play clock, as I know I'm sure that's one of their worst nightmares, is looking up and seeing that thing 5, 4, 3. I'm sure those seconds go very fast.
1: And rather than having it 1st and 8 or 1st and 10 from your own 8-yard line, you're now back inside the 5 at your 4.
0: Yeah, it's going to be 1st and 14 because there wasn't enough yards, so it'd be half the distance to go. And now Walton and Gwynn are both standing in their own end zone. Walton will take the snap, hands to Gwynn. No, he'll fake the handoff, and Walton will get through the middle. Nice little opening there. Oh, and he fumbles the ball, but it looks like he's able to get back on top of it. Ooh, it was stripped out there, and that ball was on the grass. but Walton was able to stick his right arm and grab it. That was actually a nice gain on the play, a gain of about 8 or 9 yards for Walton with a brief scare at the end, but now it can be second and a lot more manageable than first and 15.
1: Yeah, he's lucky that the Bulldog that made the tackle and the ball that he fumbled, the ball was on the backside of his tackler there rather than, you know, he's landed on top of him and that ball popped out. And when you can't see it, you can't grab it. So he's luckily able to come up with the foot fumble.
0: Oh, absolutely. Now Walton's flanked to his left. He's got Uriah Davis now seeing his first snaps as a running back on the offense. Picks up a nice block. Walton looking left on the not on the same page there as his wide receiver, Coulter Fetter, as Fetter was running what looked like to be a deeper route, and Walton kind of got rid of it early. Not sure if there wasn't that much pressure on his face, but you never know. I mean, the first game jitters, I'm sure Walton doesn't like to see a lot of white jerseys running at him when he's not used to that.
1: Yeah, Fetter took off on what looked like just a basic go route up the sideline, and the ball flew flat at about the 30, where Fetter was up near the 40. So just miscommunication there.
0: Well, Jackson Faldolin now. The receiver motions from left to right on a 3rd and 5 with 7:35 here to go in the first quarter of the first game of the Havre Blue Ponies 2026 football season. Walton takes the snap in the shotgun. He looks to his right, doesn't see anything for the moment. Now he gives a kind of a go get it ball to number 0, and Jackson Fulton has got it. A big gainer on 3rd and 5 as Walton kind of said, here, Jackson, go get it down the right sideline. And Fulton makes a great catch down the right sideline, as that looked to be about a gain of about 40 yards on 3rd and 5 from their own 10-yard line.
1: Yeah, Cooper Walton letting that one go, putting a lot of loft underneath it, giving Fetter, I believe it was, time to make that catch, and had time to overcorrect where Fetter had to go up and get it. He was a little bit behind, ball overthrown, but that gave time for Fetter to really get his legs under him and then catch speed to go up the sideline.
0: Absolutely. Now it sets up a fresh set of downs here for the Blue Ponies on the Bulldogs' 34-yard line. In the pistol formation, looks like we're going to get a timeout here by the Blue Ponies just to, you know, get everyone's nerves settled in the first big play of the year. You know, it sets up a new fresh set of downs in enemy territory. I think Coach Jake Eldridge wants to take a break, and we will take a 60-second break with him. Thank you for listening, and we'll be back in 60.
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0: In here live at Blue Pony Stadium for a fresh set of downs, and Cooper Walton and the offensive fumble snap here. He's just going to abort the play. He's got some room to the left. He's going to run. A nice tackle made out there, though, to trip up Walton running left, but he does turn a broken play into a gain of 3. Looks like that was tackled on the play by Luke Dalen, maybe? Or that was Vance Schweiger, okay. Vance Schweiger kind of doing it all here. Him and Luke Dalen so far, the 1-2 combo punch, as we said pregame, for the Whitefish Bulldogs.
1: And we got to go back to that 52-yard catch. That was Jackson Faldolin on the reception, caught it at about the 50, ran it up to about the 35, 34-ish yard line. Now have our setup with a 2nd and 9 from the Whitefish 32.
0: Yep, 2nd and 9 from the Whitefish 32. Walton only seeing the shotgun snaps to start the game, as he'll take another one here. Some pressure here being brought by the Bulldogs. Pass, though, is complete right at the yard to gain. Looks like he'll be just a yard short. That is senior Cale Leeds out there making the reception to set up a 3rd and very manageable for the Blue Ponies, getting down towards the red zone for their first time this year.
1: Yeah, that was an excellent job by Cale Leeds, getting up into the backfield, turning around, just sitting, waiting for that ball. He did an excellent job creating a pocket for Cooper Walton to make that pass, and it was on a string right into the numbers.
0: All right, Walton and the Blue Ponies break the huddle here. He's getting the pistol formation. He's got Faldolin and spread out way down there to the left, and Cale Leeds here short on the right. He's got Uriah Davis behind him, and there's some flags, and a false start is going to be called now. That is really going to bite the Blue Ponies here.

0: to third and six. Not saying it's not doable, but it's a lot less manageable now for Cooper Walton and the Blue Pony offense.
1: Yeah, third and long, very difficult, but they haven't moved the spot of the ball back yet.
0: They have not, yeah. Very, I think they, are they, here they.
1: I believe the call was false start.
0: Yes. Looks like the referee now has the ball in his hand.
1: The Blue Ponies were getting ready to line up. They broke the huddle, getting ready to line up, and then the referee picked up the ball.
0: Here they
1: go. Now he's going to move it back. Everybody was ready to go, and he's like, oh, wait a minute. We got to move the football.
0: Yeah, that was a little funny there. But, yes, it will be third and six from the ball exactly in the middle of the field on the 30-yard line of the Bulldogs. 5:37 left to go in the first quarter here live from Blue Pony Stadium. Same formation now as Walton's in the pistol. With Gwynn, the flank behind him, a bad high snap of play action here as Walton's got a lot of green grass in front of him. He needs a block for number three, and he will get it. Walton with a huge run on third and five. A little extracurricular there, getting tackled out of bounds. But that was a great block from Cody Lee to set him up.
1: Yeah, and the tackle made by Vlad Shestak out there on the edge. That was a great block, as you mentioned. Shestak was barely able to get Cooper Walton up on the sideline. At about the 19-yard line is where they got pushed out of bounds. So an excellent run there for Cooper Walton, who Coach Eldridge said was a little bit more versatile quarterback than Griffin Terry and able to use his legs. And he said that was going to be something they look to do a little bit more this year.
0: Absolutely. Now that sets them up in the red zone for first and 10, a new set of downs. Walton in the pistol, another high snap. This seems to be a theme here. Walton has nowhere to go, but he finds an open Foldenin trying to make a man miss, and he'll get tackled at the 11-yard line once again there by Vlad Shestak. But it seems like Walton and Ethan Boucher have something to figure out here before one of these snaps goes south and way over the head. Good thing Walton is 6 feet 2 inches tall, because if he was 6 feet 1 inch tall right there, not sure that'd be anything. Oh, we've got some people that are running on the field here at Blue Pony Stadium. Not sure what's going on. As the Coach Eldridge has pointed it out.
1: What has he got in his hand? Is that keys or is that a snake?
0: I cannot tell, but there are a couple.
1: That just looks
0: of,
1: like some keys.
0: There are a couple of fans in the middle of the field. I've never actually been a part of this
1: in a high school game.
0: It looks like someone may have lost something in the middle of the field. It looks like they're looking for something. It may be a snake.
1: No, I don't think so. I think we just had somebody they were running out onto the field.
0: Okay. Well, nonetheless, we've got a second and three from about the 11-yard line here for the Blue Ponies. Walton now with Uriah Davis, the senior running back, on his right in the shotgun, takes the snap. He's got this one. He's gonna run up the middle, and Walton is gonna walk his way into the end zone untouched for the first touchdown of the season for the Blue Ponies, making it 6-0 with 4:30 left on the clock. Wow, a great play call there, a great play design, and Walton really could have just walked that one from the 10 about in, as there was no Bulldog jerseys in sight to even lay a glove on him or touch him while he marched his way into the end zone.
1: Yeah, we haven't seen much run from Cooper Walton up the middle, at least. That time, got the direct snap. It was a hard snap that came right at his pads. It almost bounced off his pads. He was able to make that catch, and the Blue Pony offensive line parted the Red Sea, or I should say Green Sea, with the Whitefish Bulldogs, and he had a wide open lane into the end zone for his first touchdown as the Blue Pony quarterback, as they've now got the lead.
0: Yeah, that's got to feel good. And Dibley's extra point was good on the way. So 7-0 here is the score from Blue Pony Stadium with 4:29 on the clock. Cooper Walton getting it done. We'll take a short 30-second break and be back with more Blue Pony football in a bit.
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0: And welcome back in here live from Blue Pony Stadium, where the sun looks like it's just about to set behind these hills of this beautiful grass football field here, where the fans in the stands are cheering on because the Blue Ponies have their first lead of the 2026 football season, 7-0 here against the Whitefish Bulldogs with 4:29 left to go in the first quarter on a beautiful 10-yard touchdown rush by New

0: Starting quarterback Cooper Walton.
1: And that was really an excellent drive from the Blue Ponies from start to finish. They didn't start it out well, you know, with a delay of game on the opening, on the first snap. They didn't even get it snapped, so they were minus 5 yards. So instead of having it first and 10 from their own 8, they were at their own 4. They were able to make up for that with about a 9-yard run and then a 52-yard catch and run for Jackson Fallon that got them inside Whitefish territory. A couple of runs from Cooper Walton on the ground, and they were in and a couple receptions from Faldolin and Kale Leeds, and they were able to make magic happen.
0: Well, as the kickoff is underway here, and the Bulldogs, and that is going to be Vlad Cistak. He's got a lot of room to run. This could be trouble for the Blue Ponies, and Cistak is going to take one all the way. And if you talk about a momentum killer there, that 7-0 lead for the Blue Ponies is going to be quickly erased by what looked to be about a 75-yard return by Vlad Cistak, one of the players we said to look out for early from the opposing Whitefish Bulldog sidelines, and head coach Jay Eldridge is not going to be happy with that one.
1: That was real perfectly executed special teams play from the Whitefish Bulldogs and coach Brett Bulwick. He had a hole initially, and then a lead blocker at the end of all the Blue Ponies on that far sideline was able to pick up the kicker, and then it was just a race from there.
0: Yeah, and if you didn't know, now you know. Looks like Vlad Cistak has got breakaway track speed because he hit that sideline and he was gone. Extra point is up and good for the Bulldogs. So just like that, it was 7-0 Blue Ponies. And
1: for
0: now,
1: all of 10 seconds? For all,
0: at 12, actually. So a little bit more. But yeah, now it is 7-7 with 4:17 left in the first quarter. As we'll keep it here to kind of talk about more on the Blue Ponies offense and new quarterback Cooper Walton, who looks like hopefully him and starting center Ethan Boucher, a senior, hopefully they're going to get on the right page here, because I'm yet to see one kind of snap from Boucher to Walton that kind of has not made me nervous that he's going to fumble it.
1: Yeah, but he's had quite a few that he's juggled that have been his fault, but then there's been quite a few where they bounced off like his left shoulder or his right shoulder, and has had a couple go up to his crown of his helmet and even above his helmet as well. Haven't seen any really low snaps, and for a quarterback where you're expecting the ball at your chest, it's a lot easier to react and grab it at your forehead than it is to have to bend your knees and grab it at your ankles. He did have one snap like that that he was able to make a play out of. I believe they got about a 5 or 6 yard reception that time from Leeds, but it has been something that we're going to need to keep an eye on.
0: 100% as the Bulldogs look to kick it right back away. Well, this could be a good thing, though. You get the ball now back to your offense and Cooper Walton, and it looked like, you know, they were kind of clicking there towards the end. Obviously, that humongous play on 3rd and 5 from their own 10-yard line to Jackson Faldolin helped. Maybe they can dial up something there, and the referees will blow it here, and hopefully the message in the huddle there was just relax from head coach Jake Eldridge. Just relax, everybody. We knew, you know, it's first game of the year. They're going to come out with the same intensity as we are. You know, we just got to stay true to ourselves. Can't beat ourselves. As the kick is now off from Whitefish, that will be received on the play by Jackson Faldolin after one bounce from the 10-yard line. Faldolin looking for blocks, setting up. He's got a couple blocks. He's got some space to run. And Faldolin is going to go down the right sideline here close to us. Faldolin with a couple men to beat. He's going to get all the way down to the 19-yard line of the Whitefish Bulldogs. So kind of a take that right back from Jackson Faldolin and the Blue Ponies to set themselves right back in the red zone in a short, short field for Cooper Walton and the offense to go back to working.
1: Yeah, you talk about, you know, deja vu. Jackson Faldolin had that reception on this near sideline in front of the Blue Pony bench. That kick return at the 10 into the middle of the field and then cleared himself some space on the sideline. Didn't quite win the foot race, but he put the Blue Ponies in scoring position where, as you mentioned, their offense was clicking in the red zone a moment ago.
0: Yes, and shout out to John Stevens on the Bulldogs as he was able to push Faldolin out of bounds or else he was gone to the crib. Now Walton with two receivers right and one left. That will be Gwynn. Oh, and I just said the snap goes well over his head. Walton has nothing to do besides pick it up, and he's going to get taken down all the way back at the 47-yard line that we were just talking about how head coach Jake Eldridge is hot. And it looks like he's actually going to sub out the starting center, Ethan Boucher.
1: He's giving him a stern talking to. We'll see whether or not he actually enters the sideline, but he's trying to make sure he's got those jitters out and keeping that snap low.
0: That's all right. You can do nothing but just feel for the kid there, the senior, Ethan Boucher. He's got a little bit of first game jitters. Nothing big here.
1: And he does come back onto the sideline. A little heated, but we'll see if he calms down and gets back out there.
0: Well, now second, and I will give you the yards to go here in a second with 3:18 on the clock. Walton looking for something now. He's going to heave one up to Colton Fetter. Oh, my goodness. I think he stepped out of bounds first, so I'm not sure if it's going to be a completed catch. But what a grab on the play, and Fetter is going to be down. No, not what you want to see here to start the season for the Blue Ponies, especially after such an amazing catch. It looks like, oh, he... My bad, he is going to get up. Looks like maybe just not got the wind knocked out of him as they are playing on grass field here.
1: He's grabbing his sternum, but not limping at all, so okay to walk off under his own power.
0: Looks like, so we did, me and you made eye contact there as we saw him step out of bounds, so we're going to see.
1: Yeah, the DB did an excellent job of not letting him stay on his route line.
0: Looks like they are going to call it a completed catch, though. A great catch there by the sophomore, Coulter Fetter. And hopefully he'll be able to get back in the game here soon. As now, from it was first and third, or second and 32, to now just third down and 13. I'm saying now just third and 13, but that is still.
1: Yeah, third and 13 is still not all that manageable, still behind the sticks. But when you go from second and 32 to third and 13, that's a pretty good gain, and it makes it a lot more manageable.
0: And it seems like that, you know, that's a win on its own.
1: Well, and when the offense has been playing mostly well, outside of a couple of plays, and especially in the red zone last time, you may be thinking two downs for 13 yards.
0: Yeah, we'll see here as Walton takes the snap. He's going to keep it. That might have been the wrong decision as he will get taken down in the backfield. Once again, that was Leo Bungener in on the tackle.
1: Along with Charlie Johnson for the Bulldogs. And I'm not sure whether or not if Walton kept that or even if he handed it off, I think it would have been blown up either way as Benjiner was coming off that right edge with some steam.
0: Yeah, and I mean, that guy's big. He's 6'5", 225, and in high school, I mean, if I was that size, yeah, maybe I could have done something too. But unfortunately, I was not that size. It looks like the Blue Ponies are going to set up for a field goal here. Something I was about to ask you, what we might see if we didn't get a first down on that last play, but it looks like Dibley, Walton will be the holder here, and Brendan Dibley is going to attempt a 44-yard field goal. Snap is good. Kick is up. Kick is on the way. Just no good. A little short and a little to the right there from Dibley, as it looks like the Blue Ponies just maybe experimenting here in the first game to see if they can got something with Dibley there.
1: And if you were Cooper Walton and you were able to get about 5 yards there where you make it fourth and about eight or fourth and about seven, that's a lot more manageable on fourth down rather than trying to go for it where you're getting 13 yards. Now, turnover on downs, it's going to be first and 10 for Whitefish from their own 20.
0: Yes, and at least, you know, I'm surprised actually the ball was not spotted where the kick was placed. I thought that's how that rule was. But it looks like it's going to be spotted from where the snap took place. Okay, so from their own 20 with 2:07 to go. We've got a tie ball game here, 7-7, here on the first Haver Blue Pony football game inside of Blue Pony Stadium. Luke Dalen now in the shotgun. He's got Vance Schweiger out to his left. The motion man is going to be Vlad Shestak. Snap is low there. Dalen's got nowhere to go. He's going to run a couple of tackles there. Oh, my goodness. He actually makes literally nothing into something. Actually, a little more than something. That's pretty good. That's going to be about a 6-yard gain. It looks like the Haver was going to get him behind the line, and Landon Kinsella was going to have another big play there for the Blue Ponies. But don't count Luke Dalen out at that whole 6'190" frame. I'm sure he's taken some big hits before. Nothing he's new to.
1: Yeah, Coulter Fetter there bounced right off of him like a bungee cord. He just went right off him, and just Dalen able to make a great run through contact.
0: Second and 5 now here for the Bulldogs with 1:28 to go in a tie ball game from their own 25. Dalen now looking to go deep. Got a man. Pretty good coverage down the right side of the field. What a catch. No. It was caught, but the receiver was out of bounds. Brody Forthofer. Oh my goodness, what a great ball there from Dalen as well. The coverage, though, that was by starting quarterback Cooper Walton there on the far side of the field. Good coverage, just better throw and catch, but unfortunately, the receiver made the catch out of bounds.
1: Yeah, that was a great ball. It was just a little bit too far towards the sideline, and excellent coverage from Haver.
0: 100%. All right, now brings up a 3rd and 5, 1:20. The clock now stopped on the incompletion. Dalen in the shotgun with Schweiger out to his left. Oh my goodness, a wide open man as Luke Dalen completes a big gainer here. And there he goes all the way down to the Haver 25-yard line. That's going to be Sam Rainford. And a Blue Pony player is down on the field.
1: Yeah, that's Uriah Davis, the safety. He was able to make the tackle after Fetter was the one that couldn't make the initial tackle. He got about a hand and a half. I'm not even going to

0: tackling position to make the play there. And luckily, Uriah Davis saves a touchdown as he wrapped up the receiver down at the 25.
1: Well, unfortunately, it looks like they are going to be calling for the trainers on the Blue Ponies to come out. And hopefully it's just a cramp, and you never know what these injuries could be here on the football field. But as they take a medical timeout, we will take a short 30-second break with them here on Blue Pony Football.
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1: All right, we're back here live with 1:10 on the clock to go in a 7-7 ball game here inside Blue Pony Stadium. The first time we'll see this, Luke Galen under center, play action rolling out to his left. He's got a guy open downfield. I saw that from here. Walton, what a play on the play from the starting cornerback, Cooper Walton.
0: An excellent job. Maybe not textbook defensive back position. He was behind the wide receiver and was able to get his right hand in rather than, you know, draping your chest over their shoulder and knocking it away with your left. He was just barely able to smack it away with his right. And it was honestly faster to do it that way, so he didn't have to turn his body. He was able to make a great play, smack that ball away, as that would have been a reception down at the one and possibly a touchdown.
1: Yeah, that was Brody Forthifer for the Bulldogs, and Walton was able, I mean, that's a hard play to ask your high school quarterback to roll out to his left as a right-handed quarterback. Once again, in the I formation goes Dalen. This time he'll actually hand it off, and wrapped up in the backfield, it goes Schweiger. The ball comes out at the end, but he was down for sure. In on the tackle, looks like that was right in turn toes as a part of that to Haver. Blue Ponies defensive lineman in.
0: And Ethan Boucher as well, number 54 out there, able to get in on that tackle.
1: Schweiger will sub out now. Keenan Curtis will sub in for the running back position for the Bulldogs. Now third and 11 here. They are going to have to run one more play before the end of the first quarter, as there's 22 seconds on the game clock and game clock and 10 on the play clock. In the pistol goes Luke Dalen. Motions out to the right. Dalen takes the snap. Looking downfield, setting up a screen pass. He's got an open man. That's Sam Rainford. Sam Rainford trying to make a couple-man miss, and he does. Rainford now not wrapping up, down by the Blue Ponies. And on a third and 12, a screen pass goes for about 15, sets up first and 10 from inside the 13-yard line, and that might do it here for the first quarter, as it looks like the Bulldogs will have no interest in calling another play before the end of the first quarter. Well, an exciting first quarter, to say the least. We had a kick return touchdown. We almost had a kick return touchdown that ended up actually in 0 points due to an aborted snap. But we've got a tie ball game and at 7-7 at the end of one. And, yeah, I mean, what are some thoughts here in the first quarter?
0: You can't ask for a better start to the 2026 season. It's been competitive. We've seen great plays on both the defense and offense from both teams. I'm really excited to see how this one's going to play out here at Blue Pony Stadium.
1: Yeah, and at the end of one, once again, the score is 7-7 between the Blue Ponies and the Bulldogs. We'll take a 60-second break, and we'll be back with more Blue Pony football in a bit.
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1: Welcome back here live from Blue Pony Stadium here in Haver, Montana. The beautiful Haver, Montana, some might say. A score of 7-7 here to start the second quarter in the first game of the 2026 high school football season. A handoff here from Dalen up the middle to Schweiger, and he's got nowhere to go. Met by a trio of Haver defenders. In the middle of all that was Ethan Boucher. So maybe a little anger taken out there by the starting center now on defense. I say.

0: think it's a smart move by coach to say, hey, be mad at yourself, sure. Go in there now and take it all out on that offensive line.
1: He was in on the sack before the end of that first quarter there. So he's him and that defensive line stepping up, they were able to get a great push there on that run up the middle for no gain.
0: And now second and 10 as Dalen's in the shotgun with Schweiger to his right as well. As it looks like a design quarterback keeper here for Dalen. He's going to spin off a tackle, and he's going to make an amazing run into the end zone there for Luke Dalen. Once again, we were just talking about at the break, me and Ira, looks like the Blue Pony young defense not really getting the message of wrapping up and tackling.
1: Yeah, they've been struggling quite a bit on the defensive side of the ball. We've seen it not only with on the quarterback runs, but even after the wide receivers for Whitefish, they've been able to catch the ball and take a couple of steps, make one man miss, even bounce off a tackle or two. There, it looked like Dalen had nowhere to go with it running into the left side of that Blue Pony defensive line. He was able to spin out of it and run into the end zone near that left pylon. It was a great run from Dalen, so credit to him for being able to get out of those tackles, because that's not easy, but also the Blue Pony defense has to be able to get low and wrap up.
0: 100%. And as talking about with the coach Eldridge on Tuesday, looks like they're giving a very verbal message here to the defense about wrapping up and making tackles. I mean, okay, credit, a lot easier said than done from up here in the booth, but that is definitely a message that coach Eldridge will want to make clear to his defense in the game moving forward. Now the score 14-7 as the extra point was good with 11:21 left to go here in the second quarter. We'll take a short 30-second break and we'll bring you more Blue Pony football back in a sec.
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0: Everybody, welcome back here inside the booth at Blue Pony Stadium with a match. Yes, okay, they just updated the score. It is 14-7. The extra point was good. I was confused for a second. I swear with my two eyes I saw the kick go through the upright, but I never know nowadays if I'm seeing things or not. But the score is 14-7 now after a beautiful 10-yard or I'd say about 12-yard touchdown run there by Luke Dalen, who is looking very dangerous throwing the ball as much as he is on the ground. So something that defense will have to look forward to or not look forward to going on for the Blue Ponies, as the Bulldogs are now set to kick it off from the 40 back here to the Blue Ponies. Another squib-looking kick, a spiral one, goes past Jackson Faldolin all the way to the goal line. Oh, no, he picks it up at the goal line. This is going to be tough work for Faldolin. Faldolin, he does his best, but I mean, there's just a swarm of Bulldogs there, and he'll get taken down at the 6-yard line. So I'm sure that's the point, and that's what the coach there for Whitefish is teaching, to kind of kick it with a little squib to give the funky bounces when it hits, you know, about 2 yards in front of the two return men for the Blue Ponies. But I don't think Faldolin should have picked that one up.
1: Yeah, we've seen a lot of great plays from Faldolin. That one was a mental error, not an athletic error, a mental error there from Faldolin. You see the ball bounce to the 20. He's panicking. He's like, I got to pick up this football and get some yardage. It was at the goal line. He doesn't touch it. It goes in, and it's a touchback, and it's Blue Pony first and 10 from the 20-yard line. Now, first and 10 from your own 12 instead. And special teams coach for the Blue Ponies, Jason Christensen, has to make sure that Faldolin knows that.
0: 100%. It's actually first and 10 from the 6-yard line is there. Oh, and the snap goes over the head and out of the back of the end zone for a safety. Oh, no.
1: Everything going wrong here for the Blue Ponies early in the second quarter.
0: Well, it seems like poor Ethan Boucher got it out on the defensive side, but not really figured it out and dialed in with his quarterback here on the offensive side of the ball. I don't know if he was the center last year or not. Maybe he was the backup center, but these snaps are just coming in a little too hot. Maybe it's credit to all the shotgun formations. There hasn't been a single snap taken from under center for Cooper Walton in the Blue Pony offense.
1: Well, and it's inexperienced. Ethan Boucher may be a center, but he played behind an all-conference starting center in Max Spangler last year, who had an offer to go play for the Northern Lights. And you know, when you're playing behind somebody like that who also played in the East-West Shrine Bowl, that's hard to replace, and we're seeing the effects of that here, even with a senior at center. And now I'm just wondering how long it will be before we see freshman Colton White under or at the center's position.
0: Yeah, I think we saw him running on the field on the last drive where we saw Boucher run out and get subbed out and get an earful from Coach Jake Eldridge. But that's with that safety, you know, you don't actually see many of those in any league of football, high school, college, or professionally. But now the score is 7-16 in favor of the visiting Whitefish Bulldogs with 11:10 left to go here before halftime. A lot of scoring and not a little time here from the Bulldogs to start the second quarter. They've now scored 9 quick points in 50 seconds as the Blue Ponies will have to bring their punt team out now from their 20-yard line. Looks like Brendan Dibley will take the ball from the referee. Now, this is something that the Blue Ponies probably don't get a lot of time to practice during the year, but I'm sure it's just like a kind of, I'm going to kick it here and let's just go tackle them.
1: Yeah, Dibley being forced to punt it here, not off the tee after the safety. So this should be pretty good field position again here for the Bulldogs.
0: And a good punt there as Shestack will take it in here for the Bulldogs. He's got a lane to go, and Shestack is going to go to the crib once again. Vlad Shestack, we made the point. That's not Shestack, my bad. That's Brody Forthifer. Looks like him and Shestack both have breakaway speed, but I'm afraid I just spoke into existence about how little of time that the Bulldogs have just scored points. Now, make that 15 points pending the extra point here in less than 60 seconds of game time here played at Blue Pony Stadium.
1: Yeah, the Bulldogs have received they've had 4 offensive possessions, or at least 4 kicks, whether it was a punt or a kickoff. 2 of those they've returned to the house.
0: Yeah, that is not something, as you said, the special teams coach will need to work on that. And the extra point is up and good with some room to go.
1: A lot of room to
0: spare.
1: Yeah,
0: so it looks like that's their freshman kicker, number 9, Owen Aldridge, 6'1", 145. So the Slim Reaper, you could refer him to, because that man has got a leg on him. But that now makes the score 23-7. Here in favor of the Whitefish Bulldogs. Blue Pony offense really hasn't gotten much going due to the aborted snaps. Kind of a couple of drives ago, that set them up for a 2nd and 34. And then obviously on their last drive, that set them back into the end zone and through the back of the end zone for a safety. So let's see if kind of Coach Eldridge can let's see if the leaders can actually step up on this Blue Pony team and the seniors can kind of calm everybody down. Obviously, the coaches can do their best, but it's really going to take individual efforts from the high school players here on the Blue Ponies to calm everybody down. Hey, there's a lot of football left to play. Nearly 3 full quarters. Let's not forget, only 58 seconds have gone away here in the second quarter.
1: Yeah, 58 seconds, and we've seen 2 scores from the Bulldogs.
0: Yeah, not the right way to do it here, although all credit to the Bulldogs special teams as, geez, first game of the year, 2 returned for a touchdown, 1 on a kickoff, and 1 on, I'm sure they haven't practiced much of a safety return. You know, I'm sure it's not much different than a kickoff. But
1: yeah, but when you're on that returning side of a kickoff that's a punt after a safety, it's a lot more like a regular return. You're just further up the field, and that time it was an excellent return. And this Bulldog special teams has had, is the blocking has been a huge part of those returns. It hasn't just been the return man only. That special teams unit has done an excellent job of making sure the Blue Pony special teams has no chance at an open field tackle.
0: 100%. And now 23-7 the score. The kick is off and away. Another swiveling kick. That is going to be Levi Gwynn here. And he can't field it cleanly. It's going to go through his legs down to the 11. He's going to pick it up, try to make a move. He does make a nice move. Levi Gwynn making some nice moves out here. Ooh, a little rolls up on his own player there awkwardly, but it looks like he'll be okay. Levi Gwynn takes it from, went through his legs at about the 20, all the way back to the 10. He's able to return it all the way back out to the 28-yard line of the Havre Blue Ponies. So 1st and 10, and Cooper Walton in the offense will march back onto the field.
1: Yeah, we'll see what Cooper Walton and this Blue Pony offense can put together after having a struggle. I mean, last time they were out there, it was a safety. It was just one play, and now Colton White is out there while the special teams were, you know, taking the field, and during that kickoff, White and Walton were getting snaps together on the sideline, and we'll see what will happen here.
0: We'll see as he is in the shotgun for his first snap. A good snap. Handoff is made there. Nowhere to go, though. Tackled on the play. That was Levi Gwynn.

0: They're way overthrown there for his receiver, Coulter Fetter. He's going to set up a third and very long here at a third and 13. Looks like Fetter was open there on a little comeback route. Just him and Walton maybe got a little too antsy. Sometimes I can imagine when you see someone that's very wide open as, you know, as you're looking to... If you're looking to see to who to throw to, you know, if you see someone so wide open, you kind of be like, oh, I'm going to try to throw you open. Oh, wait, you already were open. But that could also just be some nerves here as the Blue Ponies are trailing 7-23 with 10:09 on the clock, stopped after that incompletion here in the second quarter.
1: Yeah, and Walton had some pressure coming off that left side of the line, but that ball was about 3 feet over the head of Fetter.
0: Walton now in some trouble. He's going to flip it forward here to Levi Gwynn with some space to run. Got a lot of ground to make up for the first down. Levi Gwynn's going to get very close to the first down marker.
1: And I think he's got it.
0: He does. The referee instantly signals. Wow, Walton was under some good distress there and pressure. Able to kind of just flip it into no man's land for Levi Gwynn to kind of get ahead of steam and get going and said, here, you're my playmaker. Go make a play. And he made a 15-yard play when they needed 14.
1: Yeah, a little RPO rollout to the quarterback's left. Nowhere to run for Walton, so he lets it go, and it was a great run, a catch and run there for a first down.
0: 100%. Gwynn comes out of the game now, and Uriah Davis will sub in behind Cooper Walton in the pistol formation. Two to the right, one to the left. Walton takes the snap. It's going to be a handoff here, and nowhere to go is Gwynn, brought down on the play by Charlie Johnson.
1: Off that left side, the opposite of Benjener.
0: Yep. Well, that's not good. If you've got Benjener on one side, and you've got Charlie Johnson making the play on the other, it looks like those, I think that they look like they are read option plays for Walton as he's deciding to take it or not. But there was just nowhere to go. I think if he kept it, it was also going to be a loss of the yard. So a gain of zero is going to be second and 10 here from their own 40-yard line are the Blue Ponies in the shotgun with Gwynn to his left. And two receivers split out to the right, one to the left. Walton checks his left, looks left, now goes right. He's got some space in front of him. He's going to make a throw downfield into no man's land. He had it kind of in the middle of two receivers down there, passed incomplete. Could have been contended for Kale Leeds. It also could have been intended for Jackson Faldenen.
1: And that one looked like it was on way to Kale Leeds, and who was open, streaking across around the 45-yard line inside Bulldog territory. But the ball was just thrown too far out to the sideline and into the Bulldog bench.
0: And a quick note here, it looks like actually Riley Boucher is in the game. He is just on the left guard. So it looks like they brought in backup Colton White, the freshman, to be the center and just moved Boucher to the left, as I'm sure he's still very strong, want to get them in there on the line. All right, third down and 10. Long way to go here for Cooper Walton. Oh, pressure right up the middle immediately. Walton rolls out to his right. Pass intended for Jackson Faldenen. Incomplete. We'll bring up fourth and 10 now. That was heavy, heavy pressure right away on the play from Braylon Dunn, their nose tackle. So maybe it seems like the center there, Colton White, didn't really do his job to pick him up, but nonetheless. Yep.
1: White off the snap, took a step back, and then went to his left, and the nose tackle coming off his right shoulder just right up the middle. So the wrong read there. It might have been the play for him to step left, but he's got to be able to read that nose tackle.
0: And with 8:53 here on the clock, the score 7-23, Whitefish Bulldogs. The Blue Ponies and Dibley will punt this one back to Whitefish. A good end-over-end punt. Looks like this one will hit the grass first and bounce out of bounds inside the 25 and into the 20. Looks like down to the 24-yard line there. So a good punt there from Dibley. Sets up the Bulldogs now in their own territory. And let's see if the Haver Blue Pony defense can kind of shift some momentum from, you know, the offense, which seems to be kind of sputtering a little bit out now as Walton in the offense kind of sputtering. But let's see if he's still on the field on defense, Cooper Walton is. So let's see if maybe one of them can make a turnover or a big defensive play here.
1: That's what the Blue Ponies have to do here. They have to be able to force a quick three and out or get a quick turnover here to be able to kind of flip the field, give themselves some momentum to be able to try and score before halftime.
0: Luke Dalen pump fakes to his left. Got a wide open man. That's Sam Rainford up the middle again. And Luke Dalen hits him on the numbers for a big completed pass there all the way into Blue Pony territory, down to the 45. We have said Sam Rainford's name a couple of times tonight, and every time he's been wide open, and every time it's been down just the middle of the field. So kind of an interesting note there to think about.
1: Yeah, the Blue Pony defensive backs not being able to catch him kind of up that seam on the far hash. And It's resulted in a lot of explosive plays, which was one of the things that Coach Eldridge said they would have to limit

0: today.
1: Well, a new set of downs here with 8:23 left on the clock here in the second quarter. Dalen with one out to his left, one to his right. He's going to keep this one up the middle. And a great play there made inside once again. That's Landon Kinsella having himself a day there on the defensive line for Haver with a gain of 4 on the play, setting up 2nd and 6 now for the Bulldogs. It looks like that was like a read option play with a lead blocker out to his right went Luke Dalen, as I'm sure Dalen will be doing the heavy lifting here for the Bulldogs going forward. Now he's got 3 receivers out to his right on a 2nd and 6 here with under 8 minutes to go before halftime. Schweiger, the running back, flanking him to the left, and 1 receiver out split to the left as well. Dalen takes the snap, looks right all the way, got a man. That's Sam Rainford once again, makes a nice turnaround button move, gets popped, but that's not before he will pick up another first down. So Rainford, back-to-back catches for him, back-to-back first downs for the Bulldogs. And now they are marching down the field to the 33-yard line of the Blue Ponies.
0: And another play there where the Blue Pony defense has to take, it takes 3 Blue Pony defenders to pull down 1 single Bulldog. They've got to be able to make individual one-on-one tackles.
1: And that's not even the biggest guy they've got there on the Bulldog offense. That's 5'9", 175, Sam Rainford. All right, Dalen takes a snap, hands it off to Rainford. Once again, keep the guy going if he's hot. Once 4 Blue Pony tacklers are going to meet him there, but not after Rainford gets a gain of 5 yards. Cooper Walton in on the tackle, as well as Ira Moore, your twin in the name category. But that'll set up 2nd and 6. So a gain of 4 with sub 7 here to go in the second quarter. See if the Blue Ponies can string together 2 back-to-back plays as Rainford is taking a jog off the sideline for some water. Maybe that's something that the Blue Ponies can capitalize on here. Looks like Dalen will have 2 receivers out to the left, 1 out to the right, and Brody Forthifer. He's got Schweiger out, running back to his right, and Curtis on his left. He's going to hand it off to Schweiger, running right, gonna try to make a man miss. Can't do so. A great tackle there on the play by number 3, Cody Lee. Wow, that rhymes. That's pretty awesome. Good number choice, Cody. And that will bring up 3rd down and 4. So thank God Cody Lee was there to make the stop for the Blue Ponies. A great tackle there. That looked like it was textbook there from Mr. Lee.
0: Yeah, held on around the waist, was able to drag him down. And that's what the Blue Ponies have got to be able to do. Obviously, it's great when you can get more than one tackler. But when, in order to do that, if the offense gets an extra 5 yards, then the defense has to be able to make sure they can get that one-on-one tackle.
1: 100%. Here we go, setting up a 3rd and 4 with under 6 to go now with 5:45 on the clock from the Blue Ponies 25-yard line. Timeout will be taken by head coach Brett Bullwig and the visiting Whitefish Bulldogs here. This is a big 3rd down. This could potentially swing momentum both ways if the Bulldogs do get it or if the Blue Ponies can make a stand, because this, you know, from about this distance, I want to say it's going to be about a 42-43-yard field goal. Yeah, I'm not so comfortable with a freshman kicker here if you're the Bulldogs.
0: He has shown that he's got a really strong leg in those PATs. But at a 3rd and 4 where you're already up 23-7, you might as well try and drop the hammer early.
1: Oh, we might as well. Well, they're taking a timeout on the field, and we'll take a short 30-second timeout here in the booth. This is Blue Pony Football. Thanks for listening. We'll be back in a bit.
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1: Back live at Blue Pony Stadium with a 3rd and 4 for the Whitefish Bulldogs. Luke Dalen's going to be a quarterback keeper up the middle all the way. He's got some grass, and he's got the 1st down and a lot more. His helmet's going to come off. That will be a face mask for sure, as brought down on the play. That was number 9. Not sure who that is.
0: We'll Taylen check. Sealy.
1: Taylen Sealy. Okay, thank you for that one.
0: For the Blue Ponies there. He held on, but he didn't get low. He was high on his shoulders, and Dalen spinning around trying to spin out of that tackle kind of forced Seeley's hand up into his face mask, and on that spin flipped his helmet off. Dealey went down, but that's going to result in the 1st down still for Whitefish as he's up under inside the 15.
1: You know, if you're going to get a face mask, I guess it's not the worst time to get it if it's a goal, if it's going to be half the distance to the goal rather than a 15-yard penalty. So that'll negate it.
0: I mean, if you're back at the 30, you'd probably rather take a 15-yard penalty than when you're at the 10 and they go half the distance to the goal, because it's a lot harder to defend 1 yard than it is.
1: Well, that is true. I guess you are right. But now that's, it's a first and goal from the 7-yard line. So with their backs against the walls, let's see if the Blue Ponies and their defense can make a stand here. As Dalen's in the shotgun, hands it off to Schweiger. No, he doesn't. It's a fake. And up the middle, nowhere to go. Looks like that'll actually be a loss of one on the play, as Sheely will be there to make the tackle, as well as Ryan Boucher in the middle, or Ethan Boucher, my bad, in the middle. So a couple of good plays there. Now sets up second and goal from the 7, and officially a gain of 0, approaching 5 minutes left to go here in the second quarter here of the first official Blue Pony football game of their 2026 season. The play clock kind of winded down low here on Dalen. Under 10 seconds now, with under 5 to go here in the first half. 23-7 in favor of the Bulldogs. Dalen not concerned about the play clock. Looking around.
0: And it
1: gets
0: went
1: snap off just in time. He's going to get brought down in the backfield. That's going to be a sack. Smart, very smart not to throw him down and get an extra penalty on the play. But a sack there for the Blue Ponies. And number 73. But nonetheless, that will bring them out of goal to, or it's still goal to goal, but now third.
0: Braden Wilson
1: on the
0: freshman
1: sack.
0: On the defensive line showed great strength and speed getting into the backfield.
1: I mean, it was almost like
0: he
1: was untouched. Like, I don't want to say he was untouched, but it looked like it.
0: And it could have just been a misread from like a complete blown block there from the Bulldog offensive line, and now they're pushed back outside at the 10.
1: Yeah, actually from the 16-yard line here now. Third and 16 from the 16 with under 4 to go now. Looks like Dalen is going to scramble out to the right. Got some pressure in his face. Once again, he gets out of it. Throws downfield. Pass is tipped.
0: And
1: oh my goodness. That was almost an insane tic-tac-toe catch. First, it was tipped by Cooper Walton, and then it was into the hands of Vlad Shestak. And then I think, actually, Coulter Fetter knocked it out at the last second to make that pass incomplete, but a great play there.
0: Tipped at the goal line, went about 3 feet, well, about 10 feet in the air, about 3 feet over the head of the first initial tip, and it falls back towards the back of the end zone. And I thought it was going to be caught for a touchdown. It looked like it. An excellent play for it to be stripped out, and now they force a field goal attempt. And on that sack that the freshman had, Wilson, I thought that play clock clearly ran out before the snap went, but the Blue Ponies were able to get a sack out of it regardless.
1: Well, the field goal attempt is no good. So a big sack on the play there by the freshman, who will for sure now be seeing more playing time after stranding. They had first and goal from the 6-yard line, ended up with third and goal from the 16-yard line, and third down went with an incomplete pass, set it up about a 30-yard on the dot field goal attempt that was no good. Looked like it almost had the distance, but it also missed to the right. So
0: it definitely had the distance. It was just a little bit off to the right.
1: So the score will remain at 23-7. So still a lot of time, 3:44 on the clock here for the Blue Ponies to try to get that offense going to that second drive of the game where they kind of marched down and scored that touchdown.
0: Yeah, that was a great drive. It was the drive where they started it off with the delay of game and then that huge run. I believe it was about a 50-yard gain on that catch and run, and they were able to go and score that touchdown. But it was kind of a miracle play there on third down, as that's a huge hole there.
1: Yeah, Levi Gwynn takes the handoff from Cooper Walton, and Cooper Walton says, "Hey, coach, let's run that back, please." I mean, yeah, I wouldn't blame him. That was about a gain of 15 on first and 10 on the play. Levi Gwynn had a lot of green grass to go. Great blocking there from the Haver offensive line.
0: Yeah, off that left tackle, right in turn toes, the senior made an excellent block to be able to create that edge.
1: God, I love that name, right in turn toes. Jeez, I've got a good buddy at home with the last name Ryden. That's pretty awesome. All right, Walton now with 3:20 to go in the first half. Got two out to the right. Motioning man from right to left.
0: That's
1: goes
0: Ira
1: Moore. There you go. Walton now takes the shotgun snap, looking left. Throwing left, throwing deep left to Fetter. Fetter down the sideline, pass is broken up. Beautiful play by Vlad Shestak there. Not a lot of space in between the two, so he was well covered.
0: You can't do coverage better than that. He had a chance at an interception, forced Fetter to the sideline. He was able to play on the inside. Shestak with an excellent play.
1: that was just a go and get him ball there, trying to hit another big gainer there to Coulter Fetter from Cooper Walton. 3:07 on the clock now as things can kind of slow down as a second and 10.

0: 23-7 is the score. Walton in the pistol with two receivers right, one left, and Uriah Davis behind him in the backfield. Walton gets everyone set, takes the snap, hands off to Uriah Davis, looking for a hole up the middle and really nowhere to go. Looks like that'll be a gain of zero on the play.
1: And the Blue Ponies haven't had a lot of success up the middle in between the guards. Outside the tackles, they've had a little bit more success in the run game, and we'll see if they're able to do that a little bit more, if they try and just lean to go outside the tackle a little bit more rather than in between the guards.
0: Well, yeah, they got to work on that, and I think that was right behind senior Ethan Boucher, who has moved from center to left guard now, replacing their freshman that was starting there, Bryden Wilson. Boucher has moved there to now start, and Colton White, the freshman, has taken over at the center. Well, timeout on the field before a big 3rd and 10 here with under 3 to go in the first half for the Blue Ponies. We'll take a 30-second break with you. More Blue Pony football after this.
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0: 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Score 23-7 with 2:54 left to go on the game clock before these teams will take a break for halftime. But big 3rd and 10 here, kind of a, I don't want to say defining moment here for the first half of the Blue Ponies, but this would be huge if they could convert on 3rd and long. Walton in the shotgun with Uriah Davis out to his left. Two receivers to the right. Walton looking left to Uriah Davis the whole way. Davis got the catch, trying to make a man miss. Can't do so. A good game, though, on 3rd and 10. We'll set up 4th and 5, so a 5-yard game. We'll see if we've got an injury down. Oh, that's a Bulldog player down on the field after a gain of 5 for a nice pitching catch there from Walton to Davis. I can't quite see the number here for the Bulldog player that's down. I think it's someone on the D-line, though, as he ended up in the backfield. So, never a good thing. But we'll see what happens here. Looks like they might send the punt team out here for the Blue Ponies after the medical timeout. But looks like he will be getting helped up. Looks like that will be Royer Blackwell, linebacker there. Oh, he's going to stay. I think he wanted to stay. God, that's the grit and heart of these high school kids. I mean, they go down, probably got the wind knocked out of them, you know, for granted. Doesn't want to come out. Don't blame him. Wants to get some more snaps, but I think the referee said, nope, you got to come out for one play. But 4th and 4 now, so that was a gain of 6 on the pitch and catch, and it looks like Coach Eldridge will keep the offense on the field here. Interesting. So on their own 42-yard line with 2:38 to go on the clock, let's see if they might try to get him to jump off sides or if they'll run a play. All right, Cooper Walton, one hard count, doesn't get him. Got two out to the right, one out to the left. Another hard count, doesn't get him. Looks like this might just be a whole case of the hard counts here. We'll see if this last hard count can get him, though.
1: Looks who's like paying attention and who's not? Play clock hits 0.
0: It looks like
1: Blue Ponies had one timeout. So they'll probably take the delay of game and then just punt it away.
0: Yep, and okay, don't get me wrong. I get the whole game plan there. But it looked like if he was actually to snap the ball and just kind of throw the ball there to Tucker Stigles there in the slot, he was in the slot to the right, he had no one within 10 yards of him. He kind of just wanted to say, here, go try to make a man miss, and you've already got 10 yards of separation. I don't know, but don't get me wrong. No, I'm not a coach. That's the reason I'm up here in the booth. So I am just saying my 2 cents. But now it'll be 4th and 9, and Brendan Dibley will be out to do the honors for the punt team and the Blue Ponies. Snap is good. Dibley's got it. He boots it up. Not a very far kick here. Actually, considering that went out of bounds, relatively close. That will be 1st and 10, and the Bulldogs and Luke Dalen will be able to set up shop on their own 44-yard line. Oh, actually, they're going to move, or they're moving it up here to the 47. That would be quite unfortunate.
1: I believe it did go out at about the 47. It landed on the ground inside the 40. And that was a high punt that was kind of shanked off to the left there.
0: Yeah, that only had a net yardage of what looks to be about 20 to 25 yards there. So with 2:11 to go here in the remainder of the first half, the Bulldogs up 23-7, and they're going to have one more crack at it to score some points before half. 1st and 10 from the 47. Dalen's got Schweiger behind.

0: behind him, trips out to the left, and Brody Forthifer down here towards us on the right. Dalen in the pistol, takes the snap, looking downfield towards Forthifer, doesn't see him open. Great protection there. He's going to look to run. I think there's a flag for the holding, I think I saw, in the backfield as two blue ponies collide with each other. Looks like this might be, it was a big gain on the play from Dalen all the way down to the blue pony 36-yard line. Again, poor tackling here from the blue ponies, not wrapping up, and it's going to be holding, I think, bring it back.
1: Dalen is a really shifty quarterback. He's able to make cuts quickly and spin on a dime. But when the blue ponies aren't getting down low and they're just reaching at the shoulders, it makes it even easier to break tackles for Dalen, especially with somebody as athletic as Dalen. So we'll see what the call is here back at about the 45-yard line. But the blue ponies got to wrap up. They had two different guys that were in position to make the tackle and only let Dalen get a yard of, or it wouldn't have even been a yard. It would have been a loss of three there. Would have been a TFL for the blue ponies. They ran into each other because they got too high. One went to the right and the other couldn't get a full grip on the shoulders of Dalen, which is not where you're even needing to try and grab them anyway. And then in the backfield or up.
0: Yeah, so those
1: the initial tackle, the one that actually made the tackle when the blue ponies were able to rally and pull Dalen down. Luckily, you know, holding, you know, loss of yardage for the Bulldogs, but they've got to be able to wrap up.
0: Yeah, but the big holding there, so now sets up first and 20 with 1:42 on the clock and counting. That was on number 77. Their offensive line for the Bulldogs as Dalen throws out left to Rainford. Rainford trying to make a man miss, can't do so. Good gang tackling there by the Blue Ponies. And that was number three. I remember that name, Cody Lee, on the tackle first there for the Blue Ponies. 1:20 and counting now. Looks like Bulldogs are trying to rush things up here as Dalen will send two out to the right, two out to the left, and Vance Schweiger out to his left in the shotgun. Dalen takes the snap, looking to the right. Can't see anything open. Looks back to the left. Got a lot of time. Got pressure now here from Ira Moore. Going to try to push him out of bounds and will do so successfully. Chasing him out of bounds was Ira Moore as well as Uriah Davis. So, but
1: yeah, back to the original line of scrimmage now on that tackle. Ira Moore did an excellent job. He's like, I'm going to sit back in coverage. You're rolling out. You've got nowhere to throw the football. I'm going to wait and see what you do. As soon as he saw that Dalen had nowhere to go with the football, he took off chasing after him and made him go out at the sideline.
0: Looks like that was maybe Coach Eldridge and the defense are kind of setting up a spy, which would not be a bad idea on Dalen as he
1: went
0: out of
1: the way he's run the football today. That's an excellent call.
0: So third and 10 now with 1:01 on the clock before it is halftime here at Blue Pony Stadium. Some noise being made by the fans, some pressure on Luke Dalen. He's got a wide open man in the middle again. And that's, once again, Sam Rainford doing what he does best, kind of just streaking up the middle.
1: Right up that left seam, and he's able to make a great catch. But Fetter was right there to actually make the tackle this time, and he hit him hard.
0: He did. I almost thought the ball was jarred loose. Looks like we're going to get a timeout on the field, or that there was no, they were not ready yet. I'm not sure.
1: I don't think the sticks were set, Bulldogs went too early. The referees let them get on the line too soon.
0: You know, I'm not going to lie, that's not the first time I've seen the sticks kind of behind the play here. With under 2 minutes to go in a high school game, you got to be on top of your game here. And now with 56 seconds to go on the clock, let's see, the Bulldogs got two timeouts left. Don't like to use one now, as it's 53 seconds and counting. Dalen in the shotgun, looking left, throwing left, got a man, and a cat. Oh, nope, a drop on the play.
1: Yeah,
0: that was out left to Vlad Shestak. Couldn't bring it in, although if he did catch it, he was going to be tackled inbounds right away there by Cooper Walton. But that does stop the clock with 46 seconds to go and second and 10.
1: Yeah, Walton as well as Cody Lee, I believe, were the ones out there on that tackle. No, excuse me, it was Talon Seeley there, the safety coming in, or linebacker coming in from the middle.
0: All right, now second and 10 from the Blue Ponies 33-yard line, 46 seconds to go in the half. Let's see if Dalen can dial something up. Dalen takes the snap, got lots of time, looking right, throwing right, and the pass is intercepted! Intercepted on the play there by Cale Leeds, the senior cornerback.
1: He has had an excellent ball game today. He's had a couple of missed tackles, but as a wide receiver, he's had an absolutely fantastic game. We'll see what the...
0: There's a penalty flag down. Oh, it's going to be a holding on the offense. Decline that penalty, says Cooper Walton. Give me the ball back with 40 seconds. Let's see if the Blue Ponies can work some magic to go with 40 seconds, and they've got to go 80 yards. You know, this is quite the task for first-year starting quarterback Cooper Walton.
1: And even if you don't go quite the full 80, even go 60, you might be able to set up a doable field goal, even though Dibley already missed one attempt today.
0: They've got one timeout in their pocket, so let's see if they can be smart. You know, the chains do stop when you get a first down, but let's see if they can be smart and try to step out of bounds.
1: Maybe. And they might take this into halftime. Walton stepping up under center.
0: Looks like that is exactly what they are going to do. Taking into halftime down 23-7 here. With the first game underway here, the sun is setting. It's looking like it's going to be a beautiful Friday night under the lights here from Blue Pony Stadium. I think they're going to have to take... Nope, they're not going to have to knee it one more time as the teams are going to go to their respective locker rooms here.
1: The play clock is longer than the is behind the game clock.
0: So they shouldn't
1: referees
0: to...
1: are making them stay on the field till the clocks at least get to zero.
0: Interesting. Yeah, you know, I don't mind that rule, but you know, let's speed things up here. Let's get the kids some water. Let's get them into the locker rooms.
1: Get them some Gatorade.
0: Yeah, bandaged up. Let's get some electrolytes back in them. But now the clock officially hits zero. There's the horn for the first time here. I heard it. I didn't hear it at the end of the first. It probably did go off. But there it goes with the score at halftime. 7-23 in favor of the visiting Whitefish Bulldogs. Kind of just the difference in this game so far have been the special teams. And that is something that we kind of didn't think was going to happen.
1: Yeah, special teams and then open field tackling for the Blue Ponies have not been good. Blue Ponies had one great return. I think it was Faldlin on the return. But outside of that, special teams has not been good. They had a couple of mishaps on special teams returns, the one that went between the legs, and then another one that was picked up at the one by Faldlin, and that was a mental error there. So we'll see if they can make some adjustments on special teams, and then on defense, they've got to be able to make open field tackles. We've already seen some freshmen come in and really step up. The sack there from Braden Wilson that eventually forced the missed field goal attempt. So we'll see what happens here in the second half and what Coach Eldridge decides to do, if he's going to rock with a couple of those juniors or give the freshmen that have been playing well more shine.
0: Well, as the band steps out here for their halftime performance, we'll take a little bit of a longer break here. Well, again, the score at halftime, the visiting Whitefish Bulldogs 23 and the Havre Blue Ponies 7. 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Once again, we'll take a 2-minute break and we'll be back in a bit.
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0: Welcome back inside the booth here at Blue Pony Stadium, where it is halftime and the Blue Ponies are trailing the Whitefish Bulldogs 7-23. You know, a very interesting start to the game as it went three and out, respectively, for both teams. And then the Blue Ponies marched down, got a huge 50-plus yard reception there from Jackson Faldenin on the right sideline that ended up setting up Cooper Walton's first rushing touchdown and the Blue Ponies' first overall touchdown of the year.

0: play there from scrimmage, and it was quickly answered by the Bulldogs, 7-7. And then actually, the next play after that, Jackson Faldon, and once again, received the kickoff from the Bulldogs for the Blue Ponies, ran up the sideline all the way down to the 20, and that drive ended in the Blue Ponies kind of shooting themselves in the foot with a bad snap. And that was not the only bad snap of the half, as this first one ended to a missed field goal, and then the second bad snap of the first half actually ended resulting for a safety for the Bulldogs, and then they were able to score one more touchdown after that as they returned that punt for a touchdown.
1: Yeah, so as I take a look at the drive chart here, as you mentioned, punt, 11-yard rushing touchdown for Cooper Walton, 7-0. Since then, 23 unanswered from the Bulldogs. A kick return by Vlad Shestak, like you mentioned, 7-7. 11-yard touchdown run from Luke Dalen to make it 14-7. And then a safety out the back of the end zone on that bad snap. That was a reoccurring thing there for the Blue Pony offense that didn't happen in the first couple of drives. So it was really weird as Boucher was locked in for the first two drives. And then after that, it's just been kind of falling apart there on those snaps that eventually led to that missed field goal. And then the safety after that, it was another kickoff return for a touchdown to make it 23-7. Since then, the Blue Pony defense was able to hold up for the last 8 minutes and 45 seconds to not give up another touchdown. It looked like they might there before the end of the half, but Cale Leeds came up with a huge defensive stop and getting the first turnover of the season for the Blue Ponies with that interception.
0: Yes, it was a nice diving interception on the play as well for the senior. When, you know, the Blue Ponies are probably going to have to lean on the seniors now in the second half, as I'm sure Coach Eldridge is giving them a nice conversation in the locker room here to kind of get the nerves going down. We'll see if the freshman Colton White will start the second half as the center here for the Blue Ponies, and we'll see if Ethan Boucher will move to the left guard position as we saw in the second quarter. But some key takeaways here for the Whitefish Bulldogs, as big Leo Benjener has had himself quite the first half with 2 tackle for losses and 1 sack. So kind of just doing it all himself here for the Bulldogs on the defensive side of the ball. And then obviously Luke Dalen is doing his thing as the mobile quarterback. He is running and gunning down that Blue Pony defense there.
1: Yeah, Dalen's played very well for the Bulldogs. He's been able to scramble and get yards with his legs even when there hasn't been anything developing downfield. And at times, he's been able to create things downfield where he buys time with his legs, rolling out, being able to avoid that Blue Pony pass attack or passing rush and being able to make throws downfield. But the biggest thing is the Blue Ponies have to be able to wrap up in the open field. When you can rally to the ball, that's great. But when the Bulldog is able to make 2 men miss before the Blue Ponies are able to rally for the tackle and they get an extra 5, 10, or even sometimes 20 yards because of missed tackles, that has been the biggest reason why the Bulldogs have been able to take long drives and even those kickoffs as well, be able to score with those explosive plays.
0: Yeah, and that is going to be a key in the second half. Now, as we will politely let the Haverhigh band, who are doing a great job here, as I'm sure you can hear in the background, we will let them finish up their halftime performance here live from Blue Pony Stadium, and we'll take a longer 5-minute break here. And after that 5 minutes, we will be back for the start of the second half here live from Blue Pony Stadium.
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7: Welcome back as I just got serenaded by my first time hearing the Blue Pony Fight song. And I'll say, I was a fan. The band kind of killed that show right there. Looks like they knew that I was the new guy up here in the booth. And they said, here's our fight song. You don't you like it? Yeah, I did. I'm not going to lie. And I'd like to see some more fight out of this Blue Pony team here to start the second half as the sun has officially set and the lights are in full effect here at Blue Pony Stadiums, as both teams have now left their respective locker rooms and they are now on the field doing their stretches, getting ready for the start of the second half. For the Blue Ponies trail the Whitefish Bulldogs 7-23.
8: It's been a great first half. You know, we'll see if that fight song pumps up the Blue Ponies as they walk back out onto the field after the beautiful performance from the band. And we're going to, the big keys for the second half, you know, we kind of touched on them right there before the break. They've got to be able to tackle in the second half. The defensive secondary has to be able to step up, not just in terms of making tackles and open field tackles, but they have to be able to step up in coverage and not allow 10, 15, 20-yard gains just through the air that before the run.
7: Yeah, and Sam Rainford doing his work for the Whitefish Bulldogs. He's doing his work on their offensive end, as it seems he's had probably about 3 or 4 20-yard gains kind of up the seam when they needed him most on second and long, even on third and long, kind of just breaking the backbone of the Blue Ponies defense. But yeah, another key to the second half, as Ira was talking about, they are going to have to focus on wrapping up and tackling, because they did, if you forget, they did receive the kickoff to start the game, so they will be on defense to start the beginning of the second half here in under 2 minutes.
8: And that's where the interception there from Kale Leeds, I believe, that made the interception, that is even more important. If Whitefish is even able to get a field goal there, they bump it up to 26-0, and then come out of the locker room and have a chance to score again and put the Blue Ponies in an even deeper hole. At that point, you're wondering just when is this game going to end, because the Blue Ponies have put themselves in such a deep hole. He gets that interception. It's still 23-7, and there's life.
7: Oh, 100% there is life here. Looks like Jake Eldridge will try to talk some more life here before the start of the second half into his Blue Ponies team. We'll take one more short break before bringing you back the action here on KOJM 610 AM, 98.3 FM, and HighlineToday.com. We'll be back in 30 seconds.
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7: Welcome back live in the booth here to Blue Pony Stadium, where the score is 23-7 in favor of the visiting Whitefish Bulldogs. Traveling about 4.5 hours from Whitefish, Montana, very close to the western part, very most western part of Montana you can get before getting into Idaho. Looks like the Blue Ponies are going to break the huddle here. The Whitefish is set to return the kickoff and get their, don't want to say kind of scorching hot offense back on the field, but
8: I'd say hot special teams.
7: Scorching hot special teams on the field right now. We will see, hopefully, nothing happens here as Dibley will get set to kick the ball back to Vlad Shestak and Brody Forthifer, the two deep men for Whitefish. Starting the second half here, live from Blue Pony Stadium, a beautiful Friday night to kick off the season for the Havre Blue Ponies and the Whitefish Bulldogs.
8: And it's been a great night for the most part. And the Blue Ponies have played, they stepped up defensively in that second quarter through the last 8 minutes and 45 seconds, didn't give up a score, which after, and I mean, their defense in the first quarter was pretty good as well outside of those two special teams returns.
7: All right, the kick is away. That's actually Austin Alton on the return, runs into his own guy, and oh, is there a fumble down the ball? Okay, I thought I saw some Blue Ponies. Looked like there was the ball was out, but
8: it
7: no.
8: could have popped out. That pile was pretty big.
7: But excuse me for getting you hyped up. The ball stayed there. It will be Whitefish first and 10 from their own 35. So a pretty solid return there. I mean, not a deep kick, but a pretty...
8: Not accustomed to what we're seeing so far when, you know, it's becoming regular for them to run it into the end zone.
7: That's true. So we will take that. Now, first and 10 from their own 35, and Luke Dalen will lead his team back on to the field. Dalen takes a shotgun snap, hands the ball off to Sam Rainford, running left. Got some grass in front of him. A flag flies from the left, a gain of 2 on the play, but a flag is down. We will see what the call is. A good-looking play there.
8: Yeah, that flag down back behind the line.
7: Looks like it might be a
8: edge.
7: I saw a motion of a face mask. It's going to be a face mask on Havre.
8: That'll be the second one of the day.
7: So
8: jumping up and down over there for the Blue Ponies, number 21, Uriah Davis. He's not happy with that.
7: Yeah, not how you want to start out the second half, especially down 23-7. A face mask is kind of a killer because that's a free set of downs. After, by the way, that was only a gain of 2 on first down. Now that turns it into a gain of 17 with the additional yardage of the penalty. So Now, oh, that was actually on number three. The penalty was on Cody Lee. Will get called for the face mask there. So first and 10, now in Blue Pony's territory.

0: favor of the Bulldogs. Empty backfield now as the man motions out for Luke Dalen.
1: Oh, he gets popped.
0: Ball is out. Oh, my goodness. I think it was an incomplete pass, but just to play it safe, you want to hop on the ball. And that was a massive hit there by Uriah Davis. Stepping up from the secondary position.
1: It was not a backwards pass. Therefore, it is incomplete on the drop. Was that? I believe that was Cody Lee coming in there, shot out of an absolute rocket. That was probably one of the biggest hits we've seen all night.
0: Yeah.
1: Delivered there by Cody Lee.
0: Making up there for his face mask potentially as it sets up a second and 10 now with 11:37 left to go here in the start of the third quarter underway at Blue Pony Stadium. Luke Dalen in the pistol formation. A weird snap. He's going to take it himself. He's going to get brought down right at the line of scrimmage by a quadruple of Blue Pony defenders, led there by Ira Moore and number 52, Ryden Turntoes there, the big number 52 in the middle of that Haver Blue Pony defensive line, and he'll come off the field to get some water and some high fives from his teammates.
1: Yeah, and the Blue Ponies, outside of that face mask, really setting the tone here defensively in this third quarter. They had only gave up a run of 2 yards before the face mask, then, you know, a loss or an incompletion there on a big hit, and then no gain here.
0: Well, sets up third and 10. Dalen looking right, doesn't see anything. A flag does fly. Rainford, big hit, incomplete pass over the middle once again. Oh, it looks like Coulter Fetter is down in some pain. He was the one who laid the boom. But there's going to be a holding on the offense nonetheless. So it looks like he might be cramping up here. Is Fetter still down on the field? There was a flag in the backfield, but we'll see what Coach Eldridge and the Blue Ponies decide to do.
1: You take the flag and you move the Bulldogs back 5 yards, but it's a replay third down. So you give them the opportunity to, you know, go get a first down. Whereas you take that incompletion, it's fourth down near midfield.
0: And actually, it's a holding call, so it would have been 10 yards, but it looks like they actually declined the penalty. So they're going to keep it at 4th and 10. I don't blame them. Looks like Dalen will stay out. Oh, nope, here comes the punt unit. So after the face mask call, Fetter just now getting helped up onto the sideline. Yeah, I think it was just a cramp.
1: Yeah.
0: Oh, he doesn't want help getting off the sideline. Little brotherly shove towards his quarterback, Cooper Walton. I think he's just cramping. Yep, it looks like he will just...
1: And that was a huge hit. Talk about Cody Lee setting the tone for the defense with that first incompletion. That one was in the hands of the Bulldog receiver again before Fetter laid him out.
0: Yeah, so 4th and 10 now. High snap here. Caromed, though, by their punter, Braylon Dunn. Gets it away. A pretty good punt. Taken on the play there by Faldinen. Faldinen, with another penalty. And now the penalty flags are really starting to rack up.
1: I think this one's
0: going to
1: be a blindside block there on Cooper Walton on the special teams.
0: Yeah, Walton trying to do it all.
1: Hold. That's where the flag is landed. Cooper Walton getting the L's and the T's and the P's.
0: We got a lot of names like that. We have Cooper Walton. You've got Colton Fetter. There's a lot of, you know, Matt, there's a lot of names that kind of get you. Got Ryden Turntoes. God, I just love that name still. I'm going to say that one more, probably a couple more times tonight. But looks like the Stripes are still figuring out what the penalty is and where the ball will be placed here. But that Blue Ponies will get their first offensive drive of the second half with a 10:40 on the clock, trailing 23-7 currently to the Bulldogs from Whitefish. Looks like it'll be a block in the back. He called that one. So a half the distance to the goal penalty will set, you know, hey, good things happened last time the Blue Ponies started their offense from inside the 10. Let's see if
1: it didn't start out well with the delay of game, but it ended in their only touchdown.
0: It did end well when they started last time down here, pinned back. So it's going to be 1st and 10 from their own 9-yard line. Cooper Walton with Levi Gwynn behind him in the pistol formation. Walton takes a good snap. Hands the ball off to Gwynn, barrels over a couple of defenders, and ends up with a solid gain of about 3 yards there. Good hard running there from the junior Levi Gwynn, right up the gut.
1: And Coach Eldridge looks like he's trying to set the tone for his team in the locker room. He must have said something about being more physical. That was a physical run there, and the defense has stepped up. They've played physical. They've laid down some hard hits. So maybe that's what that message was from Coach Eldridge in the locker room, is they've come out a lot more aggressive and a lot more physical.
0: You love to see it. I love myself some physical football. Walton in the pistol game. One receiver split out to the right, one to the left, and a couple tight ends. Now motioning Ira Moore from right to left. Moore touches it.

0: His left tackle lets him know he's set. Walton takes the snap. Fakes the handoff. Got some green grass to go. Tries to get around that corner. He does, and Walton will get very close to a first down. I believe he's going to set up third and short, third and a couple here. So on second and six, Walton on a read option takes it himself, is able to gain about 3 yards. Yep, so from second and six, it'll now be third and two. So he actually picked up an extra yard. There's 4 yards on the play. We'll see if Eldridge dials up another run play to keep it on the ground. As you know, I'm not saying these short yard plays aren't going to work. That's one way to tire out the defense, that's for sure.
1: Yeah, you'll as an offensive unit, you'll get a little bit tired as well, but you feel like you're in control when you have a slow, methodical drive, and we'll see if the Blue Ponies can keep it alive on this first set of downs.
0: Walton in the snap, or in the shotgun, with Davis to his right. Davis hits a hole hard, and he hits it enough for the first down. A gain of about 8 or 9 yards there on third and two for Uriah Davis. A great block on the right side there from a man's name we've said quite a bit tonight. Landon Kinsella was able to clear the way there for physical number 21, Uriah Davis.
1: Yeah, that Blue Pony offensive line punched a perfect hole on the right side of that line, and the linebacker for the Bulldogs able to make somewhat of a tackle. And that's a 9-yard carry setting up the Blue Ponies.
0: First and 10 now with 9:24 on the clock. Walton back in the shotgun with Davis flanked out to his right. Two receivers far right, one to the left. Walton looking over the middle. Got a guy. Oh, hits him in the hands and drops. Believe that's Cale Leeds out there, and it is. Every receiver is due for one drop per game, and let's hope that was number one's only drop of the game right there. Not a bad ball there from Cooper Walton.
1: A little bit low, maybe a little bit too far to his left, but that's where Walton had to put it. Otherwise, it would have been intercepted. That True. Was about a finger away from being smacked down. So it was a good place ball in terms of left to right, just a little bit low there. Otherwise, we could be looking at another Blue Pony first down. Instead, it's second and 10.
0: Second and 10 now from their own 27-yard line, 9:14. On the clock here in the third quarter. Motioned out to the right, Levi Gwynn. As Walton takes a snap, he's going to quarterback run all the way, and he's just met. He is just met by a wall of Bulldog defenders. Brought down pretty hard there at the line of scrimmage.
1: Bendinger didn't make the tackle, but he was the initial pressure there off the right edge of that defensive line. And that ultimately what's cost Cooper Walton there to start taking off up the middle into a crowded line of scrimmage.
0: Yeah, now setting up third and long. Not an ideal situation here after a drop pass, a gain of only one there. So he actually was able to get past the line of scrimmage and gain one. So third and nine from their own 28 are the Blue Ponies here. He's got Cale Leeds and Jackson Falden in out to his right. And he's got Coulter Fetter down to the left. Walton takes the snap, goes over the middle, got a guy. Cale Leeds goes up and grabs.
1: Oh, that's a perfect high-pointed ball.
0: That was great. The Whitefish coach is not happy, and it looks like Cale Leeds is a little shaken up on the play. He did go down pretty hard, but he was able to make the play and make the catch. Cale Leeds, yeah, I think he might have hit his head a little hard as he kind of looks like he's a little woozy coming off the field.
1: Yeah, that was a hard fall. He might have gone backwards. He had to kind of jump up and high point that one above his helmet, came down backwards and hit the back of his head on the ground.
0: Yeah, Leeds being escorted here nicely by the Whitefish athletic training staff. As she actually came over from the Whitefish sideline and escorted him all the way to the Blue Pony sideline here. I'm not sure actually the Blue Ponies have a designated athletic trainer. It doesn't look like they do because she is from Whitefish. Yeah, I don't know if they do.
1: They do. It just it wasn't the Whitefish trainer was able to get there first and help them help Leeds off the field.
0: First and 10 now. Walton hands it off. Nowhere to go. Uriah Davis. He'll get swallowed in the backfield. And that'll be a loss of a couple yards there. Once again, Leo Benjiner in on the tackle. I mean, he is just moving the offensive line of the Havre. It doesn't matter who he's in front of. He's moving them at ease right now. So sets up second and 12 now from the 50-yard line with under 8 to go in the third quarter. 7:45 on the clock.
1: Yeah, the Whitefish Bulldogs have taken that punch on that opening drive from the Blue Pony defense, and now they're giving it right back.
0: Indeed. 23-7 is the score in favor of the Bulldogs. Walton in the shotgun, two receivers right, two receivers left, and Uriah Davis right next to him on the left. Picking up the extra pressure here. Pass in the air from Walton over the head of Coulter Fetter. Just over the head. Coulter Fetter here listed at 5'9". If he was 5'11", because 5'10", probably not, but 5'11", he might get to that ball. So he's only a sophomore. So maybe you give him a couple years, couple seasons. Him and Walton, yeah, he can really figure it out.
1: You never know. But it was a ball that was a little bit too high there from Walton. And he's throwing it in a double coverage. You're wanting to not throw a pick. So he put a little bit extra on it. And it was just too high on that route there for Fetter.
0: All right. Third and very long now. A third and 12. Two receivers split out to the right for Walton. One here, Coulter Fetter down close to us on the left. Walton takes a shotgun snap. Looking left, nowhere to go. He's going to scramble out to the right. Got to get rid of it. Does so through the hands of Jackson Faldolin. They're scrolling. A pretty good throw on the run. Scrambling to his right from Cooper Walton just through the hands. So a couple dropped passes there for the Havre Blue Ponies are going to kind of be the story on how the drive ends. Now fourth and 12 from their own 50. So no chance of going for it here as Brendan Dibley and the punting team will. Oh, it looks like. Oh, no. What just happened there? As no, someone was Landon Kinsella was just running off the field. Another cramp. Okay, a lot of cramps are going on here for the Blue Ponies.
1: Another cramp as he hit the ground on the sideline. The Blue Ponies are set to punt.
0: Oh, no. A bad snap here over Dibley's head. Dibley's got nowhere to go. He's going to try to run for it. And he's going to do his best to get back to the 32-yard line of Havre. But that is going to set up the Whitefish in excellent field position. Once again, the Whitefish.
1: Special teams coming up big for the Bulldogs and having a hard time there for the Blue Ponies.
0: Looks like Landon Kinsella is really in some pain on the sideline here, cramping up quite badly. But that will set up the Bulldogs here on the Blue Ponies 33 with 7:10 to go in the third quarter. Let's see if the Blue Ponies defense can stand up for the offense here, make another stand, and maybe get some plus field position for their offense and help the brothers out there. Dalen with a couple running backs, one to his right, one to his left, two receivers far out left. Takes the snap, hands it to Schweiger. Schweiger running left, going to have to get around a couple of Blue Ponies. Does not be able to do so. A 3-yard gain tackled down there by Cody Lee. A great tackle there from Cody Lee and Ira Moore once again.
1: And that tackle that was made was something the Blue Ponies were not doing in the first half. The initial tacklers were not the ones that were able to make the play in that first half. This time, and honestly, in that first drive, that first set of downs for Whitefish as well, that's been the difference for the Blue Pony defense in that first drive and then that play there.
0: Yep, that'll sign up 2nd and 7 from the Blue Ponies 30 with 6:30 on the clock. In the pistol is Luke Dalen. Takes the snap. Hands it off up the middle. Nowhere to go. Getting dragged down right at the line of scrimmage. That is the freshman, once again, Bryden Wilson, making a name for himself here on the Blue Pony defense. He actually is the starting left guard, listed at 6 foot, 200 pounds, the freshman is. Starting left guard for the Blue Ponies. Another player down, though, on the field.
1: With another cramp there.
0: Yeah.
1: It's not crazy hot tonight, but it's still a warm evening
0: it is.
1: Here at Blue
0: it's
1: Pony
0: very
1: Stadium.
0: Humid, very humid. And that, you'd have to think, as a high school kid, you know, just drink some water, as my man Ira will go for the water himself. And we will take a short 60-second timeout here to deal with this on the field. We'll be back more with Blue Pony Football in a bit.
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0: Welcome back here live for a 3rd and 7 with 6:05 on the clock. Luke Dalen takes the snap, looking deep left, got a man down there. Pass is going to be caught for the touchdown.
1: That is a tremendous catch.
0: Yeah, what a pass. What a catch. That's Brody Forthifer. That's going to be his 2nd touchdown of the day. One was the punt return.

0: a spark, and that was actually Cooper Walton hustling off the edge to kind of maybe make up for that touchdown play.
1: Yeah, but he put himself in good position. He just wasn't able to make that defensive play. And now we're sitting here with the Blue Ponies trailing multiple scores.
0: Yeah, the Blue Ponies now trail the Bulldogs with 5:57 left to go in the third quarter with a score of 7-29. So really kind of bringing it back to Coach Eldridge and what he was talking about to me and you first at the beginning of the week to kind of lay out what the picture was. The biggest thing that I really picked up on in that interview was they cannot beat themselves. And right now it seems like I don't know what's going on with the center position, but that is really what's beating themselves. The flags are kind of hurting, not in the worst way.
1: It hasn't been too heavily focused. Like, the flags haven't been, they've obviously impacted the game, but they haven't been the biggest point of emphasis as to why they've been beating themselves.
0: Yes.
1: They haven't turned the ball over as of yet, which has been a positive for Cooper Walton in the offense, but the defense, honestly, the biggest point struggle, for the Blue Ponies, to me, in that first half was really they just didn't wrap up very well. And that was the way they've shot themselves in the foot the most outside of the special teams.
0: Yes, I 100% agree. And it looks like there's actually, we got some action down here on the sideline. Another center that's going to be Bentley Boucher, the 5'11", 265-pound junior, practicing some snaps. I'm not sure if we'll see him get in, but I'm sure Coach Eldridge will weigh all his options now that his team is down 7-29 here in the third quarter. With 5:57 to go, Whitefish set to kick off back to the Blue Ponies, and we'll see. Let's see if they can just get a nice drive sustained here. The kick is up. It's going to take a bounce. It's actually going to go out of bounds, so this will be some plus field position, and maybe that's just what they needed to get this Blue Pony offense sparked up again.
1: Yeah, the ball rolls out of bounds at about the 11, maybe 12-yard line.
0: So that should bring it up to the 40. Or the I forget if it's the 35 or the 40-yard line, but either way, it's going to be good field position here for the Blue Ponies.
1: They'll be up at the 35-yard line, which will be some of their better starting field position. Not their best, but some of their better starting field position.
0: And they will take any break that they can get right now. I'm sure that defense could use some well-used rest on the sideline. A nice drive here. Let's just see if Cooper Walton can kind of dial it in. His first game starting at quarterback under the lights, too, and is now officially dark here. And it is full Friday night light season here at Blue Pony Stadium. All right, Walton in the pistol with Levi Gwynn behind him as the running back. Two out to the right, one to the left. Walton takes the snap, fakes the handoff play action, rolling to his right, going to go deep, going to take a shot, got a guy down there. Oh, just a bit underthrown. That was intended for Jackson Falden in, and I think if he let him down the sideline a little more, he was gone to the crib.
1: The ball was underthrown, and it was an excellent job that time by Luke Dalen to get in position. He didn't turn his head either, but the underthrown ball hit him in the back of his numbers.
0: Yeah. It's a hard job asking your first-year quarterback to kind of make a play action rolling out to the right, kind of on the run throw, especially on a streak down the, all the way down the field. Maybe something closer over the middle, sure, but that's asking quite a lot. Second and 10, though, from their own 35-yard line.
1: The ball was almost there, and it could have been caught, but it was a great defensive play there from Dalen.
0: True. And now here we go. In the pistol once again is Cooper Walton. Turns around, hands the ball off, and hitting the hole hard is Uriah Davis. Nice block once again on the right side there from Landon Kinsella. I think that might be a strong point here and a strong note from the Blue Ponies offense is get it behind big number 50, Landon Kinsella on that right side, as that's where the holes have been.
1: Yeah, you're not wrong. The last two big run plays for the Blue Ponies have been off that right side. And let's see if they can continue to try and do that, if the Bulldogs are able to stop that. Because if not, if it's not broke, don't fix it, right?
0: If it ain't broke, don't fix it. And now it's third and one. Let's see if they try to run it behind the right side once again, just for a gain of one. See if they can get the first down. Big bruising Uriah Davis, the back behind Walton. One receiver out to the right and one to the left. In the pistol, takes the handoff. Going to fake the handoff. Beautiful read option here by Walton. Walton's going to get around the edge, and he's going to get the first down and then some.
1: Gets out of bounds just inside Bulldog territory. He had an excellent read. The defensive end coming off the edge for the Blue Ponies, for the Bulldogs, totally took the fake from Walton as he was able to get out to the outside. Linebackers eventually and corners able to chase him down.
0: I love that play call, by the way. You run it. You definitely think you're going to run it again and just zoop.
1: And they ran that a good number of times in the first half, but Walton never pulled it. And that set that run up there
0: beautifully there. And if he wasn't able to get around that edge, Lord knows how long he could have gone for. Walton, once again,

0: Again, in the shotgun, takes a snap, looks left, nowhere to go, scrambles up the middle, got a guy open, what? Oh, a juggling catch there made by Cody Lee in the middle of the field. I mean, I didn't know if that
1: was... not wide open, that ball is batted down.
0: Yep, 100%, and he might have gotten popped if there was someone in the vicinity of him, but luckily for Cody Lee and the Blue Ponies offense, that was a big gainer of 20 down the middle of the field. 4:48 left on the clock here, and the Blue Ponies are driving now deep into Bulldog territory on the Bulldogs' 28-yard line.
1: It was an excellent job of being able to tip it up. He's like, crap, I can't get that. Able to be heads up enough to pull it in and then hold on to the football once he got hit.
0: Yeah, that takes a lot of focus. That was a big, nice juggling act there by the senior Cody Lee. All right, Walton takes a snap, a bad snap. Oh, he kind of fumbled that one. Able to hop back on it, though. That one,
1: we've seen some bad snaps today. That one is going to go on Walton. A lot of them have been on the center, whether it was the freshman or the senior starting for the Blue or playing for the Blue Ponies in the middle. That one definitely on Walton there. And I think it might have bounced off of his knee, but just not quite aware enough to grab it. And that's going to be a loss of two.
0: Yeah, luckily only a loss of two, though. And luckily the ball wasn't picked up by the Bulldogs, thank God. As a
1: turnover hill here for the Blue Ponies would absolutely kill their momentum.
0: Yes, 100%. Scrambling onto the field late as the play clock is under five. They're going to have to burn a timeout as Coulter Fetter was late to join the huddle, and I think there was just some scramble going on there. But this drive has looked good so far with 3:43 left to go here in the third quarter. It is second and 11 from the Bulldogs' 29-yard line. We'll see if Coach Eldridge can dial up some good couple of plays here and get this team into the end zone. We'll take a 30-second break, and we'll be back with more Blue Pony football in a bit.
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0: Welcome back live inside the booth here at Blue Pony Stadium, where the Blue Ponies are driving into Bulldog territory, currently trailing 7-29 with 3:43 left to go in the third quarter. Offensive coordinator Jake Kreiner trying to dial up something to get his offense back in the end zone, which they have not seen since their second drive of the game back all the way in the first quarter. Cooper Walton now in the shotgun. Two out to the left, one out to the right, and Uriah Davis, the running back. Uriah Davis will get the carry. Got some green grass in front of him. Looking, gets a stiff arm down, trying to break a tackle. Thrown down to the ground, though, by Vlad Shestak. Able to gain about 5 or 6 yards, though, and make it third and more manageable. Third and about 8 yards to go.
1: Yeah, that was about a 4-yard run, and they're 2 yards behind the sticks. So set up third and 8 from about the 25-yard line for the Blue Ponies. But that's a lot more manageable. And this run game has been solid for the most part there. And Cooper Walton on that run, it's the handoff, that read option. He didn't keep it that time, but that defensive line took the bait, and the corners were the ones that were forced to make the tackles.
0: All right, a big third down here for the Blue Ponies and their offense. Let's see if they can convert. Walton takes a shotgun snap, looking right, getting pressure, gets away from the pressure. Going to try to get it on his ground himself, and he's going to get hit hard out of bounds right at the line of scrimmage. That was number 55, Braylon Dunn, chasing him down all the way, basically from the middle of the field, all the way across to the Whitefish sideline with a hard hit.
1: And that was an excellent, that was a really athletic play that time from the Bulldogs, being able to make that tackle running across the line of scrimmage there.
0: He was able to keep up with Cooper Walton, and that was their nose guard, number 55. He's 6'1", 220. The junior able to hop on his horse, or some would say hop on his bulldog, and get over there and take down Cooper Walton. So 4th and 7 from the Bulldogs' 25-yard line, and it looks like they are going to go for it.
1: I think they gave Cooper Walton a yard on that carry.
0: There you go. Won't go down as a sack. They are going to go for it. Cooper Walton takes the snap, getting chased from behind, throws the ball, batted in the air, almost brought in by Jackson Foldenin. That would have been a huge conversion, but instead it was broken up on the play by Whitefish, and that will turn over on downs for the Blue Ponies, giving the ball back to Luke Dalen.
1: Walton made the right read on that throw. He just threw it a little bit too far behind Faldolin, which gave the opportunity for that tip.
0: And that tip almost that was almost two juggling circus catches on one drive for the Blue Ponies. And that would have been some serious magic. But with 2:41 left to go here in the third quarter, the Blue Ponies do turn it over on downs and are still trailing 7-29.
1: And when you're down like this, the Blue Ponies, you don't really have anything to lose when you're in your own territory going for it on fourth down.
0: Exactly. Luke Dalen takes the snap. Good quarterback keeper all the way. Met in the backfield, but able to spin out. Oh, my goodness. Able to spin out of the couple initial tackles in the backfield. He actually ends up gaining a couple yards. This has been an ongoing theme tonight here for the Blue Ponies. The first couple tackles in the backfield aren't able to wrap up, but at least he was met and hit in the backfield enough to slow down his momentum enough so that he didn't break a big one. But that was a gain of two, set up second and eight now from their own 27-yard line. Luke Dalen back in the shotgun with Vance Schweiger to his left, three receivers out to the right, and one split out way towards the wide sideline to the left. Dalen, another quarterback keeper, up the middle he goes, and he's got enough for a first down and more. Luke Dalen turns on the burners, and oh my goodness, he might be gone. Luke Dalen running out of steam and getting caught. No, not getting caught. Luke Dalen will take a huge touchdown run. That was about a 70-yard touchdown run.
1: 73 yards to the house for Luke Dalen.
0: And he turned on the burners past one of the deep backs there. That was Carson Walton, one of the deep backs for the Blue Ponies there, all the way down the field. And then Coulter Fetter made a diving, lunging attempt to try to bring him down. Wasn't enough, though, as Luke Dalen is showing off tonight his wheels, his agility, his mobility.
1: Oh, and they called two straight QB runs there. And he got hit initially in the backfield, but was able to get out of it. And none of the linebackers were able to really corral to the football to make the tackle because they were all getting blocked. It was an excellent blocking job from the secondary and for the Bulldogs to lead to that touchdown. And then his wheels able to outrun Cooper Walton. And I believe the other one trying to chase him down is Taylen Seeley.
0: Yeah, just couldn't bring him down, couldn't do enough. He really turned on the afterburners on that ginormous touchdown run, which really could be the dagger here as the score is 35-7. Pending the extra point here, which is getting lined up by Owen Aldridge and holder Luke Dalen. All right, snap is good. Kick is up, and kick is through and good. Makes it 36-7 now with 1:50 to go in the third quarter. Let's see now if the Blue Ponies can really just focus on themselves. You know, let's take the scoreboard out of this game, and let's just kind of try to win I think that'd be a great message going into next week. Just win what they can.
1: Yeah, you make a good point. It's not about what's on the scoreboard now with such a young team for Coach Eldridge, only the 16 years. It's about getting better every play, getting better from one down to the next and progressing through the game. Whether you're Cooper Walton, you're the right tackle, you're the left tackle, defensive end, whatever position you're playing for the Blue Ponies, right now it's just about getting better every single snap for at the start of a very long season.
0: What? Yes, exactly. Like you said, it's a very long season. Every game is very long. And hey, there's still the whole fourth quarter to play here with under two to go in the third quarter. We will take a short 30-second break, and we'll be back with more football after this.
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0: Welcome back here to Blue Pony Stadium, where the score is 36-7 currently. The Whitefish Bulldogs are ahead with 1:50 to go in the third quarter. Set to kick off are the Bulldogs back here to the Blue Ponies with the two deep men in Jackson Faldonen and Coulter Fetter. Let's see if this can maybe spark something. Let's see if they can get a big return here for the kids. Another squib kick towards Faldonen. Going to take it on the hop. Good receiving right there. Faldonen going to take it to the left side. He's got some space. Can he get to the edge? Can he get to the 40, to the 45, and taken down right there by Brody Forthifer.
1: And no flags. The far side official looked like he was going to throw one. Didn't end up doing it.
0: Good.
1: So a good return by Faldolin should set up the Blue Ponies for another shot at a good drive. Last one was sustained. It was well balanced.

0: down attempt.
1: It's almost like it just kind of, the offense kind of, it's going, and then it kind of just sputters down towards the red zone area. But hey, first week things, that's just something they've got to work on. 1:42 left to go here in the third quarter as Cooper Walton and the offense take the ball now at their own 46-yard line. So great field position here for the Blue Ponies. Walton with a quarterback run all the way, and that's big Leo Benjamin in the backfield making the initial stop and then followed up on the play there by another number of Bulldog defenders for a loss of 5 on the play. Walton really just had nowhere to go. That was John Stevens who ended up wrapping him up. But Leo Bungener is just everywhere and force there on that D line for Whitefish. That was a loss of 3 on the play. Just setting up 2nd and 13 here for the Blue Ponies. Walton's got 2 receivers right, 1 left, and Levi Gwynn is the running back. In the shotgun, he takes the snap, looking downfield, getting pressure once again, has to just get rid of it. And oh my goodness, he took a hard hit there from, yes, you could guess once again, that is Leo Bungener.
0: And Bungener having a great night for the Bulldogs off the edge. He had a couple, he had 2 TFLs and a sack in the first half with another one there.
1: Yeah, that was a big pressure. And he actually, he popped Cooper Walton before. Luckily, Walton was able to get rid of the ball. But now there's another Blue Pony down on the field. Looks like Bungener will take a break as he will get some water on the sideline as well. Yeah, the Blue Ponies offense, I just kind of want to touch on. It seems like the more the game has gone on, the pass protection hasn't really, I don't know if they're getting tired, which could 100% be the answer, obviously. First game of the year, the conditioning, you know, you can only do so much, but once it actually hits game time, that's a lot different. You know, it's very different than practice. You're getting to go against another team who's looking to hit you at full force, unlike practice where they don't want to hurt a teammate, so they're really hitting full force.
0: Yeah, the Blue Ponies struggling on offense. They were playing very physical, came out of the gate firing on the defensive side of the football in the beginning of this third quarter. Slowed down a little bit, but the offense has been composed, but they haven't been able to convert in the red zone.
1: Well, this would be a huge conversion on 3rd and 13 from their own 43-yard line. 45 seconds to go in the third quarter.
0: Play clock down to 2 with that
1: Walton
0: snap.
1: Walton takes the snap, fires downfield, got a man. Cody Lee gets the catch, turns around, a big gainer, fumbles the football though. Ripped out there on the play by Royer Blackwell. A great catch.
0: That's not playing tell the whistle on offense. He relaxed before the referees blew the play dead, and that's how the ball came out. And he knows it, and he's smacking his helmet.
1: A great play though. That was Sam Rainford, the free safety there, as well as receiver for Whitefish. And Cody Lee caught the ball, turned around, kind of, I know he wasn't expecting to get hit right away, got popped, and then Rainford did a great job. He, like, dug in there, and he really ripped that thing out. So all credit to Sam Rainford, but now that's a turnover, and the Whitefish Bulldogs now have the ball on their own 37-yard line with 37 seconds left to go in the third quarter. Dalen takes the snap, hands it off up the middle to Schweiger, and a big hole and run there for Vance Schweiger, a gain of 11, and that'll move the sticks on first down, approaching the midway mark of the field and approaching the end of the third quarter. Well, Havers got to make a stand here. You know, if they want to have, they play next week. I know next week is going to be very tough against Billings Central right here again, though, at home at Blue Pony Stadium.
0: Winding clock, down. Game clock at about the same time.
1: Yep, Dalen takes a snap, pitches out to the right. Nice tackle there on the play by Jackson Faldolin. He was already going down on his own with Vlad Shestak, but Faldolin said, "Let me just make sure you stay down and don't burst another one here." As the third quarter comes to an end with the score 36-7 with the visiting Whitefish Bulldogs in total control of this one. We will be back with more Haver Blue Pony football in 60 seconds.
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1: Welcome back live in the booth. We are here at Blue Pony Stadium, where the score is 36-7. Whitefish on top of the Havre Blue Ponies. Back for the fourth quarter here, and now what we can hope is just a limit the error type of quarter and maybe get some new players and some new faces in here if you're Havre, as they will swap sides of the field. Not sure Havre was sure which side of the ball they'd be on there, but a positive play to end the third quarter there, as it was a run for 0 yards. So it sets up second and 10 from just on their own side of the 50 on their 48. Stands Luke Dalen and this Whitefish offense. Dalen takes the snap of the shotgun, fires left. That is pass is caught, making a man miss. And some more is Vlad Shestak. Vlad Shestak makes another man miss. A penalty flag flies. I'm not sure if that'll be for a block in the back, maybe, or
2: could be a block in the black back or hold with where it is.
1: Yeah, that's what I was thinking. But you never know. I mean,
2: but that was an excellent burst of speed by Shestak to get around the edge.
1: Yeah, Shestak is really Shestak and Rainford and the sophomore Brody Forthifer, really the skill position guys are just kind of having themselves whatever they want in the open field. They're making very good moves, don't get me wrong. Havre's not really getting an opportunity to wrap up on the tackles, but it is going to be a holding, so that will back up the Bulldogs. So it'll be repeat second down from the flag. A 10-yard penalty will set them up a little further back in their own end. I love the way Coach Eldridge coaches. He really gets on the field and kind of just lets his players know what he wants from them, what he expects. Don't know the tone of voice he's using, but you never know. All right.
2: He makes sure he knows that his leaders have to step up on that field.
1: Yep. Second and 17 now from their own 41. 11:40 to go in the third. Luke Dalen makes a nice move on the read option there. Gets almost
2: smothered
1: back to the line of scrimmage, but taken down by a pair of Blue Pony defenders to set up a third and long. In on the tackle there was number 21, Uriah Davis.
2: Yeah, that was a gain of about 5 yards there. Walton made an excellent fake pitch to be able to get up the field. Blue Ponies recognized it in the second level, swarmed him, and made the tackle.
1: Yes. So third and 13, approaching 11 minutes to go now here in the final quarter of play of the first home and first official football game for the Havre Blue Ponies and their 2026-27 football season. Third and 13, Luke Dalen in the shotgun. Trips left, one receiver right, and Vance Schweiger out as the running back blocking him. Rolling out to the left goes Dalen. Nowhere to go. So we're going to reverse field and go back to the right. And Dalen's got a lot of green grass in front of him. Dalen showing off the wheels now. He's going to be able to pick up the first down and a lot more. Luke Dalen, oh my goodness, he just reversed field from the left side all the way to the right. He's going to pick up about 55 yards and bring it down all the way into the Havre 12-yard line. He started coming towards us in the booth. He reversed field going all the way towards the Whitefish sideline, hit the corner, and that man was almost gone.
2: Yeah, that's a run of about 45 yards down to the, or let's, we'll say 44 yards down to the 11, or 40, 42 down to the, or 43 down to the 12.
1: A big run there for the starting quarterback who must be over 100 yards rushing easily on the day in Luke Dalen.
2: Well, between that one and the 73, he's well over 100.
1: Dalen now takes the snap. Hands it off. Running left is Sam Rainford. Rainford looking for a couple blocks. Gets one, gets two, makes a couple Blue Pony defenders miss and gets dragged down at the 5 yard line. A big gain of 8 there on first and 10 with 10 minutes to go here in the final quarter of play.
2: The Bulldogs have done an excellent job throughout this ball game using their athleticism to go sideline to sideline, not just including Dalen on that last play, but that one bringing the wide receiver over from the right with the handoff going to his left up the line of scrimmage. And they've done that quite a few times. The Blue Ponies have tried that. They've had some success, but the Bulldogs have done an excellent job displaying their athleticism.
1: Well, second and 3 now from the 5, 9:35 left to go here in the fourth quarter. Bulldogs 36, Blue Ponies 7. Let's see if the Blue Ponies can limit the damage here and keep the Bulldogs out of the end zone. Dalen takes the snap, looks right, throws right for a go get him ball up and caught for the touchdown by Vlad Cistak. He just went up and got it over the defender over there, yeah, not happy with himself.
2: That's a 50-50 ball that Cistak was going to win from start to finish with the position that he had and the trajectory of the football. That was a beautiful throw from Luke Dalen.
1: Yeah, Luke Dalen really showing off the arm talent as well as we've seen it on the ground. But a good senior quarterback here from Whitefish.
2: Carson Walton, I believe number 8, was the one in coverage that time for the Blue Ponies. The sophomore there just gave too much space.
1: And the extra point is up and good to make the score now 42-7, up by 35 now, or 43-7, up by 36 now. Go Whitefish on top of Havre. 8:45 on the dot here left in the final quarter of play. Let's see if offensive coordinator Jake Kreiner can just kind of put together a long, methodical drive. Obviously, the score is done. There's no need to try to do anything crazy. Let's see if they can just stick to their game plan as it was to start the game. And let's just call the game 0-0 now. And let's just try to win our individual battles. I'm sure that's the message being told down there on the sideline.
2: Yeah, the Blue Ponies have to be able to just forget about the score and just work on what they have to do to get better themselves. Otherwise, they worry about the score. They're going to think, oh, we can't lose this game. We can't lose this game. And you're going to lose games by trying. If you try not to lose, you're going to lose. You have to try to win the ball game. And the Blue Ponies, you know, at this point, that's out of reach. But you have to be able to still have that we've got to dominate mentality to try and pick up some momentum heading into next week where you're taking on a dominant Billings Central team.
1: Yes, and I think the message here to the Blue Ponies should just be just win the drive. Just win, go out there and win this one drive. Let's try to, it doesn't even have to result in points. Let's just get the ball down into the opposing territory. Let's make them work a little bit, you know. It doesn't seem like they've had to work as hard as the Blue Ponies have. Well, set to kick this one back deep here. Whitefish will break their huddle as the score is now 43-7 in favor of the visitors. 8:45 left on the game clock here. The two deep men returning for the Blue Ponies will be Jackson Faldolin and Coulter Fetter. Whitefish is off, and there goes the kick. Up in the air, that'll be Jackson Faldolin receiving. Faldolin tries to make a couple of miss, hits a hole hard, makes a nice move. Faldolin down the sideline. Here he goes, down to the 40, down to the 40, down to the 30. Faldolin could go all the way here, down to the 10, 5, and into the end zone for a kick return touchdown. Touchdown, Blue Ponies, and a huge return and some momentum for Jackson Faldolin and Havre High.
2: I'm not sure where he caught that ball in the return, but that was near a full field return for Jackson Faldolin. It looked almost identical to the one he had earlier. He got into the middle of the field a little bit farther before breaking to the sideline this time, and his speed did him well.
1: Yeah, he just took off right there. He was able to make a man miss as well. He almost got taken down at the 20 of Whitefish, but he kind of hit the little high step. Stepped through the tackle and was able to take it all the way. He was tackled at the goal line and into the goal line for a Blue Pony touchdown. All right, Brendan Dibley now on to take the point after. Then the snap goes through the hands of Cooper Walton. He's going to try to run and score this. He's got a long way to go. Dives for it and gets popped hard a little short of the line to gain and will not convert the extra point. So the score will now remain 13-43 with 8:29 left to go on the clock here in the final quarter of play in the first game of the 2026 season here at Blue Pony Stadium. Hey, I said win the drive there, and I think they won that. They didn't even get a chance to, I guess, quote-unquote drive.
2: They won the special teams.
1: But they won the special teams, and guess what? That has to feel good for Jackson Faldolin, who's been a very explosive player throughout this game for Havre.
2: Yeah, that's his second return today where he's been able to get into plus territory. The other one, he was pushed out of bounds at the 19-yard line, which has been the best starting field position for the Blue Ponies. That time, he took it to the house, and now we'll see if the Blue Pony defense is able to step up and maybe get some momentum here as the Blue Pony crowd is getting going.
1: Yeah, 100%. Faldolin will take that one the distance for a game that we've seen, what is that now, three kick returns
2: for touchdowns. There was two by Whitefish in the first quarter, And then that one there by Faldolin. It feels like we've had more because we had a punt that was taken deep, and then a punt return taken deep, and then
1: two kick returns.
2: And then another kick return from Faldolin that went down to the 19.
1: Yeah.

0: to break one there and get his first touchdown of the young season here for the Blue Ponies. Now set to kick it off back. Let's see if the defense can make a stand now. Let's give the ball back to the offense and try to make this a more manageable end scoring game than 43-13 with just a hair under 8:30 to go here in the fourth quarter. Brendan Dibley set to kick this one back. The two deep men back for the Bulldogs will be Brody Forthifer and Vlad Shestak. Dibley kicks this one towards Forthifer. Forthifer makes it. Makes the catch inside the 10-yard line, looking for some space to go in the middle of the field. Going to make a couple nice moves. A broken tackle, and then going to get tackled there at exactly the 35-yard line. So good special teams coverage on that one.
1: Yeah, Cooper Walton was barely able to hold on long enough for the kicker, Dibley, to come in and finish the tackle.
0: Yes, he was. Thank God, because it seemed like actually after that play,
1: he was about to take that one deep, if not all the way to the house, if Walton wasn't able to hold on and Dibley wasn't able to finish the play.
0: Yep. Now Whitefish and Luke Dalen in that very dynamic Bulldog offense has set up shop here, first and 10 on their own 35. 43-13 with 8:20 to go here in the fourth quarter. It's actually going to be the backup quarterback now has entered the game. Beck Moses, the 5'9", 145-pound sophomore, will see his first action, and he will hand the ball off there for a gain of 3 on first and 10, bringing the ball up now to the 38-yard line of Whitefish.
1: Yeah, well, I mean, Jackson Faldolin Luke Dalen has done his job today in the quarterback position for the Bulldogs. He's got 2 rushing touchdowns and 2 passing touchdowns and has commanded the Bulldog offense to a strong performance today.
0: Yes, he has indeed. And 5'10", the 5'10", 160-pound sophomore, number 12, Hank Hopps, is now in there at the running back position. He will get the next carry on the next play, and he will get swallowed up in the backfield there. A great play from, once again, big number 50, Landon Kinsella there. So a couple good plays there on defense for the Blue Ponies. 3rd and 6 now from their own 39 with 7:20 to go on the game clock. 43-13, Whitefish. Beck Moses now in the game for quarterback for Whitefish, commanding the huddle. They run the ball here with 15 on the play clock, taking their time. Moses in the shotgun with 2 to the right, 1 to the left. He's going to scramble out to the right, throw one downfield. Oh,
1: that's going to be a pretty obvious pass interference there.
0: And it will be a flag there.
1: Tripped, and the result took down the wide receiver, and that's going to be a first down for Whitefish.
0: You know what's unfortunate is I think that ball was probably not going to be caught either way.
1: It did look like it was heading a little bit too far towards the sideline, so you know you give him a first down here after that, and it's unfortunate because it wasn't something where he was trying to be aggressive, and he just misstepped and tripped.
0: Those are the worst. I mean, tripping over your own feet, too, and then all of a sudden it's a pass interference penalty. Oh, no. Okay, my bad. There was no flag on the play.
1: And so, you know what? You mentioned that the pass was probably not going to be catchable anyway, so that's probably what the referees discussed there on that far sideline. They're like, hey, yeah, he tripped him because he fell under on his own, but that pass was high and a little bit out of bounds. That wouldn't have been catchable regardless.
0: Yep.
1: So they picked the flag up.
0: Could have also just tangled feet back there. Nonetheless, that'll be 4th and 6, so a 3-and-out there for the Haver defense. One of the first 3-and-outs, probably the first 3-and-out of the second half. But big number 55, Braylon Dunn, is set to punt this one back to Coulter Fetter. Coulter Fetter back. Calls for a fair catch, gets smoked after calling for a fair catch, but granted, it was a very late fair catch call, and I don't think he meant any harm on the play by hitting him.
1: I'm not sure that whoever it was that made the tackle even saw the fair catch, because he laid out Fetter, and he's still down on the field at about the 24-yard line. That took, you mentioned that was maybe the first punt. Second punt for the Bulldogs, the first was their first drive of the second half. So since then, the Bulldogs in the second half, so they ended the first half with the interception there. First drive in the second half, punt, and then it's a touchdown, and a touchdown, the 73-yarder from Luke Dalen, then that 5-yard receiving touchdown from their last drive, and then here with the punt as Fetter's able to get up under his
0: own
1: power.
0: That's a great sign. Head coach Jake Eldridge out there to check on his
1: receiver. Seen some hard hits tonight.
0: Yes, first game, I'm sure they were just antsy to get out there and lay some wood on some
1: people. They're happy they can hit somebody that's not their own teammate. Because you don't want to hurt your teammate in practice and hit them too hard and

0: Well, that'll be some plus yards here for Haver.
1: Should move him up to about the 40.
0: Looks like the referee will place the ball. Oh, dude, you got it wrong. It's the 41.
1: Yard line.
0: Dude, you said 40. Nonetheless, though, here we go. 6:47 on the clock in the final quarter of play. Haver trailing Whitefish 13-43. First and 10, setting up shop on their own 41-yard line. Levi Gwynn, the back behind Cooper Walton, hands the ball off to Levi. Levi hits the hole hard up the middle and gets about four up to the 45-yard line. And now, ladies and gentlemen, number 18, the freshman Maddox Keller has entered the game in for quarterback, as it seems like Cooper Walton's day will be done taking the snaps here for the Blue Ponies.
1: Well, and Cooper Walton's had a pretty good day. He's commanded the offense, but he's walking there looking pretty tired on the sideline. Coach Eldridge just maybe let my quarterback get some rest before next week when they face Billings Central. And Cooper Walton is just tired himself out on the defensive side.
0: Well, Maddox Keller's first pass of his career will be caught on the sideline. A great throw and catch deep down the field, deep into Whitefish territory, down to the 21-yard line. That was number 10 on the catch. That was Riley Boucher, the 6'1", 170-pound sophomore.
1: An
0: great catch.
1: Job to high point it and then turn up the sideline. The DB played the inside of the field. Keller recognized it, threw it towards the sideline. An excellent high-pointed catch and turn for a run up to the 21-yard line.
0: And actually, a pretty good spot to throw that ball as well by Maddox Keller there. 6 minutes to go now. 13-43 the score. Keller in the shotgun. Two out to the left, one out to the right.
1: Yeah, and that was, again, about 35, 36 yards.
0: So how about that for Maddox Keller's first completion of his high school career as he hands and hands that one off to Brendan Dibley, now in the game for running back. Doing it all. Sorry, not Brendan Dibley. That's number 44. I thought I only saw 1-4. That's Carter Sheely there taking the handoff for a gain of nothing. Second and 10 with 5:30 left to go in the game.
1: Oh, and Brendan Dibley is out there, so.
0: Okay, thank you. That makes me feel better.
1: Standing right there next to number 44
0: yes,
1: as well. And
0: okay.
1: Dibley's in the running back position, so you might have seen Dibley.
0: It might have been
1: carry.
0: Dibley. And looks like Dibley might get this carry as he's lined up behind Keller. Two receivers out to the left and one to the right. Keller takes a snap, rolls left, got an option, and Dibley throws it to Dibley. Oh, trying to make a one-handed catch, cannot do so. It seems like Keller was kind of stuck in between two options there, if he wanted to run it or if he wanted to float it out, and kind of last second said, here you go, Dibley,
1: yeah,
0: trying to make the most of this.
1: He thought about committing to the run. The linebacker that was on him stepped up to make a tackle, so he tried throwing it away. It was a little bit too low for Dibley to make the catch, but it was on time. I think that would have been the perfect play if the ball was just about a foot higher. That would have been a great reception for Dibley.
0: Yep, and the stop is close. The stop is clocked. The clock is stopped at 5:02 here. Third and 10 from the Bulldogs. 21 are the Blue Ponies. Let's see if the freshman can make some magic. Drops the snap. No magic will be happening on this play as that was on Keller. I think he was a little antsy to try to convert his first third down.
1: He looked up field ready to throw the football before he had the football in his
0: hands.
1: Yeah,
0: he didn't even have the football.
1: It's one of those things where you got to make sure you catch the ball before you look.
0: Yeah. Oh, yeah. And it looks like
1: it's going to be a loss of about 7 for the Blue Ponies back to the 20, about the 27.
0: And Coach Kreiner says, you know what, to heck with it. 4th and 16 from their 27 with 4:30 to go.
1: Yep.
0: We're going for
1: You're down with at this much. You just want to try and get some points on the board, make sure the offense can improve.
0: All right, Maddox, let's see what you got here, buddy. 4th and 16, takes the shotgun snap, some pressure up the middle. Maddox is going to roll out, throw to his right, incomplete, in the middle of two receivers. That one was intended for Carson Walton, and it was kind of just behind him a little bit. Wasn't able to reel that one in, so
1: yeah,
0: a turnover on downs.
1: Yeah, behind and low. If he threw that one where it should have been in terms of being on target for Walton, it would have been picked off by the DB that was coming across with the other wide receiver that you said was in the area.
0: Yeah.
1: So a tight window there for a freshman quarterback.
0: And a turnover on downs. Not a bad first drive, though, for his first career drive in the first game. Seeing some action there is the freshman, Maddox Keller, for Haver. So that'll set up Whitefish now. First and 10 on their own 27. 4:16 to go here in the last and final quarter to play in the season opener here in Blue Pony Stadium, between the Haver Blue Ponies and the Whitefish Bulldogs. We got some whistles blown. It looks like a timeout will be taken by the visiting team. And we will go ahead and take a 60-second timeout with them. The score remains the Bulldogs 43, the Blue Ponies 13, with 4:16 left to go in the game. Thank you for listening. We'll be back with more football in a bit.
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0: Back here for the fourth quarter of play. And the Whitefish on first and 10. Beck Moses swings it out to the right, and a great tackle on the far side of the field there. The Blue Ponies may be down, but they're not out. And I believe that's Brendan Dibley over there making the tackle. It is.
1: I believe that was Kale Leeds, number one, making the tackle.
0: No, Leeds is still out here down on the sideline.
1: Yep, you're right.
0: But Dibley kind of getting, you know, we have the two deep here on the roster, and Dibley's only listed as a kicker and punter, but hey, he's getting some snaps here on offense and defense.
1: Well, in the first game of the season, when you have a young team and you're still kind of trying to figure out who has what role, you got to try everybody everywhere.
0: Absolutely. Moses will take the handoff or take the snap there and pitch it back to the right for a gain of 3 yards. Pushed out of bounds there by Haver. Sets up 3rd and 7 with 3:31 to go on the clock. Let's see if Haver can force another defensive stop here. And for the third punt of the game, as that number is still fresh in my head, you just said that was the second punt all game last drive.
1: Second punt of the second half.
0: Second half, okay.
1: Third punt of the game for the Bulldogs.
0: All right, Moses takes a snap. Nowhere to go. Swallowed up in the backfield by a gang of Blue Pony defenders. That play was blown up from the beginning. Gage Scott was the running back in the backfield, and he didn't look like he wanted to take the ball after he looked up and just saw a sea of blue down there in front of him. So, some bright sides, some bright stuff to look at here. If your coach, Daryl DeBolt, the defensive coordinator here for the Blue Ponies, at least late in this game, you got to pick the positives where the positives are. Although there might not be many, you got to see through them all.
1: Well, they definitely have stepped up tackling wise yes. In the second half. They've been more physical, wrapping up better. Problem is, they've just gave up explosive plays where they haven't been able to get the initial first contact.
0: Yes, they have. The punt is away, and the ball is trickling into the Haver side of the field, downed on the Blue Pony 37 yard line. So we'll see if freshman Maddox Keller can step back up to the plate and serve something up here for the Blue Pony offense, as we will take another 60-second break here in Macklemore football in a bit. And we will keep it here as Keller has brought the team back here, back out on to the field. And the Blue Ponies will set up shop on their own 38-yard line for 1st and 10. Down 30, trailing 13-43 in the season opener. Keller turns, hands the ball off to Dibley. Dibley makes a man miss. Oh my goodness, he stiff arms the man and goes on the right side. Got the first down and more. Down to the Whitefish 40. Down to the Whitefish 30. Getting tracked down all the way down to the Whitefish 21-yard line. What a stiff arm there from Brendan Dibley.
1: And an excellent job, Maddox Keller, the quarterback, getting out in front of his running back, playing lead blocker, had two excellent blocks there in order to get Dibley all the way up to the 20 before he was chased down from behind.
0: You know, that is just credit to the young guns and people, you know, the freshman is like, you know what, I'm going to get some snaps, I'm going to go give it my all, and I love to see that right there.
1: Well, and Brendan Dibley being mainly the kicker, especially last year where they had a good number of seniors in the running back room. And then obviously Griffin Terry at quarterback. He's not getting much run in that backfield last year as a sophomore. So now he's making the most of it as a junior.
0: Maddox Keller takes a snap, takes

0: physical run from young number 18, Maddox Keller, there to gain 8 on the field. Now with 1:45 to go in the game, let's see if Jake Kreiner can dial up one more scoring drive here for the Blue Ponies before time expires. 2nd and 3 from the Whitefish 13-yard line. Keller now with Braden Ellingson, the 6-foot, 160-pound freshman behind him. Keller takes a snap, rolls out to the right, got nowhere to go, going to tuck it and run, and he's going to get pushed out of bounds there by Gage Scott.
1: Yeah, he's going to be about a yard short, maybe half a yard short of that first down. Excuse me, and he's got that first
0: down. Yeah, he's
1: down.
0: Got it.
1: Looked like he was... Looked like he wasn't quite past the 5.
0: Yeah,
1: far side official says he was inside the 10, and the near side official, yep, they're going to give him the first down at about the 6-yard line, 7-yard line?
0: Yep. The what? And now I... Sorry, that was bad. I apologize. But now, yes, they are first and goal on the 7-yard line with a minute 20 to go left. So, got the time. Maddox Keller can try to dial something up here. In the pistol, takes a snap, fakes the handoff. Keller rolls out to the right, got a block, gets the edge, and he is out at the half-inch yard line. Oh, my goodness.
1: Keller's arguing down there on the sideline that he got it in. He reached the ball. It looked like he reached the ball over the pylon, but the referee said he stepped out first.
0: Gosh, I thought he was in there. How electric would that be for both quarterbacks to score their first rushing touchdowns of their quarterback careers in the first game? That would be something. Well, I'm sure maybe we'll see a Maddox Keller touchdown rush sneak maybe right here.
1: 2nd and less than a yard,
0: yeah.
1: So we'll see what happens. Keller's in the shotgun at the 5-yard line.
0: He's got Braden Ellingson behind him, the freshman running back. Hasn't had a carry yet. We'll see if he will. Sorry, that's Parker Harrell. And Maddox Keller's going to keep it himself, try to get in this time.
1: And again, he didn't get there.
0: No, he did. They're giving him the touchdown. I thought the ref's hands were like
1: this
0: up.
1: This time,
0: like,
1: the dive with two hands to the pylon. The ball was inside the end, past the line, just touching the inside of the pylon enough to give Keller his first touchdown as a Blue Pony quarterback.
0: All right. Freshman Maddox Keller showing some grit there. Yeah, it was weird. The near side referee's hands kind of went up like he was about to wave them for that he wasn't in. But then I think from our angle here in the booth, it actually was in the touchdown formation as Brendan Dibley doing it all, setting it up that drive with a big run. He will come back onto the field to kick the extra point. And the extra point is up and through. The score now 43-20, a lot more manageable when you look at it this way. 43-20, still in favor of Whitefish with 1:06 to go here in the fourth quarter. But 2 touchdowns scored here in the fourth quarter by the Blue Ponies, and a lot of more bright stuff to look at.
1: They're showing life. They're showing fight. They're not rolling over, which is what you want after you get down early like that. They took the punch. They are trying to throw a few back, and they are, but it's not going to be enough ultimately. But Coach Eldridge has to be at least pleased with the way they fought back in this fourth quarter.
0: Yes, he will. And we will take a short 30-second break here, and we'll be back with the last kickoff of the game.
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0: Welcome back here after a beautiful drive capped off by a Maddox Keller 1-yard touchdown run. He almost got in the first time on first and goal, was able to get it himself on the second attempt on 2nd and goal, but it was set up by number 4, Brendan Dibley's big gainer down the sideline.
1: 45-yard run down the sideline.
0: Good for him.
1: Maddox Keller is the lead blocker.
0: I forgot about that. Maddox kind of doing it all that drive as well. Dibley now back on the field to get the Blue Ponies kickoff for probably the last kickoff of the game. But hey, you never know. We've seen some crazy special teams in this one, but I don't want to speak anything into existence. Dibley back and set. Brody Forthifer and Royer Blackwell back deep. A squib kick that will be a nice little kick there from Dibley. Hustling down the field, she stacks Scott. Oh, my goodness.
1: That speed's going to take him to the house.
0: Brody Forthifer.
1: Nobody even close to him to try and make the tackle initially.
0: Oh, he's cramping up, but he's still going to make it into the end zone.

0: score a touchdown.
1: And that's going to be an unnecessary roughness flag as well. He was well into the end zone before getting pushed over. The referee is easily going to throw that flag that time for the Blue Ponies. Cody Lee was the one that made the push. And Shestack was well into the end zone. He was at least 4 yards deep, cramping in the end zone on the run before Cody Lee made a clearly unnecessary play to push him down outside the back of the end zone. So not a good sportsmanship play there from Cody Lee on the kick return. And that's the third total kick return from the Bulldogs. The fourth of the game special teams has been, I don't know if you want to say fantastic or bad, because it's been fantastic on one side and bad on the other multiple times with the roles reversed.
0: That is very true. And unfortunately, I totally just announcer jinxed that kick return for a touchdown. As I said, this will probably be the last kickoff of the game, but don't quote me on that, because we've seen some crazy special teams. I'm not even kidding you. About 5 seconds later, Shestack takes that one to the crib for his second returned kickoff touchdown of the day. And that will put the Bulldogs, pending the extra point, at the 50 mark here at Blue Pony Stadium on opening night.
1: Yeah, and Shestack had the first kick return.
0: Yep. So his second of the night. And that will just about do things here. We've got 52 seconds left on the clock. We'll take a break here, though, before the next kickoff with a 60-second break. Back with more Blue Pony football in a bit.
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0: Welcome back inside the booth here. I am not going to say what I was going to say about this kickoff, but Whitefish now up 50-20 with 52 seconds left to go in the ballgame here at the home opener, season opener of the 2026 Havre Blue Pony football season. With the unsportsmanlike conduct penalty after the play, the ball is now going to be kicked off from the from Havre's own 45-yard line. This looks really funky. I'm not going to lie. It looks like they're playing on a mini field.
1: Looks like an eight-man field.
0: Yeah, exactly. And Owen Aldridge will kick that one away. Received on the play there by Coulter Fetter. Fetter looking for some places to go. Sees a little crease on the left side. Going to break quite a few tackles, bringing it all the way. Good job there by Coulter Fetter to not give up on that. Brings
1: that
0: it about
1: was an excellent return.
0: Yeah.
1: About 25 yards.
0: He broke about like four tackles on that play, at least. Brings it back to the 29-yard line, and we'll see if the Blue Ponies will just take a knee here and end the game, or if they will not go down without running a couple more offensive plays.
1: I mean, you don't want to go and, you know, take a knee when you're down 52-20 and essentially give up, and that's what that would look like. You know, you're not going to win either, but
0: we've also got a new quarterback in there. We've got freshman, so another freshman, Colton Peltier, number 19, now takes over for the Blue Ponies. Peltier will take the snap, turn around and hand it off there. Hitting the hole nicely is little Parker Harrell, the 5'7", 150 sophomore.
1: Yeah, Coach Aldridge getting some JV guys in there. Ones don't get a lot of reps.
0: Might as well,
1: getting
0: right?
1: them a couple here down. Then you're not going to tire out or risk injury for your starters.
0: Absolutely. I don't mind that. Let's get these young guys some reps, you know. Let's get them under the lights. I mean, imagine how cool this is for them. Under the lights, reps on a Friday night. They can say they got a couple snaps in. That's awesome. One more play will have to be ran here before the end of the game, as the game clock is hitting 10 seconds, 9, 8, 7. And here is the final snap taken by Peltier in the shotgun. Turns around and hands it off to Harrell one more time, who gets wrapped up in the backfield. And that will end the play or end the game on a play that kind of defined the game today on a lot of tackles for losses by Whitefish.
1: I mean, you take away 21 points out of that 52. That makes it a lot more, like, the score would... looks like a lot more manageable. And, you know, you never know what would have happened on those drives if they would have been touchdowns or not, and the score would be the same. But regardless, you take those special team plays away, and it could have been a little bit more of a different outcome.
0: Yes,
1: not necessarily the Blue Ponies win.
0: Yeah.
1: But maybe a little bit more of a manageable score.
0: A more competitive game, maybe. You know, yeah, very close score. But that will do it here from Blue Pony Stadium with the final score, the Whitefish Bulldogs 50 and the Havre Blue Ponies 20. We will be back in 2 minutes after this break for a post-game wrap-up report.
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0: Welcome back one last time here in the booth, live from Blue Pony Stadium, for a post-game wrap-up where the Blue Ponies fall to the visiting Whitefish Bulldogs with a final score of 50-20 in this season opener here under the Friday night lights. Well, not a game if you didn't like scoring, with a total scoring of 70 points in this game. There was a lot of it. Luke Dalen, the starting quarterback for the Whitefish Bulldogs, had a lot to say about that, as he showed off his mobile moves. He was very agile running the ball, very accurate throwing the ball, as his two receivers, Vlad Cheestack and Brody Forthover, as well as Sam Rainford, they all three, kind of in the mix, had themselves a heck of a game offensively for Whitefish.
1: Yeah, Luke Dalen, an excellent job commanding the offense, both on the ground and through the air. Had two rushing touchdowns, one of 11 yards, and that was the first touchdown of the game for the Bulldogs that was not a kick return, as their first was a kick return. Then the very next drive was that 11-yard rushing touchdown that made it 14-7. They were down 7-0, and after that, they went 23-0 unanswered in the first half, before eventually scoring again in the second half. They went 36 and then 43 unanswered points from the Bulldogs between the first quarter and the third quarter before Havre was eventually able to punch one in that here in the fourth quarter in the Jackson Faldolin touchdown return. But yeah, going back to Dalen, he had two rushing touchdowns. I mentioned the second one was the 73-yarder and two passing touchdowns as well. And then that Bulldog special teams really, I'm not going to say it carried them today, because Dalen was really strong on the offensive side

0: Whitefish. Just taking a step now over from Whitefish to your Havre Blue Ponies. You know, a young team, as we talked about all game, and we were trying to find something on Cooper Wall, and it just it wasn't it might, on the scoreboard. You can't look at the scoreboard, but it wasn't as bad of a game as the scoreboard might say. As Cooper Wall, and that was his first career ever start, as we were talking about, behind Griffin Terry last year, stepping in big shoes to fill, and honestly,
1: big shoes to fill.
0: Yeah, and didn't do like a terrible job.
1: No, he played well, started the game well. Their first drive ended in a punt. Their second drive, they answered. He got an 11-yard touchdown run to take that 7-0 lead. And you thought, all right, well, this sophomore quarterback, he's got some stuff, and you know, let's ride from here. And then after that, it was all downhill. Part of it was, I think he lost some confidence with those bad snaps. Mm-hmm. I think he might have started to, I'm not going to speculate too much, but, you know, maybe you, as a young quarterback, you first start, you start blaming yourself for some of those snaps. Some of them were way over his head, but some of them he just dropped. So that looked like it took away a little bit of his confidence. They were able to gain a little bit of it there late in the second half with him and Keller in that quarterback mm-hmm. position. But overall, not a bad game from Cooper Walton. Had a couple of really good throws. But I thought that the Blue Pony offense could have had a couple more QB runs. He did that really well in that first drive and a little bit in the first half when they had sustained drives. They didn't quite go away from it, but they weren't as effective. So Whitefish did a good job adjusting that.
0: Yes, for sure. Great coaching there by Whitefish and great playing on their defense as well. And to hit on some good plays, obviously there was a couple of good plays there by the Blue Ponies on offense for some big hitters. Coulter Fetter and Jackson Faldolin had some great and big receptions of their own. Brendan Dibley also with a very nice last-minute run.
1: Yeah, that 45-yard run to set up the final touchdown.
0: To set up a Maddox Keller touchdown, which looked great. A big game defensively for Landon Kinsella on the defensive end. And then, yeah, you just want to see some things figured out there. But first game of the season, I'm sure the center and Cooper Walton will definitely figure things out there, as this season is just getting started here for Havre.
1: Yeah, and they've got an even tougher opponent next week with the Billings Central Rams.
0: Yes, they do, and we will be back here to call that game on KOJM 610 AM, 98.3 FM, and HighlineToday.com. One final time, signing off. I'm Evan Suarez alongside Ira Bowman here. We will see you next week for Havre Blue Ponies football.
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1: The Hill County Democrat Central Committee met yesterday to select the three people to forward to the Hill County Commission for the open District 2 seat. The position opened when former Commissioner Sherry Williams resigned earlier this summer. By Montana code annotated, since Williams was a Democrat, the Hill County Democrat Central Committee meets to select three names for the remaining commissioners to interview and choose her successor. The three people selected were Clay Vincent, Doug Kerker, and Mark Peterson. Keep listening to New Media Broadcaster stations for updates on the selection process for the District 2 Hill County Commission seat.
2: A new proposal could soon bring bison to state trust lands in Phillips County. The Montana Department of Natural Resources and Conservation is eyeing a request from the American Prairie Reserve to change the livestock class on a state lease from cattle to bison. The proposal involves 640 acres of state land located about 35 miles south-southeast of Malta. American Prairie wants to construct, electrify, and remove fencing, but is not asking to increase the current cattle carrying capacity of 120 animal unit months. By law, state trust lands must be managed to secure the largest long-term financial return for beneficiary institutions. The 14-day public comment window is now open until September 9th at 5 p.m.
1: Former Public Service Commissioner Kirk Bushman is returning to Montana's Utility Regulatory Board. Governor Greg Gianforte announced Bushman's temporary appointment Wednesday to represent District 2, covering parts of South Central Montana, including Billings and Bozeman. Bushman previously served as commissioner from 2013 to 2016. A Montana State University engineering graduate, he brings more than 30 years of industrial experience to the role. The appointment follows Gianforte's decision last month to temporarily suspend a sitting member for 1 year under state law. Bushman's temporary term begins immediately and runs through July 8th of next year.
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5: From ABC News, I'm Dave Packer. A race against time in Nepal for survivors after catastrophic flash flooding this week. Officials say the death toll nearing 600, and that could keep rising. ABC's Tom Sophie Burridge on the rescue effort.
6: This is a highly complex operation in very, very challenging conditions for those rescue teams. We're seeing helicopters clearly playing a key role, trying to get into those remote communities which were simply devastated by that wall of debris and water on Wednesday. 2.5 days on from this disaster, the scale of tragedy in Nepal is becoming clearer. Nepalese officials now believe that close to 2,000 people

0: The H. Earl Clack Museum offers a picture of the High Line, from prehistoric residents to the rich and colorful history of the Plains cultures and the founding of Havre. The museum is part of the Dinosaur Trail with local dinosaur fossils, dioramas, murals, and artifact collections. Displays depict development from the early Indian era through cowboy, military, mining, railroad, and farming eras. Feature displays include Fort Assiniboine, the Great Northern Stampede, early settlers, local merchants, and historic characters from Chief Joseph to Long George Francis. 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

0: Head to the Harlem Public Library for Lego Club, Thursdays at 4 p.m. For all ages, children 5 and under must be accompanied by an adult, and join them on Friday at 10 a.m. for story time for children ages 1 to 5 and their parents or caregivers, the time for them to read, sing, talk, write, and play.
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0: The hits of 1964.

0: now, here's a recap of your local weekend sports. The Whitefish Bulldogs traveled to meet the Blue Ponies on the football field Friday night. Evan Suarez has the details and the full breakdown of the game.
1: The 2026 football season got underway for the Haver Blue Ponies, unfortunately falling to the Whitefish Bulldogs 20-52. Credit to where credit is due, and their starting senior quarterback of Whitefish, number 10, Luke Dalen, had himself a heck of the day running the ball as well as throwing the ball. He had a couple touchdowns through the air and a couple on the ground. This game was really capped off by the Whitefish special teams, though, as they had a few kick return touchdowns, but Haver was able to find one of their own in the fourth quarter and answer that with a huge return by Jackson Faldolin. Cooper Walton got his first start as the Haver Blue Pony quarterback, filling Griffin Terry's shoes from last year, and he did not play bad at all, finding themselves down quite early in this one due to some bad snaps and special teams errors. The Blue Ponies were able to stick in it somehow mentally and never give up. Coulter Fetter, Jackson Faldolin, and Kale Leeds all had some pretty big catches to lead the Blue Ponies offensively, and Brendan Dibley got his share with a 45-yard run to set up Maddox Keller, the freshman quarterback, to run in a one-yard touchdown run to cap off the scoring for the Blue Ponies.
0: Now moving to look at Blue Pony volleyball on Friday, there were four total games, starting off with East Helena, which the Blue Ponies lost 2-1 with a set score of 25-18, 9-25, and 15-9. Then they went up against Billings Central, who they lost to 2-0 with set scores of 24-25 and 22-25. When facing off against Laurel, the Blue Ponies won 2-1 with a set score lineup of 13-25, 25-23, and 15-13. For the last Friday game of Blue Pony volleyball, they went up against Lockwood and won 2-0 with set scores of 25-16 and 25-17. Saturday, they face Hardin at 9 a.m. and Park at 11. Moving now to MSU Northern, starting with women's volleyball, which saw Montana State Northern face off against Walla Walla a little bit earlier and handily beating them 3-0 with set scores of 25-23, 25-17, and 25-23. Then going up against Lewis and Clark State, Montana State Northern lost 0-3 with a set score of 18-25, 23-25, and 16-25. That's been a look at your weekend sports update with New Media Broadcasters. New Media Broadcasters will be performing transmitter maintenance at our KRYK site and will be running at reduced power until further notice. Thus, KRYK and 98.3 FM will be intermittently in low power or offline modes until further notice. We will be returning to full power for the Chinook vs. Sims season opener football game, 7 p.m. Saturday. Thank you very much for listening to Sunny 101 KRYK, and we apologize for the inconvenience as we work through this extended transmitter maintenance.
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4: 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That one's caught by Jamison Norbode, and he'll run into the end zone for the touchdown.
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4: McKenzie takes the snap, 3rd and 16, rolling out to his right, looking downfield. Throws, caught, R.J. Engstrom at the 1 and into the end zone on a 3rd and 16.
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9: And now, an extended look at your Weather Command forecast. Tonight should be mostly cloudy with patchy smoke after midnight, lows in the mid-50s, and south winds 5 to 10 miles an hour shifting to the west after midnight. Saturday should be partly sunny with smoke in the morning, a 50% chance of rain in the afternoon, and highs in the lower 80s. Saturday night should be mostly cloudy with a 50% chance of precipitation and a chance of thunderstorms as well. Lows in the lower 50s, south winds 5 to 10 miles an hour shifting to the west after midnight. Sunday should be breezy and cooler, mostly cloudy with rain likely in the morning, then a chance of rain in the afternoon. Highs in the upper 60s, west winds 10 to 15 miles an hour increasing to 15 to 25 miles an hour in the afternoon. Sunday night should be breezy with a 20% chance of rain, lows in the mid-50s. Monday should be sunny with a 20% chance of rain and highs in the mid-70s.
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1: 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Thus, KRYK and 98.3 FM will be intermittently in low power or offline modes until further notice. We will be returning to full power for the Chinook vs. Sims season opener football game, 7 p.m. Saturday. Thank you very much for listening to Sunny 101 KRYK, and we apologize for the inconvenience as we work through this extended transmitter maintenance.
2: A Detroit man is heading to federal prison after being convicted of trafficking deadly fentanyl onto the Rocky Boys Indian Reservation. Acting United States Attorney Mark Steger-Smith announced yesterday that 32-year-old Dion Vincent Brown was sentenced to 18 months behind bars, followed by 3 years of supervised release. Brown pleaded guilty back in April to charges of possession with intent to distribute controlled substances. Federal prosecutors say Brown was part of a Michigan-based drug ring that used a local home on the reservation as a hub to store and distribute fentanyl pills. The illicit operation unraveled following a law enforcement tip. Officers pulled Brown over near the reservation, uncovering over $15,000 in cash and 81 fentanyl pills. The Internal Revenue Service is reminding taxpayers who requested an extension on their 2025 federal tax return to not wait for the October 15th deadline. Filing your taxes now helps you avoid the fall rush and gives you extra time to resolve any unexpected issues. Remember, a filing extension does not give you more time to pay what you owe. If your 2025 income was $89,000 or less, you can use IRS Free File online to prepare and e-file your federal return completely for free. Montana Attorney General Austin Knudsen announced a landmark agreement Wednesday resolving a lawsuit alleging Meta intentionally designed Facebook and Instagram to be addictive to minors. The state's 2021 investigation concluded the social media giant concealed internal research showing mental health harms and targeted kids knowing their limited capacity for self-control. Montana is guaranteed to receive $89 million with the potential to secure

0: And now your Weather Command forecast. Tonight should be mostly cloudy with patchy smoke after midnight and south winds 5 to 10 miles an hour shifting to the west after midnight. Saturday should be partly sunny with smoke in the morning and a 50% chance of rain in the afternoon. Highs in the lower 80s, west winds up to 5 miles an hour shifting to the southwest in the afternoon. Saturday night should be mostly cloudy with a 50% chance of rain and a chance of thunderstorms as well. Lows in the lower 50s.
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1: Bell will fake the handoff to Wicks, roll out to his left, throw to the sideline. That one's caught by Jameson Norbode, and he'll run into the end zone for the touchdown.
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1: McKenzie takes the snap, 3rd and 16, rolling out to his right, looking downfield. Throws, caught R.J. Engstrom at the 1 and into the end zone on a 3rd and 16.
0: It's Chinook football live from Sims High School on KRYK Saturday the 29th at 7 p.m.
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0: And now here's a recap of your local weekend sports. The Whitefish Bulldogs traveled to meet the Blue Ponies on the football field Friday night. Evan Suarez has the details and the full breakdown of the game.
1: The 2026 football season got underway for the Haver Blue Ponies, unfortunately falling to the Whitefish Bulldogs 20-52. Credit to where credit is due, and their starting senior quarterback of Whitefish, number 10, Luke Dalen, had himself a heck of the day running the ball as well as throwing the ball. He had a couple touchdowns through the air and a couple on the ground. This game was really capped off by the Whitefish special teams, though, as they had a few kick return touchdowns, but Haver was able to find one of their own in the fourth quarter and answer that with a huge return by Jackson Faldolin. Cooper Walton got his first start as the Haver Blue Pony quarterback, filling Griffin Terry's shoes from last year, and he did not play bad at all, finding themselves down quite early in this one due to some bad snaps and special teams errors. The Blue Ponies were able to stick in it somehow mentally and never give up. Coulter Fetter, Jackson Faldolin, and Kale Leeds all had some pretty big catches to lead the Blue Ponies offensively, and Brendan Dibley got his share with a 45-yard run to set up Maddox Keller, the freshman quarterback, to run in a 1-yard touchdown run to cap off the scoring for the Blue Ponies.
0: Now moving to look at Blue Pony volleyball on Friday, there were 4 total games, starting off with East Helena, which the Blue Ponies lost 2-1 with a set score of 25-18, 9-25, and 15-9. Then they went up against Billings Central, who they lost to 2-0 with set scores of 24-25 and 22-25. When facing off against Laurel, the Blue Ponies won 2-1 with a set score lineup of 13-25, 25-23, and 15-13. For the last Friday game of Blue Pony volleyball, they went up against Lockwood and won 2-0 with set scores of 25-16 and 25-17. Saturday, they face Hardin at 9 a.m. and Park at 11. Moving now to MSU Northern, starting with women's volleyball,

Walla Walla a little bit earlier and handily beating them 3-0 with set scores of 25-23, 25-17, and 25-23. Then, going up against Lewis and Clark State, Montana State Northern lost 0-3 with a set score of 18-25, 23-25, and 16-25. That's been a look at your weekend sports update with New Media Broadcasters. The

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2: And now, an extended look at your Weather Command forecast. Tonight should be mostly cloudy with patchy smoke after midnight, lows in the mid-50s, and south winds 5 to 10 miles an hour shifting to the west after midnight. Saturday should be partly sunny with smoke in the morning, a 50% chance of rain in the afternoon, and highs in the lower 80s. Saturday night should be mostly cloudy with a 50% chance of precipitation and a chance of thunderstorms as well. Lows in the lower 50s, south winds 5 to 10 miles an hour shifting to the west after midnight. Sunday should be breezy and cooler, mostly cloudy with rain likely in the morning, then a chance of rain in the afternoon. Highs in the upper 60s, west winds 10 to 15 miles an hour, increasing to 15 to 25 miles an hour in the afternoon. Sunday night should be breezy with a 20% chance of rain, lows in the mid-50s. Monday should be sunny with a 20% chance of rain and highs in the mid-70s.
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1: New media broadcasters will be performing transmitter maintenance at our KRYK site and will be running at reduced power until further notice. Thus, KRYK and 98.3 FM will be intermittently in low power or offline modes until further notice. We will be returning to full power for the Chinook vs. Sims season opener football game, 7 p.m. Saturday. Thank you very much for listening to Sunny 101 KRYK, and we apologize for the inconvenience as we work through this extended transmitter maintenance.
2: Havre Trails is hosting its 8th annual Summerfest in Pepin Park from 2 to 7 p.m. on Saturday. The event features a variety of Montana beers, ciders, and wines with other beverages. 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Additional tickets are $2 each. 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

0: extended look at your Weather Command forecast. Tonight should be mostly cloudy with patchy smoke after midnight, lows in the mid-50s, and south winds 5 to 10 miles an hour shifting to the west after midnight. Saturday should be partly sunny with smoke in the morning, a 50% chance of rain in the afternoon, and highs in the lower 80s. Saturday night should be mostly cloudy with a 50% chance of precipitation and a chance of thunderstorms as well. Lows in the lower 50s, south winds 5 to 10 miles an hour shifting to the west after midnight. Sunday should be breezy and cooler, mostly cloudy with rain likely in the morning, then a chance of rain in the afternoon. Highs in the upper 60s, west winds 10 to 15 miles an hour increasing to 15 to 25 miles an hour in the afternoon. Sunday night should be breezy with a 20% chance of rain, lows in the mid-50s. Monday should be sunny with a 20% chance of rain and highs in the mid-70s.
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0: an extended look at your Weather Command forecast. Tonight should be mostly cloudy with patchy smoke after midnight, lows in the mid-50s, and south winds 5 to 10 miles an hour shifting to the west after midnight. Saturday should be partly sunny with smoke in the morning, a 50% chance of rain in the afternoon, and highs in the lower 80s. Saturday night should be mostly cloudy with a 50% chance of precipitation and a chance of thunderstorms as well. Lows in the lower 50s, south winds 5 to 10 miles an hour shifting to the west after midnight. Sunday should be breezy and cooler, mostly cloudy with rain likely in the morning, then a chance of rain in the afternoon. Highs in the upper 60s, west winds 10 to 15 miles an hour, increasing to 15 to 25 miles an hour in the afternoon. Sunday night should be breezy with a 20% chance of rain, lows in the mid-50s. Monday should be sunny with a 20% chance of rain and highs in the mid-70s.
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0: extended look at your Weather Command forecast. Tonight should be mostly cloudy with patchy smoke after midnight, lows in the mid-50s, and south winds 5 to 10 miles an hour shifting to the west after midnight. Saturday should be partly sunny with smoke in the morning, a 50% chance of rain in the afternoon, and highs in the lower 80s. Saturday night should be mostly cloudy with a 50% chance of precipitation and a chance of thunderstorms as well. Lows in the lower 50s, south winds 5 to 10 miles an hour shifting to the west after midnight. Sunday should be breezy and cooler, mostly cloudy with rain likely in the morning, then a chance of rain in the afternoon. Highs in the upper 60s, west winds 10 to 15 miles an hour increasing to 15 to 25 miles an hour in the afternoon. Sunday night should be breezy with a 20% chance of rain, lows in the mid-50s. Monday should be sunny with a 20% chance of rain and highs in the mid-70s.
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now an extended look at your Weather Command forecast. Tonight should be mostly cloudy with patchy smoke after midnight, lows in the mid-50s, and south winds 5 to 10 miles an hour shifting to the west after midnight. Saturday should be partly sunny with smoke in the morning, a 50% chance of rain in the afternoon, and highs in the lower 80s. Saturday night should be mostly cloudy with a 50% chance of precipitation and a chance of thunderstorms as well. Lows in the lower 50s, south winds 5 to 10 miles an hour shifting to the west after midnight. Sunday should be breezy and cooler, mostly cloudy with rain likely in the morning, then a chance of rain in the afternoon. Highs in the upper 60s, west winds 10 to 15 miles an hour increasing to 15 to 25 miles an hour in the afternoon. Sunday night should be breezy with a 20% chance of rain, lows in the mid-50s. Monday should be sunny with a 20% chance of rain and highs in the mid-70s.

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0: an extended look at your Weather Command forecast. Tonight should be mostly cloudy with patchy smoke after midnight, lows in the mid-50s, and south winds 5 to 10 miles an hour shifting to the west after midnight. Saturday should be partly sunny with smoke in the morning, a 50% chance of rain in the afternoon, and highs in the lower 80s. Saturday night should be mostly cloudy with a 50% chance of precipitation and a chance of thunderstorms as well. Lows in the lower 50s, south winds 5 to 10 miles an hour shifting to the west after midnight. Sunday should be breezy and cooler, mostly cloudy with rain likely in the morning, then a chance of rain in the afternoon. Highs in the upper 60s, west winds 10 to 15 miles an hour increasing to 15 to 25 miles an hour in the afternoon. Sunday night should be breezy with a 20% chance of rain, lows in the mid-50s. Monday should be sunny with a 20% chance of rain and highs in the mid-70s.
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0: extended look at your Weather Command forecast. Tonight should be mostly cloudy with patchy smoke after midnight, lows in the mid-50s, and south winds 5 to 10 miles an hour shifting to the west after midnight. Saturday should be partly sunny with smoke in the morning, a 50% chance of rain in the afternoon, and highs in the lower 80s. Saturday night should be mostly cloudy with a 50% chance of precipitation and a chance of thunderstorms as well. Lows in the lower 50s, south winds 5 to 10 miles an hour shifting to the west after midnight. Sunday should be breezy and cooler, mostly cloudy with rain likely in the morning, then a chance of rain in the afternoon. Highs in the upper 60s, west winds 10 to 15 miles an hour, increasing to 15 to 25 miles an hour in the afternoon. Sunday night should be breezy with a 20% chance of rain, lows in the mid-50s. Monday should be sunny with a 20% chance of rain and highs in the mid-70s.
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0: smoke after midnight, and south winds 5 to 10 miles an hour shifting to the west after midnight. Saturday should be partly sunny, with smoke in the morning and a 50% chance of rain in the afternoon. Highs in the lower 80s, west winds up to 5 miles an hour shifting to the southwest in the afternoon. Saturday night should be mostly cloudy with a 50% chance of rain and a chance of thunderstorms as well. Lows in the lower 50s.
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0: And now here's a recap of your local weekend sports. The Whitefish Bulldogs traveled to meet the Blue Ponies on the football field Friday night. Evan Suarez has the details and the full breakdown of the game.
1: The 2026 football season got underway for the Havre Blue Ponies, unfortunately falling to the Whitefish Bulldogs 20-52. Credit to where credit is due, and their starting senior quarterback of Whitefish, number 10, Luke Dalen, had himself a heck of the day running the ball as well as throwing the ball. He had a couple touchdowns through the air and a couple on the ground. This game was really capped off by the Whitefish special teams, though, as they had a few kick return touchdowns, but Havre was able to find one of their own in the fourth quarter and answer that with a huge return by Jackson Faldolin. Cooper Walton got his first start as the Havre Blue Pony quarterback, filling Griffin Terry's shoes from last year, and he did not play bad at all, finding themselves down quite early in this one due to some bad snaps and special teams errors. The Blue Ponies were able to stick in it somehow mentally and never give up. Coulter Fetter, Jackson Faldolin, and Kale Leeds all had some pretty big catches to lead the Blue Ponies offensively, and Brendan Dibley got his share with a 45-yard run to set up Maddox Keller, the freshman quarterback, to run in a 1-yard touchdown run to cap off the scoring for the Blue Ponies.
0: Now moving to look at Blue Pony volleyball on Friday, there were 4 total games, starting off with East Helena, which the Blue Ponies lost 2-1 with a set score of 25-18, 9-25, and 15-9. Then they went up against Billings Central, who they lost to 2-0 with set scores of 24-25 and 22-25. When facing off against Laurel, the Blue Ponies won 2-1 with a set score lineup of 13-25, 25-23, and 15-13. For the last Friday game of Blue Pony volleyball, they went up against Lockwood and won 2-0 with set scores of 25-16 and 25-17. Saturday, they face Hardin at 9 a.m. and Park at 11. Moving now to MSU Northern, starting with women's volleyball, which saw Montana State Northern face off against Walla Walla a little bit earlier and handily beating them 3-0 with set scores of 25-23, 25-17, and 25-23. Then going up against Lewis and Clark State, Montana State Northern lost 0-3 with a set score of 18-25, 23-25, and 16-25. That's been a look at your weekend sports update with New Media Broadcasters.
2: I'm Jim Bass. We'll get it started in the Bronx, where runs were hard to come by for Boston and New York.
3: Blackburn surveys, comes to the player's pitch, swing on, fly ball. Straight away, shallow left field. Here's Bellinger coming in. Here's the throw. They got a chance. There it is. He got him. Cody Bellinger does it again.
2: As heard on WFAN, Cody Bellinger cuts down a run at the plate. Paul Goldschmidt went deep. Cam Schlittler terrific on the mound. Yanks 1-0 over the Red Sox. They're 3 up for the top wild card in the American League. Derek Skubal back in Detroit as a member of the Dodgers. 6 innings, struck out 7 in 1-run ball. Freddie Freeman, the game-winning knock in the 8th as LA's a 2-1 winner. Yandy Diaz, Cedric Mullins each went deep. Drove in a pair. Rays 5 in the 4th on their way to a 9-4 win over the Padres. Michael Harris drove in 3 with a pair of hits, including a home run. The Braves win their 5th straight, 6-4 over the Rockies. Stay 1 game back of LA for 2nd in the National League. And the Phillies get drama in the 9th.
4: 3-1 Angels. Bases loaded. 2 down. Peralta's 1-1. Swing and a drive. Center field. Deep. Trout at the wall. It's gone! It's a grand slam! Edmundo Sosa with a pinch hit slam has given the Phillies a 5-3 lead.
2: How about that? Sports Radio 94 WIP. Edmundo Sosa has a pinch hitter, first career granny with 2 outs in the 9th. Phillies 5-4 over the Angels. Logan Henderson won a hit over 7. Jake Bowers reaches base 5 times. Brewers beat the Rangers 6-1. 84th win. They're a season best. 8 games up on the Cubs for the top spot in the NL Central. And from the WNBA, Kalen Clark, Kelsey Mitchell, each with 34. Fever past the Sun, 111-94. Asia Wilson, 27, and the Aces win over the Temple.
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7: On America's 250th birthday, we wonder, what if radio had been there from the start?
8: 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It's just past midnight. Word is coming in that the luxury liner Titanic has struck ice in the North Atlantic. First reports tell us she's damaged, but stable, being taken under tow toward Halifax. Wait, hold on. We're, receiving a correction now. My God, the Titanic, she's gone down.
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2: 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That one's caught by Jameson Norbode, and he'll run into the end zone for the touchdown.
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2: 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Throws, caught R.J. Engstrom at the 1 and into the end zone on a 3rd and 16.
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4: Now for an extended look at your Weather Command forecast. Today, partly sunny, 50% chance of rain showers by late afternoon, high in the lower 80s. West wind up to 5 miles per hour, becoming southeast, gusting to around 25 miles per hour in the afternoon. Tonight, 70% chance of rain showers with a slight chance of evening thunderstorms, low in the lower 50s. West wind 5 to 15 miles per hour, gusting up to 30 through the evening. Tomorrow, mostly cloudy, 50% chance of rain showers with a slight chance of thunderstorms in the morning, becoming a slight chance of rain showers in the afternoon, high in the mid-60s. West wind 10 to 15 miles per hour, gusting near 30, moving up to 15 to 30 miles per hour in the afternoon. Tomorrow night, partly cloudy with a 20% chance of rain showers, low in the upper 40s, west wind 15 to 25 miles per hour.
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0: of rain showers with a slight chance of evening thunderstorms, low in the lower 50s. West wind 5 to 15 miles per hour, gusting up to 30 through the evening.
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1: 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That one's caught by Jameson Norbode, and he'll run into the end zone for the touchdown.
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1: McKenzie takes the snap, 3rd and 16, rolling out to his right, looking downfield. Throws, caught, R.J. Engstrom at the 1 and into the end zone on a 3rd and 16.
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0: And now here's a recap of your local weekend sports. The Whitefish Bulldogs traveled to meet the Blue Ponies on the football field Friday night. Evan Suarez has the details and the full breakdown of the game.
1: The 2026 football season got underway for the Havre Blue Ponies, unfortunately falling to the Whitefish Bulldogs 20-52. Credit to where credit is due, and their starting senior quarterback of Whitefish, number 10, Luke Dalen, had himself a heck of the day running the ball as well as throwing the ball. He had a couple touchdowns through the air and a couple on the ground. This game was really capped off by the Whitefish special teams, though, as they had a few kick return touchdowns, but Havre was able to find one of their own in the fourth quarter and answer that with a huge return by Jackson Faldolin. Cooper Walton got his first start as the Havre Blue Pony quarterback, filling Griffin Terry's shoes from last year, and he did not play bad at all, finding themselves down quite early in this one due to some bad snaps and special teams errors. The Blue Ponies were able to stick in it somehow mentally and never give up. Coulter Fetter, Jackson Faldolin, and Kale Leeds all had some pretty big catches to lead the Blue Ponies offensively, and Brendan Dibley got his share with a 45-yard run to set up Maddox Keller, the freshman quarterback, to run in a 1-yard touchdown run to cap off the scoring for the Blue Ponies.
0: Now moving to look at Blue Pony volleyball on Friday, there were four total games, starting off with East Helena, which the Blue Ponies lost 2-1 with a set score of 25-18, 9-25, and 15-9. Then they went up against Billings Central, who they lost to 2-0 with set scores of 24-25 and 22-25. When facing off against Laurel, the Blue Ponies won 2-1 with a set score lineup of 13-25, 25-23, and 15-13. For the last Friday game of Blue Pony volleyball, they went up against Lockwood and won 2-0 with set scores of 25-16 and 25-17. Saturday they face Hardin at 9 a.m. and Park at 11. Moving now to MSU Northern, starting with women's volleyball, which saw Montana State Northern face off against Walla Walla a little bit earlier and handily beating them 3-0 with set scores of 25-23, 25-17, and 25-23. Then going up against Lewis and Clark State, Montana State Northern lost 0-3 with a set score of 18-25, 23-25, and 16-25. That's been a look at your weekend sports update with New Media Broadcasters.
2: I'm Jim Bass. We'll get it started in the Bronx, where runs were hard to come by for Boston and New York.
3: Blackburn surveys, comes to the plate, pitch, swing on, fly ball. Straight away, shallow left field. Here's Bellinger coming in. Here's the throw. They got a chance. There it is. He got him. Cody Bellinger does it again.
2: As heard on WFAN, Cody Bellinger cuts down a run at the plate. Paul Goldschmidt went deep. Cam Schlittler terrific on the mound. Yanks 1-0 over the Red Sox. They're 3 up for the top wild card in the American League. Tarek Skubal back in Detroit as a member of the Dodgers. 6 innings, struck out 7 in 1-run ball. Freddie Freeman, the game-winning knock in the 8th as LA's a 2-1 winner. Yandy Diaz, Cedric Mullins each went deep. Drove in a pair. Rays 5 in the 4th on their way to a 9-4 win over the Padres. Michael Harris drove in 3 with a pair of hits, including a home run. The Braves win their 5th straight, 6-4 over the Rockies. Stay 1 game back of LA for 2nd in the National League. And the Phillies get drama in the 9th.
4: 3-1 Angels. Bases loaded. 2 down. Peralta's 1-1. Swing and a drive. Center field. Deep. Trout at the wall. It's gone! It's a grand slam! Edmundo Sosa with a pinch hit slam has given the Phillies a 5-3 lead.
2: How about that? Sports Radio 94 WIP. Edmundo Sosa has a pinch hitter, first career granny with 2 outs in the 9th. Phillies 5-4 over the Angels. Logan Henderson 1, a hit over 7. Jake Bowers reaches base 5 times. Brewers beat the Rangers 6-1. 84th win. They're a season best. 8 games up on the Cubs for the top spot in the NL Central. From the WNBA, Kalen Clark, Kelsey Mitchell, each with 34. Fever passed the Sun 111-94. Asia Wilson 27, and the Aces win over the Temple.
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0: Now for an extended look at your Weather Command forecast. Today, partly sunny, 50% chance of rain showers by late afternoon, high in the lower 80s. West wind up to 5 miles per hour, becoming southeast, gusting to around 25 miles per hour in the afternoon. Tonight, 70% chance of rain showers with a slight chance of evening thunderstorms, low in the lower 50s. West wind 5 to 15 miles per hour, gusting up to 30 through the evening. Tomorrow, mostly cloudy, 50% chance of rain showers with a slight chance of thunderstorms in the morning, becoming a slight chance of rain showers in the afternoon, high in the mid-60s. West wind 10 to 15 miles per hour, gusting near 30, moving up to 15 to 30 miles per hour in the afternoon. Tomorrow night, partly cloudy with a 20% chance of rain showers, low in the upper 40s, west wind 15 to 25 miles per hour.
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0: And now here's a recap of your local weekend sports. The Whitefish Bulldogs traveled to meet the Blue Ponies on the football field Friday night. Evan Suarez has the details and the full breakdown of the game.
1: The 2026 football season got underway for the Haver Blue Ponies, unfortunately falling to the Whitefish Bulldogs 20-52. Credit to where credit is due, and their starting senior quarterback of Whitefish, number 10, Luke.

0: Dalen had himself a heck of the day running the ball as well as throwing the ball. He had a couple touchdowns through the air and a couple on the ground. This game was really capped off by the Whitefish special teams, though, as they had a few kick return touchdowns, but Haver was able to find one of their own in the fourth quarter and answer that with a huge return by Jackson Faldolin. Cooper Walton got his first start as the Haver Blue Pony quarterback, filling Griffin Terry's shoes from last year, and he did not play bad at all, finding themselves down quite early in this one due to some bad snaps and special teams errors. The Blue Ponies were able to stick in it somehow mentally and never give up. Coulter Fetter, Jackson Faldolin, and Kale Leeds all had some pretty big catches to lead the Blue Ponies offensively, and Brendan Dibley got his share with a 45-yard run to set up Maddox Keller, the freshman quarterback, to run in a one-yard touchdown run to cap off the scoring for the Blue Ponies.
1: Now moving to look at Blue Pony Volleyball. On Friday, there were four total games, starting off with East Helena, which the Blue Ponies lost 2-1 with a set score of 25-18, 9-25, and 15-9. Then they went up against Billings Central, who they lost to 2-0 with set scores of 24-25 and 22-25. When facing off against Laurel, the Blue Ponies won 2-1 with a set score lineup of 13-25, 25-23, and 15-13. For the last Friday game of Blue Pony Volleyball, they went up against Lockwood and won 2-0 with set scores of 25-16 and 25-17. Saturday, they face Hardin at 9 a.m. and Park at 11. Moving now to MSU Northern, starting with women's volleyball, which saw Montana State Northern face off against Walla Walla a little bit earlier and handily beating them 3-0 with set scores of 25-23, 25-17, and 25-23. Then going up against Lewis and Clark State, Montana State Northern lost 0-3 with a set score of 18-25, 23-25, and 16-25. That's been a look at your weekend sports update with New Media Broadcasters.
2: I'm Jim Bass. We'll get it started in the Bronx, where runs were hard to come by for Boston and New York.
3: Blackbird surveys, comes to the player's pitch, swing on, fly ball. Straight away, shallow left field. Here's Bellinger coming in. Here's the throw. They got a chance. There it is. He got him. Cody Bellinger does it again.
2: As heard on WFAN, Cody Bellinger cuts down a run at the plate. Paul Goldschmidt went deep. Cam Schlittler terrific on the mound. Yanks 1-0 over the Red Sox. They're 3 up for the top wild card in the American League. Tarik Skubal back in Detroit as a member of the Dodgers. 6 innings, struck out 7 in 1-run ball. Freddie Freeman, the game-winning knock in the 8th as LA's a 2-1 winner. Yandy Diaz, Cedric Mullins each went deep. Drove in a pair. Rays 5 in the 4th on their way to a 9-4 win over the Padres. Michael Harris drove in 3 with a pair of hits, including a home run. The Braves win their 5th straight, 6-4 over the Rockies. Stay 1 game back of LA for 2nd in the National League. And the Phillies get drama in the 9th.
4: 3-1 Angels. Bases loaded. 2 down. Peralta's 1-1. Swing and a drive. Center field. Deep. Trout at the wall. It's gone! It's a grand slam! Edmundo Sosa with a pinch hit slam has given the Phillies a 5-3 lead.
2: 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Edmundo Sosa has a pinch hitter, first career granny with 2 outs in the 9th. Phillies 5-4 over the Angels. Logan Henderson won a hit over 7. Jake Bowers reaches base 5 times. Brewers beat the Rangers 6-1. 84th win. They're a season best. 8 games up on the Cubs for the top spot in the NL Central. And from the WNBA, Caitlin Clark, Kelsey Mitchell, each with 34. Fever past the Sun, 111-94. Asia Wilson, 27, and the Aces win over the Temple.
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Area road conditions as reported by the Montana Department of Transportation. Throughout the region this morning, normal seasonal driving conditions, mostly cloudy sky, visibility up to 10 miles, most areas with no precipitation expected, widely scattered light rain developing east of Havre, westerly winds up to 10 miles per hour. Road construction, U.S. Highway 2, mile marker 375.

0: slopes of the highway, 381.3 to 383.8 in Haver, roadwork with inlay grinding and pavement marking. Montana 81, mile marker 19 to 20 east of Denton, roadwork with trucks and equipment entering and exiting. US 191, mile marker 86 to 88.5 south of the Missouri River, roadwork with mill and overlay on bridge decks, new joints, and new paved approaches to Fred Robinson Bridge and Armels Creek Bridge. In Great Falls, mile marker 0 to 1.7 on 15th Street, roadwork between 12th Avenue North and 10th Avenue South. Looking at area road conditions for your Saturday morning, I'm Kelly Korsbeck for New Media Broadcasters. Now for an extended look at your Weather Command forecast. Today, partly sunny, 50% chance of rain showers by late afternoon, high in the lower 80s. West wind up to 5 miles per hour, becoming southeast, gusting to around 25 miles per hour in the afternoon. Tonight, 70% chance of rain showers with a slight chance of evening thunderstorms, low in the lower 50s. West wind 5 to 15 miles per hour, gusting up to 30 through the evening. Tomorrow, mostly cloudy, 50% chance of rain showers with a slight chance of thunderstorms in the morning, becoming a slight chance of rain showers in the afternoon, high in the mid-60s. West wind 10 to 15 miles per hour, gusting near 30, moving up to 15 to 30 miles per hour in the afternoon. Tomorrow night, partly cloudy with a 20% chance of rain showers, low in the upper 40s, west wind 15 to 25 miles per hour.
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1: Bell will fake the handoff to Wicks, roll out to his left, throw to the sideline. That one's caught by Jameson Norbode, and he'll run into the end zone for the touchdown.
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1: McKenzie takes the snap, 3rd and 16, rolling out to his right, looking downfield. Throws, caught R.J. Engstrom at the 1 and into the end zone on a 3rd and 16.
0: It's Chinook football live from Sims High School on KRYK Saturday the 29th at 7 p.m.
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4: 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Engstrom at the one and into the end zone on a third and 16.
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0: Our trails will hold Summerfest 2026 this afternoon from 2 to 7 p.m. at Pepin Park in Haver, with beers, ciders, seltzers, food trucks, and live music by the Lucky Valentines. $20 will get you a 9-ounce tasting glass with two drink tickets, and additional drink tickets are $2 each. 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
1: Saturdays and Sundays on KOJM just got a whole lot sweeter. 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

0: And now here's a recap of your local weekend sports. The Whitefish Bulldogs traveled to meet the Blue Ponies on the football field Friday night. Evan Suarez has the details and the full breakdown of the game.
1: The 2026 football season got underway for the Haver Blue Ponies, unfortunately falling to the Whitefish Bulldogs 20-52. Credit to where credit is due, and their starting senior quarterback of Whitefish, number 10, Luke Dalen, had himself a heck of the day running the ball as well as throwing the ball. He had a couple touchdowns through the air and a couple on the ground. This game was really capped off by the Whitefish special teams, though, as they had a few kick return touchdowns, but Haver was able to find one of their own in the fourth quarter and answer that with a huge return by Jackson Faldolin. Cooper Walton got his first start as the Haver Blue Pony quarterback, filling Griffin Terry's shoes from last year, and he did not play bad at all, finding themselves down quite early in this one due to some bad snaps and special teams errors. The Blue Ponies were able to stick in it somehow mentally and never give up. Coulter Fetter, Jackson Faldolin, and Kale Leeds all had some pretty big catches to lead the Blue Ponies offensively, and Brendan Dibley got his share with a 45-yard run to set up Maddox Keller, the freshman quarterback, to run in a 1-yard touchdown run to cap off the scoring for the Blue Ponies.
0: Now moving to look at Blue Pony volleyball on Friday, there were 4 total games, starting off with East Helena, which the Blue Ponies lost 2-1 with a set score of 25-18, 9-25, and 15-9. Then they went up against Billings Central, who they lost to 2-0 with set scores of 24-25 and 22-25. When facing off against Laurel, the Blue Ponies won 2-1 with a set score lineup of 13-25, 25-23, and 15-13. For the last Friday game of Blue Pony volleyball, they went up against Lockwood and won 2-0 with set scores of 25-16 and 25-17. Saturday, they face Hardin at 9 a.m. and Park at 11. Moving now to MSU Northern, starting with women's volleyball, which saw Montana State Northern face off against Walla Walla a little bit earlier and handily beating them 3-0 with set scores of 25-23, 25-17, and 25-23. Then going up against Lewis and Clark State, Montana State Northern lost 0-3 with a set score of 18-25, 23-25, and 16-25. That's been a look at your weekend sports update with New Media Broadcasters.
2: I'm Jim Bass. We'll get it started in the Bronx, where runs were hard to come by for Boston and New York.
3: Blackburn surveys, comes to the player's pitch, swing on, fly ball. Straight away, shallow, left field. Here's Bellinger coming in. Here's the throw. They got a chance. There it is. He got him. Cody Bellinger does it again.
2: As heard on WFAN, Cody Bellinger cuts down a run at the plate. Paul Goldschmidt went deep. Cam Schlittler terrific on the mound. Yanks 1-0 over the Red Sox. They're 3 up for the top wild card in the American League. Derek Skubal back in Detroit as a member of the Dodgers. 6 innings, struck out 7 in 1-run ball. Freddie Freeman, the game-winning knock in the 8th as LA's a 2-1 winner. Yandy Diaz, Cedric Mullins each went deep, drove in a pair. Rays 5 in the 4th on their way to a 9-4 win over the Padres. Michael Harris drove in 3 with a pair of hits, including a home.

0: run. The Braves win their fifth straight, 6-4 over the Rockies. Stay one game back of L.A. for second in the National League. And the Phillies get drama in the ninth.
1: 3-1 Angels. Bases loaded. Two down. Peralta's 1-1. Swing and a drive. Center field. Deep. Trout at the wall. It's gone! It's a grand slam! Edmundo Sosa with a pinch hit slam has given the Phillies a 5-3 lead.
0: How about that? Sports Radio 94 WIP. Edmundo Sosa has a pinch hitter, first career granny with two outs in the ninth. Phillies 5-4 over the Angels. Logan Henderson won a hit over seven. Jake Bowers reaches base five times. Brewers beat the Rangers 6-1. 84th win. Their season best, eight games up on the Cubs for the top spot in the NL Central. And from the WNBA, Caitlin Clark, Kelsey Mitchell, each with 34. Fever passed the Sun 111-94. Asia Wilson 27, and the Aces win over the Temple.
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2: Now for an extended look at your Weather Command forecast. Today, partly sunny, 50% chance of rain showers by late afternoon, high in the lower 80s. West wind up to 5 miles per hour, becoming southeast, gusting to around 25 miles per hour in the afternoon. Tonight, 70% chance of rain showers with a slight chance of evening thunderstorms, low in the lower 50s. West wind 5 to 15 miles per hour, gusting up to 30 through the evening. Tomorrow, mostly cloudy, 50% chance of rain showers with a slight chance of thunderstorms in the morning, becoming a slight chance of rain showers in the afternoon, high in the mid-60s. West wind 10 to 15 miles per hour, gusting near 30, moving up to 15 to 30 miles per hour in the afternoon. Tomorrow night, partly cloudy with a 20% chance of rain showers, low in the upper 40s, west wind 15 to 25 miles per hour. Outside the Rock Studios, partly cloudy, 68 degrees, and a southwest wind at 5 miles per hour.
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1: On Wednesday, a Montana District Court judge ruled that the new Montana Republican Party bylaws relating to precinct committee members are illegal and issued a preliminary injunction against the state party. The ruling made clear that the MTGOP does not have the legal authority to remove precinct committee members or dictate who can serve on a precinct committee when those committee members are elected by the people. The judge said, quote, "It does not matter how many people pass a bylaw contrary to law, it is still illegal," end quote. In June, the MTGOP adopted a package of new bylaws, including requiring a $20 annual payment and a signed loyalty pledge from anyone who wants to serve as a precinct committee member, and the ability for the state party to remove precinct committee members it deems not in, quote, good standing, end quote. Keep up with news, local sports, community events, and more by visiting our website at HighlineToday.com. 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
2: From ABC News, I'm Mike Dabusky. The death toll in Nepal now tops 600. Crews across the region are continuing the search for survivors after this week's deadly flash floods, including at a hydropower construction site. Authorities believe more than 100 people are trapped inside a tunnel there. Preeti Karel hopes her brother is among them.
3: We are just trying to know his actual information. I don't know in which state is he now, either alive or dead.
2: ABC's Britt Clennett is in Kathmandu, the capital of Nepal, with what authorities are now warning about.
4: It's a really agonizing wait for the families still standing by for word on the whereabouts of their loved ones. The foreign minister here this morning warning Nepal is on high alert for even more flooding.
2: At least 37 people have been killed in Ukraine after a massive wave of Russian strikes overnight. Dozens more were injured and several buildings were destroyed. It's been more than 6 months now since the start of the war with Iran, with the Iranians continuing to hold major sway over the Strait of Hormuz. ABC's Andrew Dimbert says that's having a big impact in the U.S.
5: The national average for a gallon of gas now at about $4.06, roughly 86 cents higher than a year ago. In states like California and Washington, well above $5 a gallon. And as the war with Iran drags on, crude oil, the raw material which ultimately becomes the gas Americans buy at the pump, is trading for $83 a barrel, 17% higher since the start of the war, and groceries are up 2.7%. That's more expensive than this time last year.
2: Late yesterday, President Trump announced the U.S. and Venezuela have reached a historic deal on oil that he says would give the U.S. majority control of oil reserves in that country, some 65 billion barrels worth. In a statement on social media, interim Venezuelan President Delcy Rodriguez said the agreement would have significant impact on that nation's revival. And two more people in Virginia have tested positive for the West Nile virus. 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
2: A dangerous heat wave is headed towards the eastern half of the country, and it's already hot in the west. Here's ABC News meteorologist Leslie Lopez.
8: We have heat advisories from Los Angeles all the way down to San Diego. We have excessive heat warnings in the Inland Empire moving all the way out towards areas of Arizona. The good news is some of this heat is going to start to come down by next week. Monday, 83 degrees in Los Angeles will feel great. However, this heat dome is shifting out towards the east, so places like Texas, Oklahoma, and eventually moving out to the far east will be experiencing very hot temperatures. Some of these temperatures are going to start to climb into triple-digit territory.
2: Meanwhile, Tropical Storm Dolly dissipated in the Atlantic Ocean yesterday, but its post-tropical remnants are set to bring some rain to the Caribbean this weekend. Austrian police are on the hunt right now for two men who they say stole a diamond necklace that once belonged to Egyptian royalty. The 200-carat necklace was swiped from a museum in Vienna. Authorities say it was a 1939 Van Cleef and Arpels collarette, formerly owned by Egypt's Queen Nazali. It was sold by Sotheby's in 2015 for $4.2 million. And a team of divers was able to recover an engagement ring from the Hudson River this week. Denise Rivera says the ring slipped off her finger Tuesday night while eating at Billy Joel's Rib Works in Newburgh, New York. Luckily, an underwater welding school was right next door, and they were able to sift through the river floor, eventually finding that lost ring.
9: Hey, y'all, it's Charlie Starr from Blackberry Smoke. 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
12: Your Weather Command forecast. Today, partly sunny, 50% chance of rain showers by late afternoon, high in the lower 80s. Southeast wind up to 5 miles per hour, gusting as high as 25. Tonight, 70% chance of rain showers with a slight chance of evening thunderstorms, low in the lower 50s. West wind 5 to 15 miles per hour, gusting up to 30 miles per hour through the evening. Currently at the Rock, partly cloudy, 71 degrees, with southwest wind at 8 miles per hour.
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0: partly cloudy, 74 degrees, and southwest wind at 8 miles per hour. A look at our extended weather command forecast on the way on The Rock. 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
2: 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That one's caught by Jameson Norbode, and he'll run into the end zone for the touchdown.
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2: McKenzie takes the snap, 3rd and 16, rolling out to his right, looking downfield. Throws, caught R.J. Engstrom at the 1 and into the end zone on a 3rd and 16.
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0: 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Now for an extended look at your Weather Command forecast. Today, partly sunny, 50% chance of rain showers by late afternoon, high in the lower 80s. Southeast wind up to 5 miles per hour, gusting as high as 25. Tonight, 70% chance of rain showers with a slight chance of evening thunderstorms, low in the lower 50s. West wind 5 to 15 miles per hour, gusting up to 30 miles per hour through the evening. Tomorrow, mostly cloudy, 50% chance of rain showers with a slight chance of thunderstorms in the morning, becoming a slight chance of rain showers in the afternoon, high in the mid-60s. West wind 10 to 15 miles per hour, gusting near 30, moving up to 15 to 30 miles per hour in the afternoon. Tomorrow night, partly cloudy with a 20% chance of rain showers, low in the upper 40s, west wind 15 to 25 miles per hour.
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1: 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We will be returning to full power for the Chinook vs. Sims season opener football game, 7 p.m. Saturday. Thank you very much for listening to Sunny 101 KRYK, and we apologize for the inconvenience as we work through this extended transmitter maintenance. Here's a look at your local and state news.
2: Anglers can head back to the water full-time as Montana Fish, Wildlife, and Parks has lifted hoot owl fishing restrictions on the Smith and Sun Rivers. The daily 2 p.m. to midnight fishing ban is officially over. State wildlife officials say recent cooler weather has successfully lowered water temperatures, and the forecast looks promising to keep river conditions steady. The restrictions were originally put into place to protect local fish populations from heat-related disease and mortality.

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2: 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That one's caught by Jameson Norbode, and he'll run into the end zone for the touchdown.
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2: McKenzie takes the snap, third and 16, rolling out to his right, looking downfield. Throws, caught R.J. Engstrom at the one and into the end zone on a third and 16.
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0: 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The biggest hits of yesteryear.
1: We're going to rock!

0: I'm Nick DeLuca. The NFL preseason wrapping up with a pair of games today. The cutdown deadline for rosters tomorrow, 6 p.m. Eastern. Odell Beckham Jr. eyeing a comeback with the Giants. Had three catches for 53 yards in last night's win over the Jets. Head coach John Harbaugh saying Beckham has proved he belongs on an NFL roster. OBJ saying it would mean everything to make the final 53.
1: Everything. Seeing my son at the game, yelling, just looking at me. And he told one of his friends, he's like, yeah, people always want to take a picture with my dad. He must be the best, you know. And it just made me laugh because I'm like, I just want to show him. I want to lead the way. I want to be a good example for him, a good man. I've grown so much. It would mean everything to me if I made it.
0: OBJ did not play last season, made nine catches for the Dolphins back in 2024. The Bills, meanwhile, are releasing receiver and returner Mecole Hardman ahead of the final 53 roster cutdown. Packers head coach Matt LaFleur.

0: Flores saying he fully anticipates running back Josh Jacobs being a part of the team after he was charged with two misdemeanors related to an alleged incident earlier this year with a woman at his home. Meanwhile, Yankees edged the Red Sox 1-0 to open their four-game weekend series on Friday night. Cam Schlittler working 5 2/3 shutout with 8 Ks to reach 200 on the season. Series continuing with a doubleheader today. Coverage of Game 2 beginning at 6:30 Eastern on ESPN Radio. In the NHL, Avs star defenseman Cale Makar signing an 8-year extension, making him the highest paid player in NHL history. Deal carrying $20.4 million per year.
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0: Now for an extended look at your Weather Command forecast. Today, partly sunny, 50% chance of rain showers by late afternoon, high in the lower 80s. Southeast wind up to 5 miles per hour, gusting as high as 25. Tonight, 70% chance of rain showers with a slight chance of evening thunderstorms, low in the lower 50s. West wind 5 to 15 miles per hour, gusting up to 30 miles per hour through the evening. Tomorrow, mostly cloudy, 50% chance of rain showers with a slight chance of thunderstorms in the morning, becoming a slight chance of rain showers in the afternoon, high in the mid-60s. West wind 10 to 15 miles per hour, gusting near 30, moving up to 15 to 30 miles per hour in the afternoon. Tomorrow night, partly cloudy with a 20% chance of rain showers, low in the upper 40s, west wind 15 to 25 miles per hour. Outside the KOJM studios, mostly cloudy, 81 degrees, winds are calm.
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1: 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Thus, KRYK and 98.3 FM will be intermittently in low power or offline modes until further notice. We will be returning to full power for the Chinook vs. Sims season opener football game, 7 p.m. Saturday. Thank you very much for listening to Sunny 101 KRYK, and we apologize for the inconvenience as we work through this extended transmitter maintenance.
2: From ABC News, I'm Mike Dubusky. The death toll from this week's flooding in the Himalayas has risen again, now standing at 682. Thousands remain missing, including at least 90 Americans. And as rescue crews continue to comb through the debris, stories of survival are emerging.
3: It just came like a roar. It sucked a bunch of buses, SUVs, people, the base camp, everything.
4: Anjana Raja and her husband are from Northern California. They were on one of the buses at the border checkpoint when the rushing water, ice, mud, and debris wiped out entire villages. Raja says there was no time to think. She grabbed her husband and ran.
2: ABC's Michelle Franzen. President Trump announcing a new deal with Venezuela overnight, which would have the U.S. take control of oil reserves in that country. But Gas Buddy's Patrick DeHaan says there's reason to be skeptical.
5: These proven oil reserves were calculated under Hugo Chavez decades ago, and the numbers may not be consistent with reality. In addition, after that, U.S. oil companies, other global oil companies may get involved, but they still need to spend billions of dollars to get that oil to the surface, where it becomes more valuable.
2: Even still, the president says the deal will help lower gas prices here in the U.S. Yesterday, Fed Chair Kevin Warsh says costs remain up across the board. ABC's Andrew Dimbert.
6: Chairman Warsh.

0: did express some optimism about the economy, citing solid consumer spending and a steady job market. But bottom line, even if the economy is holding up, if inflation and energy prices stay elevated, the Fed is signaling it may not be done fighting those rising prices, which could mean higher interest rates.
1: And Ukrainian President Volodymyr Zelensky called the placement of an ammunition depot near residences west of Kyiv terrible negligence and is now calling for an investigation into how the munitions got there. This after a Russian airstrike overnight that killed 37 people and sparked a major fire. 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
1: Jury deliberation set to resume on Monday in the Lindsay Clancy trial. She's the Massachusetts woman accused of strangling her three children in 2023. ABC's Olivia Rubin has what we learned before the jury went home yesterday.
5: The jury pouring through 5 weeks of testimony from more than 80 witnesses. And Friday, they asked the judge for another look at two key pieces of evidence. Some of the pill bottles at the center of the case and the knife Clancy used to try to take her own life.
1: A legal win for Anthropic this week after the Department of Defense tried to classify that company as a supply chain risk earlier this year. ABC's Elizabeth Schulze has details.
6: Earlier this year, the Pentagon blacklisted Anthropic from working with the federal government after the company behind Claude insisted that its tech should not be used for mass surveillance of Americans or lethal autonomous weapons. A federal judge said that the Pentagon's move violated the First Amendment. Anthropic welcomed that court win. And of course, the backdrop of all of this, Anthropic and OpenAI are both looking to go public as soon as this year.
1: And a former White House teleprompter operator has agreed to pay $172,000 to settle charges he improperly wagered on the words President Donald Trump would say in his speeches. Gabriel Perez won more than $100,000 on Kalshi's so-called mention markets, which allow people to wager money on the outcome of real-world events. I'm Mike Dubusky, ABC News.
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8: Your Weather Command forecast. Today, partly sunny, 50% chance of rain showers by late afternoon, high in the lower 80s. Southeast wind up to 5 miles per hour, gusting as high as 25. Tonight, 70% chance of rain showers with a slight chance of evening thunderstorms, low in the lower 50s. West wind 5 to 15 miles per hour, gusting up to 30 miles per hour through the evening. Starting off our afternoon at the Rock with a mostly cloudy sky, 82 degrees, and a calm wind.
9: Welcome to Insight with New Media Broadcasters. I'm Joshua Weiss. Today, the City of Havre Public Works Director Trevor Mork discusses upcoming street sweeping locations in town, updates to the waterline installation that will span the next few weeks, a reminder about raking up leaves this fall season, and the next City Council meeting that's happening next week.
10: Residential street sweeping will continue in the southern portion of Highland Park starting on Monday, August 31st, and it'll continue throughout the week in the hospital and high school areas until Thursday, September 3rd. There will be downtown area sweeping on Friday, September 4th. It'll be on the avenues as denoted in the schedule on the city's website, as well as available in hard copy at City Hall and the Police Department. There will be no parking areas in the downtown area for that sweeping, and those areas may also be extended to do paint marking for parking lines and curbs while we have the opportunity. So just please note that there may be areas down there that have no parking. The Haver segment, which they denote as E6, there is a waterline installation going on near the Haverhill County Airport. So you may notice a couple excavators and large pipe in that area. That project is going to be ongoing for the next few weeks, if not months, as well as upcoming facility structures for that the authority's operations in that area. Though that construction is not yet scheduled, but stay tuned for more updates on that. And if you would like to learn more about the project as a whole, the North Central Montana Regional Water Authority, they do have a website, ncmrwa.com, or you can visit AE2S, the Advanced Engineering and Environmental Engineering site. They also have information as well. Friendly reminder to people, per City Code Ordinance 8-3-5, the storing of refuse, Part B, that no person shall place, sweep, or deposit anywhere within the city any refuse, which includes leaves and other debris from trees, in such a manner that it is deposited into the street, sidewalk, or alley. So with that, required to bag up your leaves and deposit that in a garbage can or take it to the landfill. Just do not sweep it, rake it into the street. On the 17th of August, the fiscal year 2027 preliminary budget hearing was set to be held on Tuesday, September 1st, in the City Hall Council Chambers. A time will be provided with the agenda in the Haver Weekly Record and other public postings, so stay tuned for that. And just as a reminder, for that Tuesday, September 1st, first reading, there will be a recess, which will continue on to Wednesday, September 2nd. So just stay tuned for that. If you want to learn more about the 2027 preliminary budget, that information can be found currently on the City of Haver's website under the City Council tab, or you can visit the City Hall during business hours to review it in person.
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5: 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Everything went dark. No phones, nothing. Just me, my sister, and my mom. All we had was this little battery radio. Then this voice came on, calm as anything, telling us where Katrina was, where the water was rising, what roads were gone, where to go. And I remember thinking, as long as we can hear that voice, we are not alone.
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6: All aboard! The Frank DeRosa Railroad Museum offers a history that chronicles the railroad from Havre's beginning as a railroad siding to settlers from Fort Assiniboine and empire builder James Hill and his Great Northern Railroad's efforts to recruit homesteaders from Europe, the Orient, and Eastern United States. In addition to a brief history of the railroad in this area, the museum also offers a relay office recreation, hands-on reference library, original hand push carts, a working block signal, an elaborate model railroad with daily runs, and a gift shop. 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
7: 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I'm Kelly Korsbeck for New Media Broadcasters. Leading things off, your Weather Command forecast. Today, partly sunny, 50% chance of rain showers by late afternoon, high in the lower 80s. Southeast wind up to 5 miles per hour, gusting as high as 25. Tonight, 70% chance of rain showers with a slight chance of evening thunderstorms, low in the lower 50s. West wind 5 to 15 miles per hour, gusting up to 30 miles per hour through the evening. Tomorrow, mostly cloudy, 50% chance of rain showers with a slight chance of thunderstorms in the morning, becoming a slight chance of rain showers in the afternoon. High

0: in the mid-60s. West wind 10 to 15 miles per hour, gusting near 30, moving up to 15 to 30 miles per hour in the afternoon. Tomorrow night, partly cloudy with a 20% chance of rain showers, low in the upper 40s, west wind 15 to 25 miles per hour. Monday, sunny, high in the mid-70s, west wind 15 to 20 miles per hour, dropping to 5 to 15 miles per hour in the afternoon. Monday night and Tuesday, mostly clear, low in the upper 40s, high in the mid-80s. Tuesday night through Wednesday night, partly cloudy with a 20% chance of rain showers, low in the lower 50s, high in the lower 80s. Thursday, partly sunny, high in the upper 70s. Thursday night and Friday, partly cloudy, 20% chance of rain showers, low in the upper 40s, high in the mid-70s. A Great Falls man has been sentenced on a firearms charge, and the first case of West Nile human infection for the year has been confirmed. We'll have these stories and more, as well as local sports, on your Saturday edition of Montana at Noon.
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0: A Great Falls man will spend more than 3 years in federal prison after shooting up his home near an elementary school while high on meth. 59-year-old Timothy Paul Whittles was sentenced Monday to 3.5 years behind bars, followed by 3 years of supervised release for being a prohibited person in possession of a firearm. Whittles has 6 prior felony convictions and pleaded guilty earlier this year. Authorities say Whittles called 911 in March of 2025, claiming intruders were inside his house. While still on the phone with dispatchers, he loaded and fired a .45-caliber handgun. When police arrived at the home, located near Lincoln Elementary School, they found the front door riddled with bullet holes fired from the inside toward the school. School surveillance footage and an interior search showed no evidence of any break-in nor intruders, but officers discovered dozens of spent shell casings scattered throughout the house. High school seniors in Hill, Blaine, and Scioto counties have the chance to secure major funding for college. Haver Elks Lodge 1201 has officially opened applications for the 2026 Most Valuable Student Scholarship Program. The initiative honors seniors who show exceptional leadership, academic excellence, and a strong dedication to community service. Local applicants will compete for $300 lodge scholarships and $1,000 state awards. Top contenders may advance to the national level to compete for prestigious scholarships worth up to $7,500 per year for 4 years. The deadline to submit application is November 12th. High school seniors may apply online at enf.elks.org/MVS. For additional details, contact your high school guidance counselor or reach out directly to Lodge Public Relations Chairman Kyle Leeds at 406-262-0906. Anglers can head back to the water full-time as Montana Fish, Wildlife, and Parks has lifted hoot owl fishing restrictions on the Smith and Sun Rivers. The daily 2 p.m. to midnight fishing ban is officially over. State wildlife officials say recent cooler weather has successfully lowered water temperatures, and the forecast looks promising to keep river conditions steady. The restrictions were originally put into place to protect local fish populations from heat-related disease and mortality.
4: Health officials have confirmed Montana's first human case of West Nile virus this year in Cascade County. The case is believed to have been acquired locally and follows the recent detection of West Nile-positive mosquitoes near Sims. It is the county's first confirmed human case since 2018. Officials say the case appears isolated, but additional infections remain possible through the end of mosquito season. Residents are urged to protect themselves by using insect repellent, wearing long sleeves, and eliminating standing water around their homes. The Montana Department of Environmental Quality has issued its final environmental impact statement for the North Plains Connector Project. The proposed 3,000-megawatt transmission line will run from Colstrip, spanning Rosebud, Custer, and Fallon counties, before terminating in North Dakota. Officials say the high-voltage line will connect the western electrical grid to eastern states. Regulators must wait 15 days before issuing a final certificate of compliance, which is required before construction can begin. You can find the final EIS on the Montana Department of Environmental Quality website. On Wednesday, a Montana District Court judge ruled that the new Montana Republican Party bylaws relating to precinct committee members are illegal and issued a preliminary injunction against the state party. The ruling made clear that the MTGOP does not have the legal authority to remove precinct committee members or dictate who can serve on a precinct committee when those committee members are elected by the people. The judge said, quote, "It does not matter how many people pass a bylaw contrary to law, it is still illegal," end quote. In June, the MTGOP adopted a package of new bylaws, including requiring a $20 annual payment and a signed loyalty pledge from anyone who wants to serve as a precinct committee member, and the ability for the state party to remove precinct committee members it deems not in, quote, good standing, end quote. Did you get a call claiming you missed jury duty and need to pay? Most jury duty scams start with an urgent call from someone claiming to be a U.S. Marshal or an officer from your local police department. To catch you off guard, the caller might already know things about you, like your full name or address. They'll say you missed jury duty and threaten to arrest you unless you pay a fine using a payment app or cryptocurrency. Here's how you know it's a scam. Real law enforcement will never text or email you an arrest warrant. Even if the caller ID looks like it's coming from your local police department or the U.S. Marshals, real law enforcement officers won't call to say they'll arrest you, and they won't threaten to arrest you if you hang up. Courts never demand payment over the phone. In fact, no government agency will. Only scammers say you can only pay with a payment app, cryptocurrency, gift cards, or a wire transfer service like Western Union or MoneyGram. And now, here's a recap of your local weekend sports. The Whitefish Bulldogs traveled to meet the Blue Ponies on the football field Friday night. Evan Suarez has the details and the full breakdown of the game.
5: The 2026 football season got underway for the Havre Blue Ponies, unfortunately falling to the Whitefish Bulldogs 20-52. Credit to where credit is due, and their starting senior quarterback of Whitefish, number 10, Luke Dalen, had himself a heck of the day running the ball as well as throwing the ball. He had a couple touchdowns through the air and a couple on the ground. This game was really capped off by the Whitefish special teams, though, as they had a few kick return touchdowns, but Havre was able to find one of their own in the fourth quarter and answer that with a huge return by Jackson Faldolin. Cooper Walton got his first start as the Havre Blue Pony quarterback, filling Griffin Terry's shoes from last year, and he did not play bad at all, finding themselves down quite early in this one due to some bad snaps and special teams errors. The Blue Ponies were able to stick in it somehow mentally and never give up. Coulter Fetter, Jackson Faldolin, and Kale Leeds all had some pretty big catches to lead the Blue Ponies offensively, and Brendan Dibley got his share with a 45-yard run to set up Maddox Keller, the freshman quarterback, to run in a one-yard touchdown run to cap off the scoring for the Blue Ponies.
4: Now moving to look at Blue Pony volleyball on Friday, there were four total games, starting off with East Helena, which the Blue Ponies lost 2-1 with a set score of 25-18, 9-25, and 15-9. Then they went up against Billings Central, who they lost to 2-0 with set scores of 24-25 and 22-25. When facing off against Laurel, the Blue Ponies won 2-1 with a set score lineup of 13-25, 25-23, and 15-13. For the last Friday game of Blue Pony Volleyball, they went up

0: 16 and 25-17. Saturday they face Hardin at 9 a.m. and Park at 11. Moving now to MSU Northern, starting with women's volleyball, which saw Montana State Northern face off against Walla Walla a little bit earlier and handily beating them 3-0 with set scores of 25-23, 25-17, and 25-23. Then going up against Lewis and Clark State, Montana State Northern lost 0-3 with a set score of 18-25, 23-25, and 16-25. With New Media Broadcasters, I'm Josh Weiss.
1: Other football scores from opening week. Thursday night in the Frontier Conference, Montana Tech shutting out Ottawa of Arizona 48-0. Southwest Minnesota State University clipping Valley City State 10-7. And University of Mary getting the 23-10 victory over Rocky Mountain. In high school football, from Thursday evening, Columbia Falls topping Lewistown 34-26. For Friday night action, Huntley Project, a 26-14 decision over Malta. Thompson Falls getting the 26-6 win over Cutbank. Cascade barreling over Box Elder, 50-18. Laurel, a 54-26 victory over Glendive. Shepherd shutting down Conrad, 46-0. Fairfield blanks Eureka, 41-0. Glasgow, 36-21 victors over Red Lodge. Joliet getting past Shelby, 32-26. And Belt with a 62-8 rout over Harlem. We'll have more Montana at noon after this.
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1: There are no funeral notices to report for today. We check in once again with your Weather Command forecast. Today, partly sunny, 50% chance of rain showers by late afternoon, high in the lower 80s. Southeast wind up to 5 miles per hour, gusting as high as 25. Tonight, 70% chance of rain showers with a slight chance of evening thunderstorms, low in the lower 50s. West wind 5 to 15 miles per hour, gusting up to 30 miles per hour through the evening. Tomorrow, mostly cloudy, 50% chance of rain showers with a slight chance of thunderstorms in the morning, becoming a slight chance of rain showers in the afternoon, high in the mid-60s. West wind 10 to 15 miles per hour, gusting near 30, moving up to 15 to 30 miles per hour in the afternoon. Tomorrow night, partly cloudy with a 20% chance of rain showers, low in the upper 40s, west wind 15 to 25 miles per hour. Monday, sunny, high in the mid-70s, west wind 15 to 20 miles per hour, dropping to 5 to 15 miles per hour in the afternoon. Monday night and Tuesday, mostly clear, low in the upper 40s, high in the mid-80s. Tuesday night through Wednesday night, partly cloudy with a 20% chance of rain showers, low in the lower 50s, high in the lower 80s. Thursday, partly sunny, high in the upper 70s. Thursday night and Friday, partly cloudy, 20% chance of rain showers, low in the upper 40s, high in the mid-70s. That will wrap up Montana at Noon for Saturday, August 29th, 2026.

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2: I'm Nick DeLuca. The NFL preseason wrapping up with a pair of games today. The cutdown deadline for rosters tomorrow, 6 p.m. Eastern. Odell Beckham Jr. eyeing a comeback with the Giants. Had three catches for 53 yards in last night's win over the Jets. Head coach John Harbaugh saying Beckham has proved he belongs on an NFL roster. OBJ saying it would mean everything to make the final 53.
3: Everything. Seeing my son at the game, yelling, just looking at me, and he told one of his friends, he's like, yeah, people always want to take a picture with my dad. He must be the best, you know, and it just made me laugh because I'm like, I just want to show him. I want to lead the way. I want to be a good example for him, a good man. I've grown so much. It would mean everything to me if I made it.
2: OBJ did not play last season, made nine catches for the Dolphins back in 2024. The Bills, meanwhile, are releasing receiver and returner Mecole Hardman ahead of the final 53 roster cutdown. Packers head coach Matt LaFleur saying he fully anticipates running back Josh Jacobs being a part of the team after he was charged with two misdemeanors related to an alleged incident earlier this year with a woman at his home. Meanwhile, Yankees edged the Red Sox 1-0 to open their four-game weekend series on Friday night. Cam Schlittler working 5 2/3 shutout with 8 Ks to reach 200 on the season. Series continuing with a doubleheader today. Coverage of Game 2 beginning at 6:30 Eastern on ESPN Radio. In the NHL, Avs star defenseman Cale Makar signing an 8-year extension, making him the highest paid player in NHL history. Deal carrying $20.4 million per year.
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13: 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That one's caught by Jameson Norbode, and he'll run into the end zone for the touchdown.
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13: 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Engstrom at the 1 and into the end zone on a 3rd and 16.
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0: Now for an extended look at your Weather Command forecast. Today, partly sunny, 50% chance of rain showers by late afternoon, high in the lower 80s. Southeast wind up to 5 miles per hour, gusting as high as 25. Tonight, 70% chance of rain showers with a slight chance of evening thunderstorms, low in the lower 50s. West wind 5 to 15 miles per hour, gusting up to 30 miles per hour through the evening. Tomorrow, mostly cloudy, 50% chance of rain showers with a slight chance of thunderstorms in the morning, becoming a slight chance of rain showers in the afternoon, high in the mid-60s. West wind 10 to 15 miles per hour, gusting near 30, moving up to 15 to 30 miles per hour in the afternoon. Tomorrow night, partly cloudy with a 20% chance of rain showers, low in the upper 40s, west wind 15 to 25 miles per hour.
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0: I'm Nick DeLuca. The NFL preseason wrapping up with a pair of games today. The cutdown deadline for rosters tomorrow, 6 p.m. Eastern. Odell Beckham Jr. eyeing a comeback with the Giants. Had three catches for 53 yards in last night's win over the Jets. Head coach John Harbaugh saying Beckham has proved he belongs on an NFL roster. OBJ saying it would mean everything to make the final 53.
1: Everything. Seeing my son at the game, yelling, just looking at me. And he told one of his friends, he's like, yeah, people always want to take a picture with my dad. He must be the best, you know. And it just made me laugh because I'm like, I just want to show him. I want to lead the way. I want to be a good example for him, a good man. I've grown so much. It would mean everything to me if I made it.
0: OBJ did not play last season, made nine catches for the Dolphins back in 2024. The Bills, meanwhile, are releasing receiver and returner Mecole Hardman ahead of the final 53 roster cutdown. Packers head coach Matt LaFleur saying he fully anticipates running back Josh Jacobs being a part of the team after he was charged with two misdemeanors related to an alleged incident earlier this year with a woman at his home. Meanwhile, Yankees edged the Red Sox 1-0 to open their four-game weekend series on Friday night. Cam Schlittler working 5 2/3 shutout with 8 Ks to reach 200 on the season. Series continuing with a doubleheader today. Coverage of Game 2 beginning at 6:30 Eastern on ESPN Radio. In the NHL, Avs star defenseman Cale Makar signing an 8-year extension, making him the highest paid player in NHL history. Deal carrying $20.4 million per year.
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0: will fake the handoff to Wicks, roll out to his left, throw to the sideline. That one's caught by Jameson Norbode, and he'll run into the end zone for the touchdown.
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0: McKenzie takes the snap, 3rd and 16, rolling out to his right, looking downfield, throws, caught, R.J. Engstrom at the 1 and into the end zone on a 3rd and 16.
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Now for an extended look at your Weather Command forecast. Today, partly sunny, 50% chance of rain showers by late afternoon, high in the lower 80s. Southeast wind up to 5 miles per hour, gusting as high as 25. Tonight, 70% chance of rain showers with a slight chance of evening thunderstorms, low in the lower 50s. West wind 5 to 15 miles per hour, gusting up to 30 miles per hour through the evening. Tomorrow, mostly cloudy, 50% chance of rain showers with a slight chance of thunderstorms in the morning, becoming a slight chance of rain showers in the afternoon, high in the mid-60s. West wind 10 to 15 miles per hour, gusting near 30, moving up to 15 to 30 miles per hour in the afternoon. Tomorrow night, partly cloudy with a 20% chance of rain showers, low in the upper 40s, west wind 15 to 25 miles per hour. 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
2: 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That one's caught by Jameson Norbode, and he'll run into the end zone for the touchdown.
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2: McKenzie takes the snap, third and 16, rolling out to his right, looking downfield. Throws, caught R.J. Engstrom at the one and into the end zone on a third and 16.
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0: I'm Marty Hausberger. College football week zero and the start of year two of the Bill Belichick experiment. The Tar Heels beating TCU 15-10 today in Dublin, Ireland. The go-ahead score off a botched punt from the Horned Frogs.
1: Oh, the snap is high. Well over his head. It's into the end zone. Hoyt Chance just has to go and kick it out of the back for a safety.
0: Learfield on the call that made it 12-10. TCU stopped twice in the red zone on fourth down in the second half, jumped off sides as North Carolina was trying to ice the game on fourth and inches. Again, Carolina beats TCU 15-10. The Carolina Panthers agreed in terms on a one-year deal today with veteran inside linebacker Bobby Okereke. The Bills releasing veteran returner and wide receiver McCole Hardman Jr., that according to ESPN's Jeremy Fowler, and a source also confirming to ESPN's Elena Getzenberg that the team is releasing veteran punter Mitch Wishnowski, with rookie punter Tommy Doman Jr. earning the starting job. Tomorrow is cut day in the NFL, coming off a three-catch night against the Jets last night. The Giants' Odell Beckham Jr. is hopeful he'll survive the cut because of his son.
2: I want to be a good example for him, a good man. I've grown so much. It would mean everything to me.
0: New York coach John Harbaugh says Beckham has done enough to make an NFL roster. Defensive tackle C.J. Okoye is reuniting with Harbaugh. Okoye traded from the Ravens to the Giants today in exchange for a 2028 seventh-round pick. After a bullpen session that ended in discomfort, tomorrow's expected return to the Dodgers rotation for Shohei Ohtani is uncertain. Manager Dave Roberts says his star's left knee is still not 100%. Curaçao wins the international championship at the Little League World Series on ABC, 4-0 over Japan.
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0: 25 miles per hour, gusting as high as 25. Tonight, 70% chance of rain showers with a slight chance of evening thunderstorms, low in the lower 50s. West wind 5 to 15 miles per hour, gusting up to 30 miles per hour through the evening. Tomorrow, mostly cloudy, 50% chance of rain showers with a slight chance of thunderstorms in the morning, becoming a slight chance of rain showers in the afternoon, high in the mid-60s. West wind 10 to 15 miles per hour, gusting near 30, moving up to 15 to 30 miles per hour in the afternoon. Tomorrow night, partly cloudy with a 20% chance of rain showers, low in the upper 40s, west wind 15 to 25 miles per hour.
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1: A Great Falls man will spend more than 3 years in federal prison after shooting up his home near an elementary school while high on meth. 59-year-old Timothy Paul Whittles was sentenced Monday to 3.5 years behind bars, followed by 3 years of supervised release for being a prohibited person in possession of a firearm. Whittles has 6 prior felony convictions and pleaded guilty earlier this year. Authorities say Whittles called 911 in March of 2025, claiming intruders were inside his house. While still on the phone with dispatchers, he loaded and fired a .45 caliber handgun. When police arrived at the home, located near Lincoln Elementary School, they found the front door riddled with bullet holes fired from the inside toward the school. School surveillance footage and an interior search showed no evidence of any break-in nor intruders, but officers discovered dozens of spent shell casings scattered throughout the house.
2: Did you get a call claiming you missed jury duty and need to pay? Most jury duty scams start with an urgent call from someone claiming to be a U.S. Marshal or an officer from your local police department. To catch you off guard, the caller might already know things about you, like your full name or address. They'll say you missed jury duty and threaten to arrest you unless you pay a fine using a payment app or cryptocurrency. Here's how you know it's a scam. Real law enforcement will never text or email you an arrest warrant. Even if the caller ID looks like it's coming from your local police department or the U.S. Marshals, real law enforcement officers won't call to say they'll arrest you, and they won't threaten to arrest you if you hang up. Courts never demand payment over the phone. In fact, no government agency will. Only scammers say you can only pay with a payment app, cryptocurrency, gift cards, or a wire transfer service like Western Union or MoneyGram. That's been a look at local and state news from New Media Broadcasters.
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3: 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One of college football's most sordid scandals ever thankfully comes to an end with quarterback Brendan Sorsby running off to the NFL supplemental draft. Good. That was the biggest waste of time ever, and it should have never happened in the first place.
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4: From ABC News, I'm Mike Dubosky. President Trump and Venezuelan leader Delcy Rodriguez have agreed to a new deal on Venezuelan crude oil, which would see the U.S. take control of 65 billion barrels worth of oil reserves in that country. The president says it will help lower gas prices here in the U.S. and will be used to help fill up the strategic oil reserves. But Gas Buddy's Patrick DeHaan says crude oil is just the start of a very complicated process.
5: Some of the current restraints right now in the market are not necessarily getting oil, but turning it into diesel, gasoline, and jet fuel refining. And that's where, while the president is hopeful this will all lower oil prices, it may not translate to lower fuel prices, simply because the kink in the hose there is turning that oil into something more valuable.
4: After being arrested in New Orleans this week by Immigration and Customs Enforcement, Milo Yiannopoulos has been deported to the UK, the Department of Homeland Security now confirms. The one-time Breitbart news editor and

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0: go-ahead score off a botched punt from the Horned Frogs.
1: Oh, the snap is high. Well over his head. It's into the end zone. Hoyt Chance just has to go and kick it out of the back for a safety.
0: Learfield on the call that made it 12-10. TCU stopped twice in the red zone on fourth down in the second half, jumped off sides as North Carolina was trying to ice the game on fourth and inches. Again, Carolina beats TCU 15-10. The Carolina Panthers agreed in terms on a one-year deal today with veteran inside linebacker Bobby Okereke. The Bills releasing veteran returner and wide receiver McCole Hardman Jr., that according to ESPN's Jeremy Fowler, and a source also confirming to ESPN's Elena Getzenberg that the team is releasing veteran punter Mitch Wisnowski, with rookie punter Tommy Doman Jr. earning the starting job. Tomorrow is cut day in the NFL, coming off a three-catch night against the Jets last night. The Giants' Odell Beckham Jr. is hopeful he'll survive the cut because of his son.
2: I want to be a good example for him, a good man. I've grown so much. It would mean everything to me.
0: New York coach John Harbaugh says Beckham has done enough to make an NFL roster. Defensive tackle C.J. Okoye is reuniting with Harbaugh. Okoye traded from the Ravens to the Giants today in exchange for a 2028 seventh-round pick. After a bullpen session that ended in discomfort, tomorrow's expected return to the Dodgers rotation for Shohei Ohtani is uncertain. Manager Dave Roberts says his star's left knee is still not 100%. Curaçao wins the international championship at the Little League World Series on ABC, 4-0 over Japan.
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5: 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That one's caught by Jameson Norbode, and he'll run into the end zone for the touchdown.
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5: McKenzie takes the snap, third and 16, rolling out to his right, looking downfield. Throws, caught R.J. Engstrom at the one and into the end zone on a third and 16.
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4: Here's an extended look at your Weather Command forecast. Tonight, mostly cloudy with chance of rain showers and slight chance of thunderstorms. Lows in the lower 50s, west winds 5 to 15 miles per hour, chance of precipitation 50%. Tomorrow,

0: mostly cloudy with a 50% chance of rain showers in the morning, then mostly sunny in the afternoon. Highs in the mid-60s, west winds 10 to 15 miles per hour with gusts around 30, increasing to gusts around 40 later in the afternoon. Tomorrow night, breezy, mostly cloudy in the evening, then becoming partly cloudy, lows in the upper 40s, west winds 10 to 25 miles per hour. Monday, sunny, highs in the mid-70s, west winds 5 to 15 miles per hour with gusts around 30. Monday night and Tuesday, mostly clear, lows in the upper 40s and highs in the mid-80s. Tuesday night, partly cloudy in the evening, then becoming mostly cloudy with lows in the mid-50s.
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2: On Wednesday, a Montana District Court judge ruled that the new Montana Republican Party bylaws relating to precinct committee members are illegal and issued a preliminary injunction against the state party. The ruling made clear that the MTGOP does not have the legal authority to remove precinct committee members or dictate who can serve on a precinct committee when those committee members are elected by the people. The judge said, quote, "It does not matter how many people pass a bylaw contrary to law, it is still illegal," end quote. In June, the MTGOP adopted a package of new bylaws, including requiring a $20 annual payment and a signed loyalty pledge from anyone who wants to serve as a precinct committee member, and the ability for the state party to remove precinct committee members it deems not in, quote, good standing, end quote. Keep up with news, local sports, community events, and more by visiting our website at HighlineToday.com. 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
5: From ABC News, I'm Dave Packer. An extraordinary deal to take control of a large share of Venezuela's oil announced by President Trump. He's promising substantially lower gas prices, but some industry experts say it could take years before we see any benefits.
6: This deal involves a 100-year lease covering more than 65 billion barrels of Venezuela's proven oil reserves. Experts are pointing, however, to a number of complications, including Venezuela's constitution, which says that the oil of Venezuela belongs to the state and its ownership can't be transferred. So if there is any lingering legal or political complication, it could be a long time before this deal has any impact on prices at the pump here.
5: ABC's Stephen Portnoy in Washington. In one of the deadliest attacks in Ukraine this year, a weapons depot just outside of Kyiv was hit by a Russian drone. Ukrainian officials say at least 37 people have now died. In a statement, Ukrainian President Volodymyr Zelensky says 10 regions across the country were attacked by drones overnight. In Nepal, growing search and rescue efforts as relatives wait for word about missing loved ones. ABC's Britt Clennett in Kathmandu.
7: The number of missing people skyrocketing, now nearly 3,000, among those at least 90 Americans, like Siddharth Venkatachalam's family.
8: They were

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0: from the Horned Frogs.
1: Oh, the snap is high. Well over his head. It's into the end zone. Hoyt Chance just has to go and kick it out of the back for a safety.
0: Learfield on the call. That made it 12-10. TCU stopped twice in the red zone on fourth down in the second half. Jumped off sides as North Carolina was trying to ice the game on fourth and inches. Again, Carolina beats TCU 15-10. The Carolina Panthers agreed in terms on a one-year deal today with veteran inside linebacker Bobby Okereke. The Bills releasing veteran returner and wide receiver McCole Hardman Jr., that according to ESPN's Jeremy Fowler, and a source also confirming to ESPN's Elena Getzenberg that the team is releasing veteran punter Mitch Wishnowski, with rookie punter Tommy Doman Jr. earning the starting job. Tomorrow is cut day in the NFL, coming off a three-catch night against the Jets last night. The Giants' Odell Beckham Jr. is hopeful he'll survive the cut because of his son.
2: I want to be a good example for him, a good man. I've grown so much. It would mean everything to me.
0: New York coach John Harbaugh says Beckham has done enough to make an NFL roster. Defensive tackle C.J. Okoye is reuniting with Harbaugh. Okoye traded from the Ravens to the Giants today in exchange for a 2028 seventh-round pick. After a bullpen session that ended in discomfort, tomorrow's expected return to the Dodgers rotation for Shohei Ohtani is uncertain. Manager Dave Roberts says his star's left knee is still not 100%. Curaçao wins the international championship at the Little League World Series on ABC, 4-0 over Japan.
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0: Sugar Beater fans, it's time for Chinook football.
1: Bell will fake the handoff to Wicks, roll out to his left, throw to the sideline. That one's caught by Jameson Norbode, and he'll run into the end zone for the touchdown.
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1: McKenzie takes the snap, 3rd and 16, rolling out to his right, looking downfield. Throws, caught R.J. Engstrom at the 1 and into the end zone on a 3rd and 16.
0: It's Chinook football live from Sims High School on KRYK Saturday the 29th at 7 p.m.
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0: Here are your area road conditions for Saturday, August 29th, as reported by the Montana Department of Transportation. Throughout the region, there are mostly clear skies, becoming mostly cloudy, with widely scattered thunderstorms developing, visibility up to 10 miles in smoke, and winds coming from the southeast at 5 to 10 miles per hour. On U.S. Highway 2 in Havre, between mile markers 381.3 and 383.8, there is road repair and panel replacement on 1st Street from 9th Avenue West to 4th Avenue West. And also on U.S. Highway 2, from mile markers 375.8 to 376.4, there is construction being done on the side slopes and ditch of the highway. Watch for trucks and equipment. And on U.S. 191, between mile markers 86 and 88.5, there is construction on Fred Robinson and Armels Creek Bridge. For your Saturday Road Report, I'm Evan Suarez reporting with New Media Broadcasters. Here is an extended look at your Weather Command forecast. Tonight, mostly cloudy with chance of rain showers and slight chance of thunderstorms. Lows in the lower 50s, west winds 5 to 15 miles per hour, chance of precipitation 50%. Tomorrow, breezy, cooler, mostly cloudy with a 50% chance of rain showers in the morning, then mostly sunny in the afternoon. Highs in the mid-60s, west winds 10 to 15 miles per hour with gusts around 30, increasing to gusts around 40 later in the afternoon. Tomorrow night, breezy, mostly cloudy in the evening, then becoming partly cloudy. Lows in the upper 40s, west winds 10 to 25 miles per hour. Monday, sunny, highs in the mid-70s, west winds 5 to 15 miles per hour with gusts around 30. Monday night and Tuesday, mostly clear, lows in the upper 40s and highs in the mid-80s. Tuesday night, partly cloudy in the evening, then becoming mostly cloudy with lows in the mid-50s.
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0: Welcome to Insight with New Media Broadcasters. I'm Joshua Weiss. Today, the City of Havre Public Works Director Trevor Mork discusses upcoming street sweeping locations in town, updates to the waterline installation that will span the next few weeks, a reminder about raking up leaves this fall season, and the next City Council meeting that's happening next week.
1: Residential street sweeping will continue in the southern portion of Highland Park starting on Monday, August 31st, and it'll continue throughout the week in the hospital and high school areas until Thursday, September 3rd. There will be downtown area sweeping on Friday, September 4th, and it'll be on the avenues as denoted in the schedule on the city's website, as well as available in hard copy at City Hall and the Police Department. There will be no parking areas in the downtown area for that sweeping, and those areas may also be extended to do paint marking for parking lines and curbs while we have the opportunity. So just please note that there may be areas down there that have no parking. The Havre segment, which they denote as E6, there is a waterline installation going on near the Havre Hill County Airport. So you may notice a couple excavators and large pipe in that area. That project is going to be ongoing for the next few weeks, if not months, as well as upcoming facility structures for that the authority's operations in that area. Though that construction is not yet scheduled, but stay tuned for more updates on that. And if you would like to learn more about the project as a whole, the North Central Montana Regional Water Authority, they do have a website, ncmrwa.com, or you can visit AE2S, the Advanced Engineering and Environmental Engineering site. They also have information as well. Friendly reminder to people, per City Code Ordinance 8-3-5, the storing of refuse, Part B, that no person shall place, sweep, or deposit anywhere within the city any refuse, which includes leaves and other debris from trees, in such a manner that it is deposited into the street, sidewalk, or alley. So with that, required to bag up your leaves and deposit that in a garbage can or take it to the landfill. Just do not sweep it, rake it into the street. On the 17th of August, the fiscal year 2027 preliminary budget hearing was set to be held on Tuesday, September 1st, in the City Hall Council Chambers. A time will be provided with the agenda in the Havre Weekly Record and other public postings, so stay tuned for that. And just as a reminder, for that Tuesday, September 1st, first reading, there will be a recess, which will continue on to Wednesday, September 2nd. So just stay tuned for that. If you want to learn more about the 2027 preliminary budget, that information can be found currently on the City of Havre's website under the City Council tab, or you can visit the City Hall during business hours to review it in person.
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2: I'm Marty Hausberger. College football week zero and the start of year two of the Bill Belichick experiment. The Tar Heels beating TCU 15-10 today in Dublin, Ireland. The go-ahead score off a botched punt from the Horned Frogs.
3: Oh, the snap is high. Well over his head. It's into the end zone. Hoyt Chance just has to go and kick it out of the back for a safety.
2: Learfield on the call that made it 12-10. TCU stopped twice in the red zone on fourth down in the second half, jumped off sides as North Carolina was trying to ice the game on fourth and inches. Again, Carolina beats TCU 15-10. The Carolina Panthers agreed in terms on a one-year deal today with veteran inside linebacker Bobby Okereke. The Bills releasing veteran returner and wide receiver McCole Hardman Jr., that according to ESPN's Jeremy Fowler, and a source also confirming to ESPN's Elena Getzenberg that the team is releasing veteran punter Mitch Wishnowski, with rookie punter Tommy Doman Jr. earning the starting job. Tomorrow is cut day in the NFL, coming off a three-catch night against the Jets last night. The Giants' Odell Beckham Jr. is hopeful he'll survive the cut because of his son.
4: I want to be a good example for him, a good man. I've grown so much. It would mean everything to me.
2: New York coach John Harbaugh says Beckham has done enough to make an NFL roster. Defensive tackle C.J. Okoye is reuniting with Harbaugh. Okoye traded from the Ravens to the Giants today in exchange for a 2028 seventh-round pick. After a bullpen session that ended in discomfort, tomorrow's expected return to the Dodgers rotation for Shohei Ohtani is uncertain. Manager Dave Roberts says his star's left knee is still not 100%. Curaçao wins the international championship at the Little League World Series on ABC, 4-0 over Japan.
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0: Here's an extended look at your Weather Command forecast. Tonight, mostly cloudy with chance of rain showers and slight chance of thunderstorms. Lows in the lower 50s, west winds 5 to 15 miles per hour, chance of precipitation 50%. Tomorrow, breezy, cooler, mostly cloudy with a 50% chance of rain showers in the morning, then mostly sunny in the afternoon. Highs in the mid-60s, west winds 10 to 15 miles per hour with gusts around 30, increasing to gusts around 40 later in the afternoon. Tomorrow night, breezy, mostly cloudy in the evening, then becoming partly cloudy. Lows in the upper 40s, west winds 10 to 25 miles per hour. Monday, sunny, highs in the mid-70s, west winds 5 to 15 miles per hour with gusts around 30. Monday night and Tuesday, mostly clear, lows in the upper 40s and highs in the mid-80s. Tuesday night, partly cloudy in the evening, then becoming mostly cloudy with lows in the mid-50s.
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Good evening, everybody. This is just a heads up that the National Weather Service has issued a severe thunderstorm warning for Hill and Blaine counties ending at 7:12 p.m. later tonight. Once again, the National Weather Service has issued a severe thunderstorm warning for Hill and Blaine counties ending at 7:12 p.m. later tonight.

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